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0: I'm State Senator Charles Clements. On May 12th, I'm asking you to vote for my friend Robert Dodkin. 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For voters who want to see our state regain its focus on creating jobs, rebuilding infrastructure, and improving education, I encourage you to vote for Robert Dodkin, conservative Republican, for the state Senate.
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4: The Pentagon today, we almost need like serious news. The Tom Brokaw.
5: There you go.
4: The Pentagon today began releasing never before seen files related to.
5: You're going to go the whole way. You're going to read this as Stone Cold Steve Austin.
4: Gerald Ford dead today at the senseless age of 83. Release files relating to.
5: I watched that skit. I'm up on game. Good. Shout out to Dana Carvey.
4: You know what? UAP. It's unidentified. Anomalous phenomena, previously and more infamously known as UFOs, unidentified.
5: UFO, I'm a name of UFO.
4: Flying objects. Yeah. The government has been holding on to these for decades, and the Friday file release includes 162 files, some of them videos, some of them reports, some of them photographs. So to Nickelback this thing, look at these photographs, and Okay. The quote in the press release is the American people can now access the federal government's declassified UAP files instantly, no clearance required. Among these are incidents from the 60s.
5: Yeah.
4: The Apollo 12 and Apollo 17 moon missions. In 1969, for Apollo 12, astronaut Alan Bean reported flashes of light that he described as sailing off into space. That's how far back some of these go. And I'm looking at the photos from the moon landing. Not the moon landing, but from Apollo 12. These photos are taken from the moon, and there are no fewer than five areas of interest is how they're described. David, are you a believer? Do you believe in this?
5: In the overall like existence of UFOs, or that we have seen them? Yes, there's got to be. They're out there. They're there. And they've sent Victor Wembanyama to the NBA. So we know that has happened. There you go. They're there. These documents, I have a little skepticism about these.
4: Okay, 888-SAY-ESPN is the phone number. 888-729-3776. If you believe, do you not believe? Is this a hoax? Is it?

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3: Homeless little boy selling papers on the street corner. It was really cold. He went over to a policeman and said, "Do you happen to know where a homeless boy like me could find a warm place tonight?" The policeman said, "You go right down the street. See that big white house? Knock on the door. When the lady comes to the door, just say, 'John 316.'" He did that, and the lady let him in, took him to the kitchen, fed him a big warm meal, ran him a really hot bath. He hadn't been that full and that warm for a long time, and then tucked him in to a soft bed with lots of blankets. And he thought, "I don't know about this John 3:16. I don't understand it, but it sure is good for a cold little boy." The next morning there was breakfast, and then she explained John 3:16 and the sacrifices Jesus made. You know it. "For God so loved the world that he gave his only begotten Son. Whosoever believeth in him should not perish but have everlasting life." A little hard to comprehend, but very real. And have a good day from Success Floor Covering, Oakland and Holland Avenue, Westover.
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6: So Patrick Swayze and young Mr. Abrams got on the plane and came down, and we hung out, and it was a match made in heaven, because he was extraordinary. As you think he might be, he was even better. And we created this movie that, you know, lives on.
7: Today.
6: Yeah.
7: It stands the test of time.
6: Yeah, it does.
7: It's like an unbreakable movie.
6: It's
7: perfect in almost every way.
6: Yeah.
7: And your character in it, you're awesome, but you've probably heard that before. You're perfect for that role. So when did you know that it was as special as we now know it to be?
6: We didn't really know until we saw it. Because, you know, you make the movie and you think you're being fabulous and brilliant.
7: Right.
6: And then it comes out and you go, "Oh, is that what we were doing?" It's the editor who helps shape with the director what they want to see. And we had only seen what we had done. And suddenly we got to see the whole movie, and it was just like, "Do you remember making this movie?" It's like, "No, but this is good."
7: That's amazing.
6: You know, yeah.
7: Sure. What's your favorite scene from it that you're proud of from Ghost?
6: I think, I'll tell you, my favorite scene is when he's leaving and he says, "It's the love." You know, it always gets me, because that's what you remember. That's what you take with you, is the love. And whenever I see it, it just starts the tears rolling. Because that's what I like to think. I think about that. I think about the love of my mom and the love of my big brother. And and that's what, I hope that's what they have with them, is all my love for them.
7: So it's not the comedy parts, or your comedic, I guess,
6: well,
7: I guess your role, the laughs that you brought to an otherwise real serious subject matter?
6: Well, I think like life, it rolls the way it's supposed to.
7: Yeah.
6: You know, some of it is funny and some of it is sad. I mean, she's a fake, but is she? You know, and suddenly you are able to do things you didn't know you could do. My favorite thing is probably the one that people always talk about, which is the nun who is trying to get me to let go of of that check.
7: Yeah, right.
6: You know, and as you know, if somebody hands you a $1 million check, it is hard to let it go. It's hard to let it go. So, you know, I had a little tussle, but it was a wonderful movie to make, you know, and a cast that was superb, and a superb director and a superb

0: question.
1: Yeah.
0: Would be, what is wrong?
1: But I think it's just because dad likes it. He doesn't want to like it. We went to a Knicks game one time. They were playing the Raptors, and he's like, I want the dinosaur team to win.
2: Well,
1: I was like, that's Toronto. He goes, yeah, I know.
3: I like your son.
2: Okay.
3: What do you mean?
1: What is wrong with you?
2: Mets fan.
0: He's a Mets fan.
1: Oh, okay. Yeah, broken. We get it. All right.
3: Your son gets it.
1: Yeah, how's that record going for you right now?
3: Hey, listen, there's 127 games.
1: Yeah, okay.
3: Got a lot of time to turn the ship around.
1: They really like to wait a long time to turn the ship around, don't they?
3: Yeah. Hey, listen, don't you worry about us.
0: Yeah.
3: We'll be fine.
0: Yeah. 1986 to now. There's a ship that's been...
3: We want to give everyone else a chance.
1: That ship, like Tom Hanks, needs a new captain, okay?
0: Yeah. Ladies and gentlemen, Corey B.
1: Thank you.
0: Here on the show. All right, so we're here. We have something we like to call RES, Rich Eisen Show Consulting.
1: Okay, yeah.
0: So we can add this to our list of to-do items.
1: Please.
0: What's your son's name?
1: His name is Lexington.
0: Lexington.
3: What up, Lex?
0: Is that named after the avenue?
1: It's named after nothing but the fact that if you got a job application in your hand and you got Frank and you got Lexington, you're going to say Lexington is probably the guy. That's the only... I've never met unhomed Lexington.
0: We must hire this Lexington.
1: Yes.
0: Who the hell is Frank?
1: Yeah.
0: Frank's got no shot around here.
1: Frank's got qualifications, yeah, but Lexington's got the name.
0: Damn straight. Right. He's got syllables.
1: Yeah.
0: Okay, so Lexington, we're here for you
1: as
0: a service to call him up and basically say, I can attest to this. There are more championship possibilities. There are more World Series appearances. Yeah. There's more happiness.
1: Yeah.
0: There's more happiness. One is a path of disappointment and self-loathing.
1: Yeah.
0: And another is a much happier life.
1: I will say this, though. My son is convinced that he will one day play for the Dodgers. And he has told everyone this.
0: Okay.
1: And he thinks he is the second coming of Shohei Ohtani. And I have to keep reminding him, you're not even Asian.
0: As if that's the first requirement.
1: Yeah, that's the first requirement to be Shohei Ohtani. You're never going to be 6'4", and you won't be Asian. It's not going to be. We can go to Japan as many times as you want. It's not going to
0: hurt. It's not going to help. Does he know about deferring salaries? That's the only way you can be a Dodger.
1: He has no idea. I don't even know about that. And so,
0: Okay.
1: Sorry.
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5: 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Clear the deck. Cannonball coming.
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6: Baseball greetings from Oracle Park in San Francisco, California. Tonight it's the Pirates and the San Francisco Giants here opening up this three-game weekend series. And we welcome you into the booth. Joe Block and Kevin Young with you here tonight. Bill Brooks is our producer-engineer with us here in the booth. And Mike Kravitz staying up late back at our network control center. Getting you ready for some baseball as the Pirates continue this winning road trip. They took 2 out of 3 in Arizona, beating the Diamondbacks in the finale yesterday afternoon. And now tonight they're going to send right-hander Carmen Majinski to the mound. And Majinski coming off a start on Saturday where he struck out a career-best 10 Reds in 5 2/3 innings in the Pirates' 17-7 victory over the Reds. And finally getting some run support as the Pirates had only scored 12 total runs, as it were, in the first 6 starts for Majinski. And so 17 in that last start. So maybe some more of that here today against the Giants club. It's been pretty good in the pitching department so far this year. But hitting, the Giants are dead last in runs per game. By far the fewest home runs and historically low walk totals. So even if they do hit one out, it's rarely with anybody on base. And so the Giants find themselves at 14-23. They've lost 8 of their last 9. They're tied with the Mets for the poorest record in baseball coming in. But as you know, you still got to go out and beat the opponent, and we'll see what the Pirates can do in this series. But liking their chances of winning another series here on the road. Remember, they swept here last year, winning all 3 games against the Giants here in San Francisco. But a tough customer on the mound for the Giants tonight. It is left-hander Robbie Ray. He was an All-Star last year and a former Cy Young Award winner as well. And Ray, this year, a 2-4 record, but a 2.95 ERA. And he gets the start for San Francisco here tonight. As almost always here, cool temperatures, and the wind is whistling out. to China Basin tonight, so we'll see if that helps the long balls here against a couple of pitchers that usually limit them pretty well. And that's our pitching form for tonight. We'll preview tonight's action. Pirates making a roster move before the game. We'll tell you about that when we come back right here on the Pirates Radio Network, presented by Iron City and IC Light.
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1: Back on the pregame show from San Francisco, the Pirates and the Giants here opening up this three-game weekend series coming up here tonight. And the Pirates making a roster move before the game today. Jake Mangum is on the injured list now, the 10-day list with the left hamstring strain. I felt it in that game on before the game Wednesday in Arizona. Didn't think it was going to be all that much. And then in pregame warm-ups yesterday, as guys run and started to aggravate that a little bit. So he feels like it's on the lighter side of the hamstring strains, and hopefully caught early enough that he'll be able to heal on the quicker side of things. So Mangum on the injured list. Nick York has been recalled from AAA Indianapolis, and he's in the lineup tonight as well. And I'll have a chat with the Pirates manager about the lineup and about yesterday's win for the Pirates when we return. Donnie Kelly show up next right here on the Pirates Radio Network, presented by Iron City and Icy Light.
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1: Back to Pirates pregame. The Pirates beginning a three-game weekend series in San Francisco tonight. And Joe Block, along with the Pirates manager, Donnie Kelly. And a hard-fought win for the Bucks yesterday. A lot of good two-out hitting. You got to love to see that.
4: Yeah, it's been big, you know. And we've been going well offensively. We've been able to pass the baton and come up with those big hits when we need them. And then the games, it makes it tough when you don't get those big hits, especially with two outs.
1: Mm-hmm. When you talk about pass the baton, that means, I would think, right? A lot of guys are capable of getting that big hit. And so does that end up helping all the guys maybe feel a little less pressure at the plate?
4: Yeah, that's the hope. And, you know, it's not going up there trying to do too much. Everybody wants to be the guy that gets that big hit. But if you don't get the pitch to do it, or you're trying to do too much on those pitches, we get outside ourselves. When we've been really good, we're able to take the base hits the other way, line drives to the outfield, and score a bunch of runs quickly.
1: And now that you get to see Brandon Lau a little bit, what makes him so powerful at the plate? He's not a big guy.
4: No, he's not. It's the way he uses his lower half, and he's every swing he's going for it. It's pretty impressive how he's able to generate all the power that he's able to.
1: Yeah, 10 home runs now for Lau. He's homered at two straight. And Joey Bart also homered in the game yesterday. That was a line drive. That shot out of the ballpark pretty quickly. And this is the team that drafted him, of course, very highly, and then also said, okay, we're done with you. Do you ever think of, you know, putting a guy in there against their old team or anything like that? Do you think that players get a little revenge when they face a team like that?
4: Sometimes that can go the other way.
1: Oh,
4: you
1: yeah.
4: know, yeah. I mean, like, some guys are motivated by it. Some guys try too hard to, you know, show them that they're capable. And, Joey's played against them before, so not really concerned with him there, but just felt like the way he's been swinging the bat lately and the way he's been catching. He's getting better defensively and called a really good game yesterday with Mitch. Did a real nice job with Mitch yesterday, and felt like it was a good opportunity to go back-to-back.
1: Yeah, so Joey is in there tonight against the Giants here, and you've had Gregory Soto save the last couple of games, and I think it should be pointed out, in spring training you said, we don't have a closer. We have some really good relievers that we like to use at the end of the game, and so that's kind of what you did yesterday, right? Santana, who's been statistically the best at stranding inherited runners of any active pitcher, That's the role you used him in yesterday. Describe how you like to use the bullpen.
4: Yeah, I felt in that moment there with Mitch coming out in the seventh and Santana coming in with the pocket of the lineup that we were in. You know, Arizona has a really unique lineup with you know, the switch hitters and lefties at the top, which makes it pretty tough. And that first night, Santana went through that pocket. The second night, Soto went through that pocket, and then Montgomery the third day. So trying not to give them, you know, multiple looks at the same guy in back-to-back games, and felt like it was, we had a good spot there for Santana at the bottom. He did a great job getting the double play and getting out of that inning.
1: That's a great thought. I hadn't thought about that before. I was just, by coincidence, talking with Connor Griffin about how he's getting more comfortable because he gets to see pitchers a second or third time. So if you can prohibit that as a manager, well, that takes away from the other team.
4: Yeah, no doubt. And we're not always able to do that because the lineup can change and got availability of relievers, but it worked out pretty well against the Diamondbacks.
1: All right, 1 year ago today, you're hired as a Pirates manager. What do you remember about that day?
4: Oh, I was drinking from a fire hose. It was completely exciting, you know, for me, and but it was, you know, trying to take over, stabilize things, and it's been a fun year.
1: What do you think you've learned about yourself in this past year?
4: A lot, continuing to learn a lot of different things, you know, going through games and, you know, when you make decisions, some work out well, some don't. And how do we learn from all of them and continue to get better? I think that the preparation and the review process that we've established, it continues to evolve, but just trying to make sure that we're beating everything up and continuing to get better in everything that we do.
1: How has it changed? You know, you go to the grocery store. you're the guy that writes the lineup. You're the guy that makes the decisions. Do people say, hey, why are you doing this a little bit more than, say, when you were the bench coach?
4: Well, I'm sure before, more than I was a bench coach. You know, but it's made it fun because the team is exciting. We've been in a lot of games, winning games, and looking forward to continuing that throughout the summer.
1: Tough news with Jake Mangum. He goes on the injured list. So what happened with Jake?
4: Yesterday before the game, he was supposed to start in center, and during pregame warmups, felt a little tug in his left hamstring and got him out of the game yesterday. Cookie went in, and just, you know, I don't know exactly. It doesn't sound like it's going to be too serious, but we're still waiting on the imaging results to get back. But he'll have to go in the IL.
1: And then it's Nick York. I think they said it's coming up. How do you want to use the bench now? Because Mangum has been more of a bench player, and York was too. But he's played some outfield before. How do you want to use Nick York?
4: Yeah, he'll. It was the versatility, you know, for him to come back up. He had some big at bats and some big hits for us when he was up earlier this year. He can certainly swing the bat, and he's very versatile around the field.
1: How do you want to stack up the lineup today? The Giants are going with the left-hander Robbie Ray. You said Bart's in there. Who else?
4: Yeah, we're gonna have the righties in there. Robbie Ray, really tough guy on left-handers. So Cruzy will be the only lefty in there today, and we'll have all the righties in.
1: And so that helps you later in the game, perhaps, right?
4: That it would, and hopefully we get out to a nice lead. And Robbie Ray's a tough customer. We got to be stringent in our approach and really get after the middle of the zone.
1: Quick thought on this ballpark. Does maybe outside of Wrigley, is the weather a factor here just about as much as anywhere?
4: Yeah, it can be. And it was whipping out there earlier today during early BP.
1: Yeah, and so we'll keep an eye on the wind today. Carmen Majinski gets the start for you. 10 strikeouts, a career high Saturday against Cincinnati. It looked like he got better as the game went on. What did you see in his last outing?
4: Yeah, first time through, it looked he was spraying it a little bit and then settled into a nice rhythm and had a great outing. You know, 5 2/3 and 10 punchouts, got over 100 pitches for the first time, I think, in his career, and did a real nice job of settling in and getting a lot of big outs.
1: Well, looking forward to him following it up here in the game one of this series. And Donnie, good luck. Thanks for some time, and happy anniversary.
4: Thanks, Joe.
1: All right, that's the Pirates manager Donnie Kelly, and Kevin Young and I are coming back after this here on the Pirates Radio Network, presented by Iron City and IC Light.
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3: Thank you, Joe. Tonight's lineups are brought to you by your neighborhood Ford stores. Leading off for the Pirates, Jared Triolo will be at third base. Nick Gonzalez will hit second at second base. Brian Reynolds will hit third in left field. Marcell Ozuna will be in a cleanup spot as the DH. O'Neill Cruz will hit fifth in center field. Connor Griffin will hit sixth at shortstop. Joey Bart will hit seventh behind the plate. Nick York will get a start at first base, hitting eighth. And hitting ninth, Billy Cook in right field. For the San Francisco Giants, Jung-Hoo Lee will be leading off with them. Luis Arraez will hit second. Casey Schmidt will be the DH, hitting third. Rafael Devers will be at first base. Hitting fifth, Matt Chapman at third base. Hitting sixth, Willie Adames will be at shortstop. Hitting seventh, Heliot Ramos will be in left field. And Drew Gilbert will hit eighth in center field, with Jesus Rodriguez behind the plate hitting ninth. The battery for the San Francisco Giants, Robbie Ray, will come in, a left-handed pitcher. And Carmen Majinski will come in for the Pirates with a 2-2 record and a 4.76 ERA. And that will be it. And we'll be right back with the first pitch on Pirates Radio Network, presented by Iron City and Icy Light.
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1: Baseball coming your way on a Friday night here from San Francisco. The Pirates and the Giants here in Game 1. And an opportunity for the Pirates to continue this strong road trip. It's never easy in baseball to win a series on the road, but right now maybe catching the Giants at a good time.
3: Oh, it's definitely a good time for the Pirates to be out here playing the Giants. And obviously, we shared before, they have their struggles, but you know they've been there before and they play the Pirates tough. They always have. Pirates had some success last year, obviously, with the three-game sweep out here at that time. And Pirates have struggled offensively a little bit on the road. We were talking about that earlier. Five runs scored on this road trip, but walked away winning the series in Arizona. So looking for the Pirates to get off to a good start offensively this series and see if they can put some runs across the board.
1: Yeah, and a little bit different looking lineup, as you heard Donnie Kelly talking about, with the lefty Robbie Ray starting tonight. You see a lot of the Pirates right-handed batters in there, with Cruz only the only left-handed batter in there. So it'll be a little bit different tonight with the guys coming off the bench.
3: Yeah, really good. Looking to see how those guys actually come together. Jared Triolo at the leadoff spot this evening. And then obviously Joey Bart, Nick York, and Billy Cook to round out the bottom third of the lineup. What can they do production-wise to actually help, you know, put some runs across the board or get some run-scoring opportunities? So it should be fun to watch how they attack Robbie Ray, and the left-handed pitcher has always had some success, and so it should be fun for those guys to go out and compete. They're having some good at-bats.
1: Yeah, just to give you a feel of the Giants, they come in at 14-23. They've lost 8 of 9, and they've scored the fewest runs per game in baseball. They've hit the fewest home runs, and no team has walked this little at this stage of the season in 96 years, so they're not getting a lot of base runners on, too, so maybe a good night for Carmen Majinski.
3: Yeah.

0: the black and orange piping. Ray's a little bit different customer here, at the 34 years old, but still a pretty hard thrower. And a guy, like I said, last year was an all-star, so just hasn't gotten the run support so far this year.
1: Yeah, absolutely. A good four-seam fastball, that slider he'll use effectively. His last start has some issues with the slider a little bit, being able to find his zone with it. Again, the Pirates are going to look to zone him in and see if some of these guys can get off to a good start. We said a lot of right-handed hitters in the Pirates lineup, and they're looking to get some balls in the outfield grass and see if they can jumpstart this offense, as we mentioned, that has struggled a little bit to start off this road trip.
0: Yeah, two teams going in the opposite direction. The Giants 1-5 in May. The Pirates are 5-1 in May. And the wind is whistling out to China Basin, the exposed right field area here, with the water visible from our perch. The lefty's first pitch of the game. It's down and away, ball one. 58 degrees and dropping here in San Francisco.
1: Speaking of dropping, Robbie Ray started off Jared Triolo with a knuckle curveball.
0: Here's a 1-0 pitch and a fastball strike on the outer edge. It doesn't throw a lot of curveballs, so he figuratively and literally threw him a curve. 1-1 on Triolo, hitting at 194. And the 1-1, the Pirates' right-handed batter. It's outside, two balls and a strike. It's Manny Gonzalez calling the balls and strikes tonight, with Jacob Metz, a call-up umpire at first base. Tom Hanahan is the umpire at second, and the crew chief, Scott Berry, at third. Rays 2-1. Triolo takes a strike call on the inner edge, and it's 2-2. Too early to challenge.
1: Well, I'm pretty sure that pitch might have been below the zone. That's a tough one. If he's going to get that pitch, it's going to make that slider so much more effective in this game. Have to keep an eye on that.
0: His 2-2 swing fly ball into that breeze in center, and Gilbert, the center fielder, now will back up on it and catch it just shy of the track for the out.
1: Yeah, you can see that fly ball by Jared Triolo. It was definitely one to carry. You see the flags here are whipping out, and it is no doubt that that ball was affected by that.
0: Well, now it was blowing straight out and right, and as that ball went up, it was blowing kind of across from right field. Now it's blowing right back out again. So we'll kind of get a feel for what the wind's going to do tonight. One out. Here is Nick Gonzalez. And he'll take high and away for ball one. The Giants in the field. It's Elliot Ramos in left. Drew Gilbert in center. And then it's Jung-Hoo Lee in right field. Five-time Gold Glover Matt Chapman at third. Willie Adames at short. Luis Arraez at second. Here's the pitch. Swing and a miss on a fastball, 1-1. Rafael Devers at first base. And Jesus Rodriguez in his fourth major league game. He's catching the two-time All-Star Robbie Ray. One ball and one strike with one out here in the Pirates' first. In the pitch. Bounces up there now, 2-1 on Nick Gonzalez. Do you think we'll see more changeups tonight with all the righties in there, or is Ray still going to try to use that slider sometimes?
1: I think a lot of times you go in with a game plan, and sometimes your stuff lets you know what you need to go to. And right now, you've seen some secondary pitches that have not been close to the zone. So we'll see how Robbie Ray and that pitch is taking up for a ball. But, I mean, so often that guys come in with a plan. Like Mike Tyson said, everybody has a plan until they get punched in the mouth.
0: Here's the 3-1 pitch, and he tried to hold up, and he did offer at that slider, and it's 3-2. One out, nobody on. Pirates' first inning in San Francisco. We're scoreless. Brian Reynolds is on deck. Here's a 3-2 coming, and it's high and away, ball four, and Gonzalez works a walk.
1: Yeah, a rare walk for Nicky G. It's not one of those things he's been able to do. He's so aggressive at the plate, but that pitch is well up above the zone, and so that'll give you an indication of the command that Robbie Ray has thus far. So you'll see if the Pirates can zone in and pick their spots to get their big swings off.
0: So a man on for Reynolds, hitting a 254, four homers, 22 knocked in. And the pitch, and a curve for a strike. And these two have known each other for a very long time. Robbie Ray and Brian Reynolds

0: were high school teammates at Brentwood High School in Tennessee. Separated by 3 years. Here's an 0-1. Swinging a bouncer up third, and Chapman on the backhand across his body to second for one. Relay two, a magnificent double play started by the five-time Gold Glover, Matt Chapman. Thought there was no chance to get two on that one, but he will end the inning for his pitcher. And the Pirates are down in the first. We'll go to the bottom half. Carmen Majinski takes them out in San Francisco right after this on the Pirates Radio Network.
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5: A good batting order makes all the difference. You start strong, maybe with a breakfast burrito to get you going. Then you bring in some power, like a MTO homestyle chicken sub. And when it's time to shut it down, that's milkshake territory. No debate. Because when you line things up right, even an ordinary day can feel like a win. Sheetz, the official convenience store of the Pittsburgh Pirates.
0: Now the Giants are coming to bat in the home half of the first, and it'll be Carmen Majinski to get the ball for the Bucks.
6: Yeah, Carmen Majinski comes in looking to have another start like he did with 10 punch outs. A lot of that came with the good sinker that he had working. And so immediately he'll face Jung-Hoo Lee, who will lead off the game.
0: That was the chant that you just heard. It's a high ball one to the left-handed batter. Giants will have four lefties in the lineup today. Lee at 263, a couple of home runs. Here's a 1-0 pitch and a swing of ball on a line to right field and caught by Billy Cook, who mans right field tonight. One away, and the rest of the Pirates in the field. Reynolds in left and Cruz in center. It's Triolo at third, Griffin and Gonzalez in the middle. Nick York getting his second start at first. And Joey Bart, longtime Giant, back behind the plate for the Pirates. One away for Luis Arraez, hitting a 316. Without a home run, crouched stance. He wants to see a strike. Boy, is he a throwback or what?
6: He really is. He's one of those guys that, like you said, he doesn't walk very much. That's because he has great barrel control and he loves to put the ball in play. And then he can spray the ball from foul pole to foul pole. It always makes it tough out.
0: Here's a one strike pitch, and now swinging, hits it in the air to left field. And Reynolds stumbling at the last moment. Maybe the wind took it. Maybe it knuckled a little bit out there. I'm not sure. Two outs.
6: And nonetheless, the ball in glove and two outs and very efficient for Carmen Majinski to start off this bottom of the first.
0: Three pitches, two outs. Might get a freebie here. Schmidt. Casey Schmidt. The DH hitting a 296 with six home runs. One of the few Giants who have been able to hit so far in the first month and a half. There's a strike. Pretty much at the quarter point of the season now. Now usually three pitches, two outs. Hitter's going to take one, swinging a ground ball to third. It's going to be a five-pitch inning for Majinski. Triolo with the toss across, and that ends the inning. Five pitches and three outs for Majinski. Pirates come right back up to bat in the second from San Fran. We're scoreless here on the Pirates Radio Network presented by Iron City and IC Light.
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0: Second inning coming up from San Francisco. Should correct myself. That was a six-pitch inning for Majinski, so had to work so much harder than I described originally. Either way, just dusts his hands, and now Robbie Ray right back out on the mound, and it's outside. Ball one to Marcell Ozuna, sitting on 299 career homers. He'll lead it off for the Pirates. O'Neill Cruz and then Connor Griffin. Facing the lefty, Ray. Ozuna waiting, and the pitch, swinging a foul. Right at home plate. One ball and one strike. Ozuna, 186, three home runs this year.
6: It never fails, Joe. When you get close to as a player to a milestone, it seems like it's, you can see it, but it's just not reachable. You can't. You want it so bad. Maybe that may be some of the struggles for Marcell Ozuna.
0: Here's a 1-1 and a swing and a miss. One ball, two strikes on a change of pace. Yeah, the last Pirate to hit number 300 in a Pirate uniform was McCutcheon a couple of years ago, and that's what he said after the fact, that it was hard to get it out of his mind. Here's a 1-2. Swinging a ball, golfed right down the left field line. Ozuna, did he do it? Yes! Home run! Marcell Ozuna with his 300th career home run. That shot right out of here down the left field line at Oracle Park in San Francisco. Ozuna with 300 homers, and the Pirates with a 1-0 lead in the second.
6: Ask and ye shall receive. Marcell Ozuna once again puts the Pirates on the board early. And you love to see them scoring early. And that was a big two-strike bomb that really lasered out of here. We were hoping it stayed up in the air. And right down the line is 339 here in left field. And that ball might have went 340. That was impressive.
0: And the Pirates grabbed the lead. And a milestone home run for Marcell Ozuna. And that's down low, ball one. I wasn't thinking about it in the moment. Did they hit it over by where the ambulance is instead of into the seats, or did it go into the seats?
6: Where the ambulance was.
0: Okay, yeah. So they can retrieve that ball,
6: yes.
0: I think, without...
6: I like that. I like where you're thinking.
0: A negotiation. That's outside. 2-0 on Cruz. I'm sure Ozuna is going to want that. He becomes the fifth Pirate to hit his 300th career home run in the black and gold. McCutcheon did it a couple of years ago. Here's the pitch to Cruz, and a 2-0 is over for a strike. Jeremy Burnett's in 06. And then two Hall of Famers, of course, Willie Stargell, Pirates all-time leader, 475 home runs, all in the black and gold. Here's the pitch. Swinging the ball, hit the other way on a line by Cruz. This is going to be down for a base hit. Cut off by Ramos on a hop, and that'll keep Cruz to a single on a good play by the Giants left fielder. The Pirates with a home run by Ozuna. And then O'Neill Cruz going the opposite way with a solid single.
6: You love to see that by O'Neill Cruz, using opposite field to get back in the swing of things. That's where he jumped off at the beginning of the season, being able to use the entire field and eliminate hitting with two strikes. That's always a big key to his success.
0: Yeah, he's been getting the two strikes a lot. Came in second most strikeouts. But he's been able to do stuff like that against lefties. really been a good year. Cruz takes off. That's hit on a line in the left. Base hit. Cruz running on the pitch, thinking third. Here's the throw by Ramos, and he's out. A little too aggressive for Cruz. And he'll make the first out at third.
6: Yeah, that was very unfortunate. Connor Griffin, a nice line drive, and that's just bad base running on Neil Cruz's part. As you said, making that first out. He was on the run on the pitch, and he got to second base. It took a perfect throw to get him, and unfortunately, it was that perfect throw. Just a bad base running decision on Neil Cruz, challenged the arm early in this game.
0: So three straight hits by the Pirates in the inning, but one out and a man at first, and Griffin back on a throw over. The put out is 7-5, the left fielder to the third baseman. And when you're trying to get to third, if that ball is, you know, way deep for the gap, maybe you can do that. But when he's charging in medium left field, it's a pretty short throw. Here's the pitch. And Bart takes a strike call.
6: Yeah, I mean, you know, about halfway through, he knew he had made a bad decision, but it's already made. And on a stolen base attempt, a lot of times you pick up the ball late. And you just assume, and that's a tough thing to do when it's nobody out.
0: Now with one out, Griffin a threat to run. And the pitch, swing and a miss, and two strikes on Joey Bart. Hitting a 220, he homered yesterday in Arizona. The Pirates have been hitting Ray so well this inning. I didn't mention Ralph Kiner. He was the other Pirate to hit his 300th home run in a Pirates uniform. First 300 all coming with the Pirates for Kiner. Here's the pitch. And it's up high. One ball, two strikes. Ozuna started this inning with a home run to left. His 300th of his career. Then Cruz in opposite field. Line drive single. And Griffin singling to left. He's stolen eight bases. Ray with one pickoff this year.
6: Great.
0: Griffin takes off at a swing and a miss. Throw down way offline. An easy steal for Griffin. As Bart strikes out, stolen base number 9 for Connor Griffin.
6: Yeah, that was just a great jump. First movement, Robbie Ray went with a big leg kick, and I mean, you might as well keep that one in your pocket if you're Rodriguez behind the plate. As you said, Connor Griffin finds a way to beat you with his bat, with his legs. And right there, that stolen base was very, very impressive.
0: Griffin has 9 stolen bases, leading all rookies. The Giants have 10 steals.
6: As a team.
0: Here's the pitch to Nick York, and a swing and a ball blooped down the right field line. It'll go foul, and we'll pause 10 for an ID on the Pirates Radio Network.
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0: Robbie Ray sets. Long wait, and the one strike pitch, York takes inside. It's a ball to strike.
6: Yeah, no, Joe, you think about why this game is so important on all facets. Defensively, Ramos made a great play of cutting off that ball by O'Neill Cruz, holding him to that single, and put this play all the way to around and made a nice throw to third base. So just him alone has impacted this inning for the Giants.
0: Ball to strike of the pitch. Had a swing and a miss, beat him to the spot, 1-2. And then Matt Chapman, the third baseman, starting a terrific double play in the first inning. So a team that hasn't been hitting, well, how are you going to win ball games? Well, maybe the defense can help out that good pitching staff that they have.
6: Yeah, they really have shown it the first couple innings here.
0: 1-0 Pirates lead on the Ozuna home run. Griffin at second in the 1-2. York fouls it back on a high fastball. 94 from Robbie Ray. York called back up today when Jake Mangum landed on the injured list. He has a left hamstring strain. Should be on the more minor side of things for Mangum. York waiting. Ray on a 1-2. Swinging another foul back. Griffin can score on a 2-out hit right here. That was the theme of the game yesterday. A lot of good 2-out RBIs for the Pirates.
6: And that's always big. And it just, from a mental standpoint, it just breaks down the opposing pitcher. It's so frustrating when you give out those 2-out base hits for RBIs.
0: Griffin takes off for third, but a swing and a miss, and York is down on strikes, and that ends the inning. Pirates start off the inning with 3 hits, and it's Marcell Ozuna with a milestone home run, his 300th of his career. Pirates 1, San Francisco nothing, here on the Pirates Radio Network, presented by Iron City at IC Light.
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0: homeless little boy selling papers on the street corner. It was really cold. He went over to a policeman and said, "Do you happen to know where a homeless boy like me could find a warm place tonight?" The policeman said, "You go right down the street. See that big white house? Knock on the door. When the lady comes to the door, just say, 'John 3:16.'" He did that, and the lady let him in, took him to the kitchen, fed him a big warm meal, ran him a really hot bath. He hadn't been that full and that warm for a long time, and then tucked him in to a soft bed with lots of blankets. And he thought, "I don't know about this John 3:16. I don't understand it, but it sure is good for a cold little boy." The next morning there was breakfast, and then she explained John 3:16 and the sacrifices Jesus made. You know it. "For God so loved the world that he gave his only begotten Son. Whosoever believeth in him should not perish but have everlasting life." A little hard to comprehend, but very real. And have a good day from Success Floor Covering, Oakland and Holland Avenue, Westover.
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3: Hitting a 221 with three home runs. Matt Chapman and then Willie Adames. Majinski sets and offers. Back with a strike. Nothing and two. And you were commenting that, you know, in that game on Saturday, his last start, when he struck out 10, he was able to finish off hitters a lot better.
4: Yeah, he really was. That split is just a really good pitch for Carmen. He had that two-seamer working his last start, too.
3: Left a pitch up high, and it's one ball, two strikes, a fastball. Missing from Majinski, 27 years old, grew up in the beaches of Hilton Head Island, South Carolina. Here's his 1-2 coming, and a swing of a fly ball out to deep center. Cruz, warning track, wall and gone. Home run, Rafael Devers. Right over the 391 marker in center, and the Giants, just like that, they tie the game at one.
4: Yeah, that ball came off the bat extremely hot. I mean, you hate to see, anytime you see a ball hit that hard with two strikes, you know it's a mistake by the pitcher. And Carmen Majinski left his pitch right out over the middle of the plate. Went with the fastball. And Rafael Devers did not miss it. He was looking dead red for the fastball, and he got it.
3: Well, Devers hit 35 home runs last year. That's his fourth. Remember, Majinski, in his last start, here's the pitch to Matt Chapman. There's a strike. Allowed a home run. He had not allowed a home run before that, since before the All-Star break the year before. He went 76 innings without allowing a home run, and more than a year without allowing a home run at PNC Park. And it's up high, 1-1. But here, it's a game-tying home run here in the second by Devers.
4: And he's the ones that you want to keep your composure, obviously. Giving a two-strike home run, that never feels good for a pitcher.
3: Chapman takes outside. It's 2-1. Chapman is hitless in his last 24. Remember, the Giants, the team that hits the fewest home runs, scores the fewest runs. But they tie it here after the Ozuna home run in the top half. It's inside with a breaking ball, missing 3-1. That sheet shot by Ozuna was his 300th of his career.
4: I got to get used to you saying that fast.
3: Here's the pitch. There's a strike, 3-2. Otherwise, I won't be with you anymore. If
4: I... I need you with me, Joe.
3: Yes.
4: I need you with me.
3: Full count here with nobody out. Chapman hitting a 234. He had a home run in March. Here's the pitch. Swinging a soft bouncing ball toward third. Triolo comes to get a short hop and throws out Chapman for the first out. One away here in the second inning. Tied up at one. Make your plans a week from tonight. Back home, the Pirates will host the Phillies. A 6:40 game, and then afterward, Zambelli Fireworks. And it's all at pirates.com/fireworks. And you can get your tickets for next Friday night. Here is Willy Adames, right-handed batter. Crouch stance, here's the pitch. And a strike over the outer edge. Fastball at 95 from Majinski. Adames checks in at 194. He's got three home runs. He hit 30 last year. Here's an 0-1. Swinging a high pop-up. Back of first. Nick York stays in fair territory. And he'll grab it for the second out.
4: Yeah, Nick York, nice job of going back on that ball. With all this wind, you expect that ball to be taken from maybe the second baseman, Nick Gonzalez, or maybe Billy Cook running in. But Nick York very casually played that one into just a routine out.
3: Maybe it helps to play here earlier in the season because it wasn't all that long ago that the Pirates were playing games in Bradenton. Here's the pitch. Windy Florida. There's a strike to Elliot Ramos. Power hitting righty batter, 254 with three home runs. You got to figure that the Giants are going to hit more home runs. The guys that they have in this lineup, they're not going to be dead last all year, I don't think. That's down low, 1-1.
4: No, and teams usually, I mean, like you said, when you get off to a slow start, a lot of times it's because, you know, the weather, you know, that plays a big part of it. Maybe you're on the road playing back in the East Coast early. When May and June, July especially, that's when the bats heat up.
3: Swinging a ground ball onto short. Diving stop by Griffin. Gets up. Throws. Got him. Great play by Connor Griffin. Saving that ball from center field. And he throws out Ramos to end the inning. But the Giants get the equalizer on the home run by Devers. And we're through two from San Francisco. Pirates 1, Giants 1 on the Pirates Radio Network.
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3: Connor Griffin showing why he won the minor league gold glove at short last year, ending the second and now on to the third with Billy Cook to lead it off. Showing bunt, pulling back and taking a strike from Robbie Ray, the Giants lefty. Pirates and Giants tied at one. Ozuna and Devers trading home runs. Chapman will play even with the bag at third for Cook, hitting at 235. Righty batter and the pitch, swing and a miss. Now two strikes.
4: That's what we were discussing earlier. Billy Cook, not a ton load of at-bats this year, obviously, and a little spotty type at-bats. You find a way to have a different approach with two strikes.
3: 0-2, swung through and missed. And that's three straight strikeouts, all against the 7-8-9 hitters.
4: Yeah, and that's the part of the lineup where you'd like to see some type of production with something happening. Billy Cook had a good thought. Looking to bunt 0-0, maybe a push bunt to Rafael Devers because the middle and that right side of the infield was vacant, but got to find a way to be creative. Get base runners in that bottom third of the lineup somehow.
3: Yeah, Cook has a couple of bunt hits already this year. Triolo fouls it to the right, strike one. Our third inning is brought to you by the Iron Workers Local Union Number 3. We don't go to the office, we build it. One out, nobody on. Third inning, Pirates and Giants tied at one. Triolo down to strike. Flat out to center is the only time. Swinging a ball, punched foul, right side again. And now two strikes on the fastball from Robbie Ray, 34 years old. The Pirates are with a lot of righties in there tonight. Eight of the nine will bat right-handed. And Donnie Kelly saying because of his success against lefties. The only lefty in the lineup tonight got a hit. That was Cruz. So now there's 6 for 34 against him, but no doubles, triples, or homers. And that's outside. 1-2 on Triolo. Triolo's hit lefties pretty well, better than righties for sure the last couple of years. Here's the pitch. Swing and miss, struck him out. That's four straight strikeouts now for Robbie Ray. Pirates started the second inning promisingly with three straight hits, but since then, all strikeouts for Ray. Two gone in the third.
4: Well, you don't want him to get settled in. Again, the fastball looks like it's the one that's exploding on some of the hitters. Jared Triolo a little tardy on the fastballs he fouled off. So that gives you an idea. If you're sitting there on the on-deck circle, be ready.
3: Gonzalez walked his first time, and he'll take outside for ball one. Slider stayed away. Make your advance plans to join us on Thursday. It'll be a day game at PNC Park. The Rockies in town at 12:35 tilt at PNC Park. It'll be a Sugardale Dollar Dog game as well. Outside 2-0 to Gonzalez. Dollar Hot Dogs, Thursday, May 14th. All thanks to Sugardale. Come on out to PNC Park. Pirates.com/dollardogs. Ray on a 2-0. Gonzalez swing and a miss. Made up his mind, but got a changeup. It's 2-1. Ozuna for the Pirates. Devers for the Giants. A pair of solo home runs. A little bit up. 3-1. Nightfall just starting to show itself a little bit. Sun setting here in San Francisco. Here's the 3-1 pitch. Swing and a miss. An away fastball. 3-2 on Gonzalez.
4: I'll see if Nicky G can stay with this. Get a pitch out over the plate. Said he already had his one walk for today.
3: Now the set at a 3-2. Ball four, he'll draw another.
4: That's impressive. Nicky G continue to take the walks. Stay past the baton, that's what it looks like. Now Brian Reynolds has the opportunity to hit with a base runner here with two outs.
3: Chapman turned a magnificent double play back in the first inning. The ball hit up the third baseline by Reynolds.
4: Yeah, we really have seen some good defensive plays. We're only in the top of the third inning.
3: Here's the pitch, and it's outside, ball one. Fastball stays away. Talk about the walks. Reynolds, second in the National League, most walks by an individual. Ray on a 1-0. Swing and a miss. One ball, one strike.
4: Yeah, you can see that fastball for Robbie Ray. Fastball at 93 miles per hour, but it's like a short arm, a little jerk, and he just gets up on top of the hitters a little quicker. He's able to get that 93 mile per hour fastball by the Pirates hitters thus far early in the game.
3: Ball and a strike. Ray ready. There goes Gonzalez. Pitch is dropped by Rodriguez, and a stolen base for Nick Gonzalez, his third.
4: Great opportunity there. Being aggressive, Tarik Brock working the running game. Have the running bucks. Nice to see him show up. When you're, we said earlier, having a tough time scoring runs, it's really important to do these little things to have run scoring opportunities. And the Pirates now find themselves with another runner out there in scoring position.
3: That's the third time that they've taken off on Ray. Cruz was running on a pitch that was struck for a hit. The Pirates 2 for 2 in steals.
4: Oh man, that was almost a balk there. Luis Arraez snuck in behind second base, and Robbie Ray almost broke his hands before he stepped off the rubber.
3: Check Gonzalez at second with two men out. Tie game. Here's the pitch. Way high and away. 3-1 on Reynolds. Reynolds has six fewer walks than the Giants. The whole team.
4: Yeah, that explains also their approach hitting-wise. They're so aggressive early in the count. And we saw that with that six-pitch first inning from Carmen Majinski.
3: Base hit gives the Pirates the lead back. The 3-1, swing and a miss. 3-2, changed up on him. Well, he had just walked Gonzalez on a 3-2 pitch. Ray facing his high school teammate, Reynolds, and the pitch. And he walks him, too. Ball four. Missed with a fastball way up high. And now two on just by being patient. And here's Ozuna, who struck a home run last inning for his 300th of his career.
4: Yes, and maybe that'll take the big shoulders, all the pressure off a little bit. And now Marcell Ozuna will be freed up. Be a nice little jump start to the month of May to see him start hitting the long ball, picking up RBIs, being the run producer he's been his entire career.
3: Two on and two out. Ray ready in the pitch. And Ozuna looks at strike one. Got a first pitch changeup. Gonzalez, the lead runner, he's at second. Reynolds on at first. Pirates one, Giants one, top of the third inning. Ray at 52 pitches. Offers a little bit low. One ball and one strike.
4: Yeah, doubled up on the changeup. This time a little harder changeup from Robbie Ray. That one at 87. Marcell Ozuna was not biting.
3: A bunch up the two left side infielders. Arias playing up the middle. Ray, the left-hander, ready. Checks the runners and a 1-1. High and away. Checked his swing. And it's 2-1 on Marcell Ozuna. I think the 90s saw so many guys hitting, you know, 40, 50, 60 home runs. 300 home runs used to be a huge deal when you get that for your career. The pitch high and away, 3-1. And so now that we've kind of normalized the home run a little bit more again, that's quite an achievement that Ozuna's just come up with, 300 career homers.
4: You know, it really has. That's putting the ball on the other side of the wall very often.
3: He's got a chance here. Give the Pirates the lead right back. Ahead in the count, 3-1 with two on and two out. Here's the pitch. And he takes ball four. That's three straight two-out walks by Robbie Ray of the Giants.
4: And that's going to get a trip to the mound from everybody. A bunch of orange cones rallying at the mound right now.
3: And it'll be Justin Message, the pitching coach of the Giants, to come out. And it was nice to talk with Mess before the game today. Of course, he was a longtime Pirates coach throughout the minor leagues and then was in the bullpen, an assistant pitching coach before that. One of our favorites for many, many years.
4: No doubt. Missed him earlier, and he texted me and he said, "Where you at, bro?" I started laughing. I was like, I'll see him tomorrow for sure.
3: Well, we know where he's at. He's going back into the Giants dugout after talking with Robbie Ray.
4: Now Neil Cruz comes up, the bases loaded, Joe, and that one of the biggest things is strike one. I mean, be able to be on a pitch that's out over the plate. Don't chase and let Robbie Ray off the hook and falling down at a count early.
3: Cruz with a base hit, his only time. Base is loaded, two outs. Here's the first pitch. And swinging dribbler foul. Strike one. He threw him a first pitch curveball.
4: Yeah, that pitch off the plate. O'Neill Cruz cued it over by the third base dugout.
3: Eyes get big in a situation like this, or do you got to keep yourself calm?
4: Calm is good. Less is more.
3: Here's an 0-1, and a swing and a miss way out in front of a slider, two strikes. Cruz batting with the bases loaded and two outs. A big opportunity for the Pirates here in the third inning. Ray has walked three in a row after two were out. Left on left. Robbie Ray ready, ahead 0-2. Down low and away, 1-2. Stays off of that change.
4: Yeah, left on left changeup from Robbie Ray. You don't see that very often. You have a feeling he's setting O'Neill Cruz up, maybe with another knuckle curve or a slider down and away to see if he can get a chase.
3: 1-2. Gonzalez at third, Reynolds at second, Ozuna on at first. All on walks. Two outs and the 1-2. Cruz fights it off and fouls it. And he threw him the changeup to throw him a fastball on 1-2.
4: Up and in a fastball. O'Neill Cruz, a nice job of spoiling that pitch. And that's why he has been so successful against left-handed pitching this year. The ability to wait it out and to use the opposite side of the field keeps him on that breaking ball possibly. So keep that approach. Use the middle of the field opposite.
3: He's been one of the best at two-out RBIs this year. Here's the pitch. Swing and a bouncer foul.
4: And there's that slider. Unfortunately, O'Neill Cruz out in front was able to just tap it down over by first base coach Tarik Brock. Stay alive.
3: Cruz has 12 two-out RBIs this year. That's among the leaders in the National League. He's batting with the bases loaded and two outs. Tie game, a run apiece, third inning. 1-2 from Ray. Cruz takes just off the plate away. It's 2-2. Maybe a little more than just off.
4: Yeah, Jesus Rodriguez, the catcher for the Giants, usually give you a good indication. In this situation, he probably got a challenge.
3: Fourth major league game for the catcher. Here's the 2-2. Swing and a miss. Struck him out. A one-handed wave at the slider. The Pirates do not put a ball in play in the inning. Three strikeouts, three walks. They're all left on. And we'll go to the bottom of the third, tied at one here on the Pirates Radio Network, presented by Iron City and IC Light.
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3: He's retired 6 of the 7. There's a strike. Devers with a leadoff home run in the second inning. Pirates say as a pitching staff allow the fewest home runs per 9 innings of any team in baseball. Here's an 0-1. Swing and a miss, and the helmet popped off of Drew Gilbert. 2 strikes on the lefty batter, hitting a 259, a couple of home runs.
4: I wonder what goes into requesting the number 0 as a baseball player.
3: Kind of a popular number these days for younger players. Football just allowed 0 for the first time, I think last year, maybe the year before. Here's a swing, a little pop-up. Back of short. Griffin will grab it, 1 out. And then there were other times where, like, you know, guys, Junior Ortiz, his last name started with O, so he wore number.

0: 0.
1: That's fair. That's fair. Just curious.
2: We saw another J.O. today, Jared Oliva.
1: Oh, we did. Got a big hug from Jared Oliva. And we shared about 10 minutes of conversation. And it was really good to see him back in the big leagues. Unfortunately, dealing with a handmade issue on the IL.
0: Former Pirate resurfaced with the Giants. Grounded foul up third. 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
0: Jesus Rodriguez, the batter. He's 4-for-9 in the major leagues. Righty swinger takes inside. 1-1. Sweeper backed up on Majinski. 24 years old out of Venezuela. Here's the pitch, and it's inside. Checked his swing. It's 2-0. Oh, to be a Giants catcher, try to impress the team president, Buster Posey.
1: He may or may not be critiquing on a regular basis.
0: Here's the pitch, and he rushed it in there and fouled back by Rodriguez. 2-2. One out, nobody on in the Giants' third inning. Each team with a run. First of three from Oracle Park. Nightfall setting in. Freighter moored in China Basin. Here's a set in the 2-2. Outside missing 3-2. I'm used to looking over across the way there and seeing if the lights were on over at Oakland Coliseum. You'd be able to see both Bay Area ballparks in operation at the same time. Here's the pitch. Swinging the ball. Punched over first and dumped into right. A base hit for Jesus Rodriguez, who starts his major league career 5-for-10. Just the second hit off Majinski.
1: That's something to be said about putting the ball in play with 2 strikes. You don't need a lot of hard contact, and that ball just backed up on and jammed him. He was able to fight it off and drop it in front of Billy Crook down the line. Now the Giants are back at the top of the lineup as you hear the chance for Jung Hoo Lee.
0: Lefty batter lined out to right his only time. Playing the opposite way in the outfield. The pitch rides down and in for 1. Pirates 1, Giants 1, bottom of the third. Rodriguez stole 4 bases at Sacramento. And he's taken off. The pitch is swung out in line over second and is in the right for a base hit. Rodriguez turns the bag and heads to third. And that base hit by Lee puts Giants on the corners with 1 out now. And Luis Arraez is coming up.
1: Another hard contact by Jung Hoo Lee. This time the line drive finds the outfield grass in front of Billy Cook. And at the runner on the move, he's able to get into third base, standing up very safely.
0: He went and got a splitter that was beneath the strike zone and was able to line it into right. Now the toughest man to strike out in baseball, Luis Arraez. But he will hit into 2 every now and then. Here's the pitch. There's a strike on Arraez. Only a 2 so far this year. Ground ball, double plays. 317 career hitter. Rodriguez at third. Lee at first. And now Majinski will step off. Arraez has struck out 6 times this year. Here's an 0-1 and a swing and a ground ball right to second. They'll go to short one. Griffin's relay. 2, double play. They get Arraez to ground into 2 and Majinski gets out of it. And the Pirates come to bat in the 4th here from San Francisco. Tied at 1 right here on the Pirates Radio Network.
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2: The thing coming up here from San Francisco, Pirates 1, Giants 1. Connor Griffin will lead it off. Facing Robbie Ray, the left-hander. Griffin with a base hit his first time. Then it's Bart and York. First pitch, bunt and missed. A foul tip, in fact, and it's a strike. It's Connor Griffin.
1: Yeah, it looked like Connor Griffin wanted to push that ball to the right side for that push bunt. There's a lot of room as Arise is playing up the middle.
2: Here's a set and an 0-1. Griffin takes a strike over the outer edge with a fastball, and it's nothing at two. He'll take his timeout. Griffin ready. Robbie Ray is ready. And his 0-2. Swing and a miss. Struck him out. And Ray with his sixth strikeout already here. Leadoff man gone in the fourth. You can check out the Pirates' Great Taste ticket. 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Here's Bard, who struck out his only time, and it's down low for ball one. So the bottom five in the order have each struck out once. Six in total for Ray. It's one shy of a season high for him in a particular game. Bard has struck out each of the last six times he's faced Robbie Ray. Swinging a foul right side. May stay in play. Nope, into the seats. One ball, one strike on Joey Bart. Of course, it was a number two overall pick by the Giants, and he was supposed to be the heir apparent to Buster Posey.
1: Yes, high expectations for Joey Bart here in San Francisco. Baseball, sometimes it doesn't work out as planned, and you got to be able to pivot.
2: Big, big shoes to fill. Very difficult for anybody to live up to something like that. Here's a 1-1, and it almost hit him in the shoes. Now 2-1 on Bart. But when he came to the Pirates, remember, he made the club. He was out of options. He made the Giants a couple of years ago out of spring training. Was here for a few days, and then they designated him, and the Pirates engineering a trade to get him. And it was like a sense of relief for Bart. It's outside 3-1. It had a lot of family ties to the Pittsburgh region, too.
1: Well, not only that, but, I mean, again, when you struggle in an organization and you need new life, you need to have that new experience, you know, a fresh start, if you will, and Joey Bart was able to take advantage of that early on in his career here in Pittsburgh.
2: 3-1, head on a line to left, but Ramos is there. That's the second out. A little bit shy of what
0: we saw in that home run that he hit yesterday in Phoenix.
1: Yeah, it's a good sign for Joey Bart, though, to be able to, again, hit a nice line drive. That ball was crushed. I'd like to see the high exit from him. The success he had against left-handers in the past was really significant. He wants to get back to that form.
0: Yeah, he hit over 300 against lefties last year. Bart this year coming into tonight was hitting 130, and he's 0-for-2 against Ray tonight. There's a strike to Nick York. Struck out his only time. That was almost 105 off the bat of Bart. Tied at one. Pirates batting in the fourth. The pitch is swung on. Crack bat ground ball to Chapman at third. He's got it. And the toss across is true. And the inning is through. Pirates go down 1-2-3 in the fourth. Bottom half coming up. Still tied at one here on the Pirates Radio Network. Presented by Iron City and IC Light.
8: Got any problems? Well, listen to this story. It makes you think. A buzzard. If you put a buzzard in a pen 6 feet around, it can't get out even though there's nothing on top because it has to run before it can fly. It's a prisoner with no top on that pen. A bat, amazing creature, but you know it has to be up on something elevated a little bit before it can take off. If it's just on a flat floor, it just goes around in circles. A bumblebee. 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Looking up would be the solution. 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The peace, the answers, the saving grace. We just need to look up and ask. The buzzard, the bat, the bumblebee. 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

0: And Carmen Majinski ready to go. Got him to bounce out his only time. Here's the pitch. Fired a little low for ball one. Then it's Devers who homered, and Matt Chapman. Giants have three hits tonight, so do the Pirates. Pirates have drawn four walks, though. Here's the pitch. And it's over below. Two balls and no strikes. Giants haven't drawn a walk in a game since Monday. They have the fewest walks of any team, 37 games into the season, since the 1930 White Sox. Here's the 2-0. So we get a foul back, 2-1. Now, back in the earlier days of baseball, if a player walked, it's still four balls, just like it is today, but the problem was that they had to do a somersault in the first base at the end, and so hitters were reluctant to drawing walks. They wanted to put the ball in play. Here's a liner into right, base hit. It's not true.
1: Yeah, I was checking to see if it was April 1st or not.
0: The leadoff man is on. Here's Devers batting with the man aboard. Hit that home run to center field his first time up. Well, Majinski's already gotten a ground ball double play tonight, and Devers certainly a candidate. He's grounded to five already. He's working on an eight-game hitting streak now after that homer. Here's the pitch.

0: Albies had played every inning at second base. Olsen had played every inning at first base. Here's a ground ball on to second. Just past Gonzalez's backhand try. Base hit, and Schmidt will streak to third. And now the Giants have two on and nobody out.
1: Another one of those plays of Nick Gonzalez. Just a backhand play, and he chooses to go down to the ground so often on the balls that are away from his body. And that's not a play that he really needs to go down to the ground on, and it gets underneath his glove. Whenever that happens, when you have a runner on first base, a double play ball, it's a pretty good chance that runner's going first to third. And now Carmen Majewski has to pitch out of a jam here with nobody out in a first and third in the middle of the lineup.
0: And we'll look back at that play. If the Giants make a big inning out of this, we'll see.
1: Yeah, and it's so frustrating because as a pitcher, you got the ground ball you wanted. And that's what makes it really tough. Now Carmen Majewski has to work even harder as he faces Matt Chapman.
0: Chapman hitless in his last 25 in the pitch. That's over below for ball one. Overall this year, Chapman hitting a .400 with runners in scoring position. But he's one for his last nine. None of those bringing in a run. Here's a 1-0 to him. And back with a strike. 1-1 on Matt Chapman. Three-time All-Star. A guy that has put up some big numbers before. Here's the 1-1 pitch, and it's inside with a two-seamer. Two balls and a strike. One-time All-Star, I should say. But he's played like a three-time All-Star, at least. Hit 21 home runs last year, 27 the year before that for the Giants. Here's the set. 2-1 from Majewski. Swinging a bouncing ball, softly hit the third. Triolo's going to come home, tag, and out. Triolo to Bart, and they get the force at home on Schmidt.
1: And that's why you're a gold glover right there. And that's what it looks like when you defend. Jared Triolo anticipates everything, and that's what makes him a gold glove defender. That ground ball wasn't hit very hard. It was a possible chance to turn two, but in this situation, when you have any doubt, go ahead and get that lead runner going to the plate. Don't sacrifice a run for the potential double play ball. And that's the difference when you have those guys that really play defense and the ones that are out there with a glove.
0: Yeah, thinking ahead of time. And with nobody out, if you trade the two outs for a run, you can, sure. But, yeah, like you said, there's no guarantee you're getting two on that. And then you could really have a big inning. So now you get that ground ball. Maybe you can get out of this inning without a run. It was first and third, nobody out. Now first and second with one out for Adames. He swings and fouls it back. A little late on the fastball at 97 from Majewski, strike one.
1: And I was just going to mention, Joe, and that's what you do for your pitcher. When you talk about a play that's made like that, Carmen Majewski, he appreciates that good defense. And you can see that little tick up in his fastball. That adrenaline's kicked in now. Let's see how he goes through Willie Adames this at bat.
0: Adames 3 out of 25 with runners in scoring position. High and deep to left. Reynolds at the wall. Leaps and makes the catch. Reynolds right up against the wall. And Chapman had almost gotten to second base. The trailing runner, and he'll get back in first base as he almost passed Devers. That was a great play by Reynolds. That was close to being a home run.
1: Yeah, Ryan Reynolds gets back to the wall, and he leaps up, and he does rob at the very least extra bases because that ball would have probably hit off the top of the wall if not cleared it. But what a nice play for Brian Reynolds, and the defense shows up for Carmen Majewski. Now he's Helio Ramos is the hitter he has to get through right now.
0: Now the first one is inside ball one on the two-seam fastball, 95 for Majewski. Yeah, he's really dialed it up. Griffin made a terrific diving stop in his ground ball up the middle last time up.
1: Wow, how about the defense this game on both sides? Wow.
0: Been sharp. Here's a 1-0. Swinging a foul. One ball, one strike. Another inside sinker. Ramos has terrific power. He's a right-handed batter. He's hit one into McCovey Cove before. He was the first right-handed hitter ever to hit one over the right field wall and into China Basin. Here's the pitch. Swinging a ground ball up the middle. Ramps over the mound and through. Base hit. Here comes Devers chugging around third. He'll score. Now the Giants

0: Two hung up, and the run will count as Chapman is tagged out between second and third. But Ramos give him an RBI hit, and the Giants will assume a 2-1 lead through four innings here at Oracle Park, right here on the Pirates Radio Network, presented by Iron City and IC Light.
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0: The Giants take the lead 2-1 as we start the fifth inning. And the fifth inning is brought to you by the IBEW Local Union Number 5. A loose ball foul in left field. Ramos picks up a stray baseball. And now Billy Cook will stand in against Robbie Ray. So six hits for the Giants tonight. Now they have a 2-1 lead. They scatter those three singles in that inning to play to run. It's the pitch. Swing and a foul right back. Strike one on Billy Cook, who struck out his only time. Then Triolo and Gonzalez. Robbie Ray works with a lead for the first time. He has walked four and struck out six through four innings. Cook down a strike. Lefty offers. Swing and a foul back. Again, two strikes. Cook is 8-4-25 in his career, 320 average against lefties.
9: Now, so often when it comes to situations, it's you have those punch outs, you ask, how do you get to two strikes? And you don't move the ball forward on fastballs out over the plate, and easily you can get to two strikes.
0: 0-2 is low, 1-2.
9: Yeah, Billy Cook, a couple balls fouled straight back. And a lot of that is just because you're not getting those steady doses of at-bats, but that's so important for you to overemphasize making good contact on pitches out over the plate.
0: Here's a shot in the 1-2. Swinging a dribbler foul. Talking with Billy before the game today. Got those four at-bats yesterday. Just asked, you know, what does it do for you? You're back in the lineup again today. So it just helps with timing,
9: yes,
0: what he said.
9: Yes. Timing is so important. I mean, it is everything. And at this level, guys have the ability to get the barrel to the ball. But if you don't have the timing, you end up compromising your swing.
0: 2-1 Giants in the 1-2. And the strike three call. Billy Cook caught out on a fastball. Seven strikeouts for Ray. One out.
9: Yeah, once again, Robbie Ray with a fastball in the inside third. The fastball is just getting on top of some of these Pirates hitters this evening.
0: It ties a season high for Ray with those seven strikeouts. Triolo has flat out and struck out tonight. Yeah, the pitch to the righty batter. Curveball strike.
9: Yeah, that's the pitch that Robbie Ray started off the game against Jared Triolo, but he bounced it. Now he's found a way to get that knuckle curveball landing it for a strike to steal one against Jared Triolo.
0: Here's an 0-1, and it's high and away. One ball and one strike on Triolo. Pirates' last hit was a Griffin single in the second. They have three hits tonight. They all came in succession starting that second inning. The home run by Ozuna is 300th. Lynn Cruz and Griffin with hits. The pitch, swinging a high fly ball, shallow right field. Lee coming on, right fielder underneath it, and he's got it for the second out. Two gone in the Pirates' fifth. Coming up on Sunday, May 17th, the Phillies will be in town, and it's a 135 game, and kids 14 and younger will take home a Brandon Lau kids jersey, thanks to Sheetz. Get your tickets for May 17th at Pirates.com. Lau not in there tonight. Nick Gonzalez at second base. He's walked twice. Looking for his first extra base hit off a lefty this year. And the righty batter waits. First pitch. There's a strike.
9: And that's how you know the Robbie Ray fastball is getting on top. Nick Gonzalez is usually super aggressive early in the count. The fastball snuck by him. It felt like his timing was off there.
0: Well, one, swinging a foul back, and now two strikes on another fastball.
9: Yeah, a little tardy on that one. That's fouled back down the right side.
0: And that measures at 92, but sometimes 92 can be different to a hitter, right?
9: Yeah, it's the short arm of delivery of Robbie Ray. It almost feels like it shoots out of his shoulder, opposed to seeing that arm up above.
0: 0-2 is a little low that time, 1-2 on a change of pace.
9: Be a little bit of funk is what they would say.
0: That's what they would.
9: Whoever they is.
0: Yeah, they. Pretty much nightfall now. The Giants assuming the lead in the last half inning. 2-1 San Francisco. And the 1-2 to Gonzalez. Swinging a bouncer. Fouled up third. Tony Beasley corrals that. Giants coming in. They've lost 8 of 9. Tied with the Mets for the poorest record in baseball. The Pirates winning 2 out of 3 in Arizona. Here's a 1-2 coming. Swing fly ball in the air to deep left. Ramos warning track and caught right up against the wall. Gonzalez's last home run was in this ballpark last year. And almost had enough to get it over that wall, but Ramos hauls it in. Pirates go down in order in the fifth. And the bottom half coming up, still 2-1 Giants on the Pirates Radio Network, presented by Iron City and IC Live.
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3: Last July, he homered in this ballpark. That was his last home run. And it was a few feet away from his last home run, which would have been this one and would have tied the game.
4: Yeah, more importantly, as you said, it would have tied the game and with two outs and two strikes. But unfortunately, that ball did not carry a little bit further.
3: Drew Gilbert takes outside for ball one.

0: Leading it off in the Giants' fifth inning. 2-1 San Francisco leads. Jesus Rodriguez and then Jung Hoo Lee. Gilbert, lefty batter, popped out his only time in the pitch. That's outside 2-0. Gilbert used to wearing the orange. He played at the University of Tennessee for Tony Vitello, the new manager of the Giants, who was hired directly from being the head coach of the Vols. Pitches outside 3-0. Vitello is believed to be the first active college head coach to be hired by a major league team and be the manager. Now, Pat Murphy had been a coach. Arizona State, Notre Dame. Here's the pitch. Yeah, there's a strike 3-1. But then he was brought in as the bench coach under Craig Counsell, under Counsell's first season with the Brewers. And then once Counsell left for the Cubs, he became the manager. And, of course, now Murph has been two-time manager of the year his first 2 years as a manager. 3-1 is bounced right side. Gonzalez slides and does glove it cleanly and throws on the first one out. Gilbert is retired, and we got a pause 10 for an ID here on the Pirates Radio Network.
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0: Here's Jesus Rodriguez. He started his big league career 5-for-10 at the plate. Base hit his only time. Carmen Majinski here with one out, nobody on. The pitch. Had a strike over the outer edge. Giants with one extra base hit. That was the Devers home run in the second. Five singles. Here's an 0-1. Swinging a ground ball up the middle. And Gonzalez has it cleanly, playing that way, and he'll throw Rodriguez for the second out. Two gone.
2: There was a story in Athletic that was talking about just how the shift, or going away from not allowing defenses to have a shift, and how, you know, they anticipate that really affected the game, and how it really hasn't. I mean, and that's the perfect example. That line drive right back up the middle. And it always seems to be a defender there.
0: Here's the pitch, and it's inside, ball one. Yeah.
2: And so often, I mean, that was the whole key to hitting, is use the middle of the field and put the ball in play. And now guys, you know, they hit a smash back at the pitcher, and then pitchers get out of the way because they know a defender's right there.
0: 1-0 is in there for a strike almost always. Yeah, there's the opposite side fielder is playing up the middle.
2: Yeah, and I think the biggest takeaway for me is that you just don't see a ton load of ground balls anymore. You see so many fly ball outs or strikeouts.
0: Here's the 1-1, and it's over below. Two balls and a strike. Yeah, the thought process has completely changed. David Freese, who was with the Pirates last decade, that was his MO. He wanted to hit the ball hard up the middle, and that has died.
2: It has.
0: Very few hitters want to do that now.
2: No, it's true, and David Freese had that pop to opposite field. You know, I can picture a ton of his home runs at right center field throughout the course of his career.
0: Here's a 2-1, and a swing of the ball fought off the other way and dumped into left. A base hit for Jung Hoo Lee. So a two-out single. His second hit tonight. And beyond for Arias. 2-1 Giants. And just some singles here and there, and if they collect enough of them, they can play to run. The Giants are fewest runs per game in baseball, but Pirates have only been able to get one on the Ozuna home run off Robbie Ray so far. Here's the pitch. And a ball fought off foul. Strike one. Pirates have scored 6 runs in the 4 games on this road trip. Pirates have the lowest OPS of any team in baseball on the road. They're 30th, but they're second among the 30 teams at home. Highest OPS at home.
2: Have to figure it out.
0: Here's the pitch. Swinging a ball, golf foul again. 2 strikes to Arias.
2: Yeah, right now, Carmen Majinski has to be careful of not falling asleep and controlling the running game. Jung Hoo Lee at first base here with 2 outs and 2 strikes on Arias. The last thing you want to do is give up a stolen base attempt and then have Arias at the plate with 2 strikes. That's when he finds to do his damage.
0: Very seldom strikes out. Lee stole 10 last year, none so far this year. He starts and stops, and the pitch is swung on and blooped in the air, short left field. Reynolds coming on, and he's got it for the final out. Two out, single left on, and we'll move to the sixth in San Francisco. Pirates coming to bat, down 2-1 on the Pirates Radio Network, presented by Iron City and IC Light.
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0: Sixth inning coming up, and it's brought to you by the Operating Engineers Local 66. 2-1 Giants. Brian Reynolds will start it off. Marcell Ozuna, then O'Neill Cruz. Facing Robbie Ray, who has struck out 7. He's walked 4. The pitch. Reynolds skies it right side and toward the seats. And a catch made by Lee. That ball stayed in play right where the netting is, and Lee just stuck the heel of his glove out and made the catch as Reynolds fouls out to right.
2: He is a fan favorite, and that's a reason. He gets after it, and a little extra effort. He's able to snag that ball before it hit the net.
0: Reynolds slowly walking back to the dugout. He's in disbelief.
2: And disappointed. A lot of foul room and a lot of way that Jungkook Lee had to go to get that ball.
0: Here's Marcell Ozuna, who is homered tonight and takes a strike. Remember, the bullpens used to be on the field here, and they've reconfigured the stadium a little bit, but at one point there was a ton of foul territory here. Ozuna's home run back in the second was his 300th of his career. And he sees strike 2 from Robbie Ray. They'll give him some leash, too. The veteran lefty has thrown as many as 109 pitches in a game this year. But Keaton Wynn, lights out right-hander, getting up in the bullpen. Giants have had a very effective bullpen this year, except for whoever's tried to save the game. But leading up to that, they've been great. Here's an 0-2, and it's outside. 1-2, so the Pirates trying to get something going here. Remember, no Horwitz, Lau, or O'Hearn in the starting lineup today. Those three lefty batters will be available off the bench. Here's a 1-2. Swinging a ball golfed over short and into left, a base hit. The bat cleaved. And so Ozuna's been on base all three times tonight. Well, what'd you say? Once it gets that home run out of the way, it
2: frees
0: you
2: up. Yeah. Takes a load off. And Marcell Ozuna now, just out in front of that changeup, is able to square it up, hit a nice looping line drive that dropped out in left field. And so now O'Neill Cruz comes up. I'm sure after his last at bat, he's looking to make amends.
0: That's really nice, too, that the bat split, and so now it could be used as an oar for one of the canoers out there. That's outside for 1. I'm sure that's what they'll do with it. Cruz struck out with the bases loaded in the third and hit the ball the other way on a line for a base hit in the second. getting a third look at Robbie Ray. The left-hander ready and is 1-0. Swinging a ball dribbled to third. And in between hop, Chapman fields, gets it to second. One relay, two, a double play. Second time tonight, Chapman has made a difficult start of a double play. And the Pirates are gone in the sixth. We'll go to the bottom half, still 2-1 San Francisco here on the Pirates Radio Network.
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10: 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He went over to a policeman and said, "Do you happen to know where a homeless boy like me could find a warm place tonight?" The policeman said, "You go right down the street. See that big white house? Knock on the door. When the lady comes to the door, just say, 'John 316.'" 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
0: Righty batter. Looks at strike one from Carmen Majinski, starting at just 66 pitches here in this sixth inning. Threw 101 his last time. Seeing if he can complete the sixth. Swinging a bouncing ball to short. Easy play for Griffin. And one out. And Pittsburgh Brewing Company key account of the game. Stop into DJ's all season long. $3, 16-ounce IC Light Drafts. Well, Majinski has never pitched more than six innings in a big league game. And the way it goes right now, even with the Giants leading this one 2-1, the pitch, there's a strike. Give Donnie Kelly a lot of options. Bullpen fairly well rested. Soto saved the last two games, but maybe with the exception of Soto, everybody kind of wide open. Justin Lawrence is getting up for the Pirates. Swing and a miss, and now two strikes. The right-hander Lawrence has not pitched in a week. Here in this one-run game on the road, 2-1 Giants.
2: Well, you've grown accustomed to some close games on this road trip.
0: Mm-hmm.
2: This is no exception.
0: Here's the pitch, and Devers takes up and in, 1-2. He homered in the second, singled and scored the other Giants run in the fourth.
2: I'm looking for that split finger here for Carmen Majinski. You can see if he can get Rafael Devers to swing over the top of that. That's the pitch that he's been super effective with.
0: 1-2, swung through and missed, struck him out on a fastball. And that is the first strikeout by Majinski tonight. And for every strikeout by a Pirates pitcher in May, Coppers donates $25 to Blood Cancer United. So he strikes out 10 in his last start. And that was his first one coming in the sixth tonight.
2: That's something. And again, just a 94 mile per hour fastball. He got two of them that he snuck past Rafael Devers. And that's a guy that's always looking for the fastball.
0: Now Matt Chapman takes outside ball one. Now, Chapman hit this in his last 26, but he has started a couple of really good double plays. One ball, no strikes. 2-1, Giants leading. Swinging a Ball up the middle, cut off by Griffin, and the toss across gets the final out. And Majinski in a rocking chair. He's really rolling through six innings. No problem tonight, but the Giants have a 2-1 lead right here on the Pirates Radio Network, presented by Iron City and IC Light.
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0: Seventh inning coming up, and it is 2-1 Giants. And as if to maybe put out those vibes, they're going to bring in Wynn.
2: Keaton Wynn, the right-hander, comes in 0-1 record on the season. A 2.93 ERA, make his 17th appearance, 15 and a third innings pitch. That's 13 punch-outs as well.
0: Righties have three singles off of this year. Facing the right-handed batting, Connor Griffin. There's a strike. Griffin with a stolen base tonight. Pirates with a couple of steals. And that means steal a base, steal a deal from Valvoline Instant Oil Change. Hurry over to VIOC.com/steal, S-T-E-A-L. That's over below, a ball and a strike. And you'll score $25 off your next premium oil change from Valvoline. Griffin tonight, one out of two. Here's a 1-1 pitch. Swing and a miss. Beat him to the spot. 1-2.
2: Yeah, good two-seam fastball. Went to 96 and 97 with that one. He has a split finger he uses as well.
0: Ray went six innings, four hits, a run. It was earned, four walks, seven strikeouts. 1-2 coming. Check swing, little roller back to the mound. Wynn will lob it on to first, one out. And now Joey Bart, another right-handed batter for Wynn. Grew up in Ollie, Iowa. Ever been there?
2: No. Don't even know what part of the state that is. I'm from Kansas. You think I'd know where every part of Iowa was.
0: Well, Ollie, Iowa, there's only been about 200 people that have ever been there. The residents. That's it, 200 people. That's it. Here's the pitch. And it's outside, ball one. Wynn's High School. They cut down a cornfield and build a baseball field on it. Isn't that something?
2: That is something. In that town, you definitely have stop signs that say, whoa.
0: There's a strike. 1-1. And we have a ABS challenge. So Bart, who is a catcher by trade, the hitter, is challenging this. And he's incorrect. It was indeed a strike. So Pirates down to one challenge here with one out in the seventh. The count stays, a ball and a strike. Bart is 0-2 today. Facing the righty Wynn. 2-1 Giants have the lead. The pitch, strike, 1-2 now on that sinker over. But Wynn had never been to a major league park until he pitched for the Giants. His first time ever. Fifth round pick, wasn't invited in.
2: Yeah, now all he does is win.
16: Ollie? I like that. That's his hometown. Very good. You're on it tonight. Kevin Young, everybody. There's a 1-2 pitch. Just swing and a foul back. Tight game here in San Francisco in the series opener. Pirates still have Lawrence warming, so even though Majinski had just 74 pitches, looks like they would be intent on using Lawrence. Here's a 1-2. Swing and a miss, and Bart strikes out. Two gone. If you're ready to get in the game, you can play to win with the PA Lottery. 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You've got to be 18 or older. Please play responsibly. It benefits older Pennsylvanians every day. Well, by rule, Wynn has to face at least three hitters. And this third hitter will be Brandon Lau. He'll come up and pinch hit for Nick York.
2: I'll get Justin Message to come out of the Giants dugout and take that slow stroll to the mound.
16: Giants pitching coach, longtime Pirate, of course, coach throughout the organization. So Lau here, this is a matchup that the Pirates would love to have. He's homered in back-to-back games. And coming into tonight, Lau, the fourth highest OPS against right-handed pitching in all of baseball.
2: That sounds very nice. Well, tell you what, one thing you can't say, Joe, is getting him in this pinch hit role. He may get another opportunity to hit in the ninth inning as well.
16: So Lau with 10 home runs in his career, he's hit three pinch hit home runs. Batting with two outs and the bases clear, Pirates down 2-1 in the seventh. Wynn ready in the pitch. Lau takes outside for ball one.
2: That's one of the things you do get when you have versatility. Obviously, you have those infielders that can play multiple positions. So Brandon Lau most likely will stay in the game.
16: Here's a set, and the 1-0. Lau checks his swing on a ball away. It's two balls and no strikes to the pinch hitter. Pirates down a run in the seventh in San Francisco. Lau pinch hitting for York. And the 2-0. You'll see a strike. That sinker makes it over the outer edge. It's 2-1.
2: And Brandon Lau is so quiet at the plate. Just minimal movement.
16: And the pitch. Swinging a bouncer. Softly hit to first. Devers gloves cleanly and tags the bag for the final out. Pirates go down 1-2-3. We'll stretch in San Francisco with the Giants leading 2-1 here on the Pirates Radio Network, presented by Iron City and IC Light.
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2: One of the things about Justin Lawrence, he is definitely one of those guys that is nasty on right-handed hitters, and he has an opportunity to continue to build off some confidence. It's been a struggle for him as of late, but his stuff is so good. Right now, you'd like to keep this lead right here at 2-1 as he'll face Willy Adames.
0: And he'll look at ball one down low. Lawrence has not pitched in a week, but in his previous seven games, no runs and no walks allowed and no extra base hits allowed. Nick Gonzalez will move from second to third. Lau stays in the game to play second. And Jared Triolo swings across the diamond from third base to first base. Adames, Ramos, and Gilbert are due up against the right-hander Lawrence. Gonzalez will play the line at third for the righty batter. And the 1-0, there's a strike call, 1-1. Lawrence against righty batters this year. They hit just 171 against him.
2: That's 15 innings pitch. He has 16 strikeouts, and I'll tell you how nasty that sweeper can be for hitters.
0: 1-1 is grounded up the middle and through. A base hit by Adames. He was 5 for his last 53, and he'll single to start this seventh inning for the Giants, who lead 2-1. And now Elliot Ramos, who drove in the go-ahead run in the fourth with a two-out single off Carmen Majinski, who was removed after 74 pitches. He wins 6 innings, 7 hits, 2 runs, both earned, no walks, and 1 strikeout. Ramos 1 for 2 tonight. Righty batter with good power in the pitch. Swinging the ball lined into right. Base hit. It's going to go to the corner. Around second, Adames. Heading to third. It'll be held there. And now second and third. Nobody out. So Lawrence has not pitched in a week. And the Giants are looking sharp right there with second and third now.
2: And once again, these are the type of hitters that you expect Lawrence to be able to get. You know, those right-hand hitters, he's supposed to be really tough on those righties. And fortunately, those pitches are left up out over the plate. And now the damage has been done. But Billy Cook made a nice play. Only 309 down the line, but a lot of obstacles. And that ball hits a wall. And he played it perfectly and got that ball in so quick. You got second and third. That'll bring the infield in for the Pirates. Let's see if they can face the left-hand hitting Drew Gilbert.
0: 0 for 2 today, and that sweeper on the outer edge for a strike to Gilbert. So Lawrence has to face Gilbert. They have the left-hander Evan Sisk warming in the pen, do the Pirates. A righty batter on deck, and then 3 out of 4 lefties. Nobody out. Second and third in the pitch. And outside with a sweeper, 1-1. Adames at third, he singled. Ramos at second, he doubled. Lawrence, the choice here in a one-run game. Try to get him some work after not pitching for a week. Here's a 1-1. Swing and a pop-up foul back and out of play. 1 ball and 2 strikes. Majinski scattered a few singles, but he was pretty sharp tonight, I think.
2: Yeah, he was. I mean, again, when you only give up 2 runs, and you battled through it. He made some nice defensive plays behind Carmen. You like to have the offense break out, and you've yet to do that. Now Justin Lawrence, you like to see him get that fastball, to find an extra tick to hit the top of the zone. That fastball can be electric for him.
0: Here's a 1-2, and he tried to trick him with the sweeper and missed. It might have been in the zone, but it got away from Bart, who used the challenge in the top half of the sitting at the plate. That's 2 balls and 2 strikes. You think that was in the zone? Nope, a little low.
2: And Joey tried to smother the ball. I'm like, not sure that's going to go in the catching 101 booklet, but nonetheless, to get another shot at it.
0: Yeah, palm down trying to catch that ball in the dirt. 2-2 pitch, and a ball dribbled foul. Let's take 10 for an ID on the Pirates Radio Network.
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0: Infield up, second and third for the Giants. They have 9 hits tonight. San Francisco leading 2-1 in the seventh. Nobody out. Here's the pitch. Swinging a liner, pass for drawn in second baseman Lau. Adames is in to score. Ramos held at third. RBI single for Drew Gilbert, his sixth RBI of the season. And the Giants, the poorest scoring team in baseball, lead 3-1.
2: Yeah, three consecutive hits for the Giants. And that one hurts a little bit because, it, once again, it's two strikes. And that ball left out over the plate. It went with the sweeper that found the middle of the plate. Nice hard contact for a base hit.
0: Majinski removed after 74 pitches. Lawrence, who had not pitched in a week, has faced three hitters, and all of them have hits. Now 10 hits for the Giants. He'll face the righty batting Jesus Rodriguez, and the pitch bunted foul and strike one. Rodriguez in his fourth major league game, batting with first and third and one out.
2: You know, a lot of times it's going to come up too with Carmen Majinski, you know, not getting to 80 pitches, but his last start he threw 101 pitches, so you have to take that in consideration. That might be the reason for the early dismissal of Carmen not coming out for the seventh.
0: The pitch, and it's way outside, 1-1. Pirates would trade the run, I think, for double play ball here up the middle. Down two in the seventh, though. I'm talking it over to Griffin and Lau right now, what they would do. Griffin playing a little bit behind the baseline. Lau in it. Here's the pitch. And it hit him. So all four have reached against Lawrence, and the bases are loaded. And with the lefty coming up, I think they'll go to Sisk here. We'll find out. Hasn't pitched in a week, and looks like it. Sometimes guys come out, they're extra fresh, you don't know. And they're still looking at Jesus Rodriguez, struck with that pitch. An athletic trainer out. Looks like it got him in the with the left wrist or... Still unsure if he can continue.
2: That's usually not a good look when you're taking that much time, a ball to hit you in the wrist. And right now they're testing to see if the hand strength and make sure there's no broken bones or nothing that as a trainer would feel around and notice some pain.
0: So it's 3-1 Giants now, and they've loaded the bases with nobody out. Rodriguez will stay in to run at least. And here comes Donnie Kelly. This call to the bullpen brought to you by Ring Central, voice of your business. Bases loaded, nobody out. 3-1 Giants. Back after this.
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0: In the bottom of the seventh inning, and the Giants, the lowest scoring team in baseball, they have lost eight of their last nine. Came into today with the poorest record in baseball, tied with the Mets. And the bottom four in their order all reach off Justin Lawrence, who had not pitched in a week. Brought in the seventh, and now with a couple of lefties due up. Really a desperate situation here for the Pirates to try to keep it as close as they can here with Evan Sisk, the rookie left-hander, coming on.
2: Yeah, and having to come in as a 2.08 ERA. Be his 11th appearance on the season. At 13 innings pitched, 16 strikeouts. as you said, this is a crucial time. This bullpen has definitely got some work in the first 6 weeks of the season. Now it's time for them to really put out the fire. And Joe, you're going back to the Carmen Majewski, you know, thing, as we said. I mean, that was just a great performance. Even though they scattered a bunch of hits, the Giants, they, you know, only given up the two runs. But I think a lot of that decision a lot of times goes into the start before. But nonetheless, the Pirates, this is what the bullpen is designed to do. They're come in to put a stop to some of this. And now that you have to face a really tough hitter, Jung-Hoo Lee, as you hear the crowd go crazy for one of the fan favorites here.
0: Base is loaded, nobody out, and the first pitch, a swinging ball hit on the line and caught by Lau at second, a sinking line drive, one out.
2: Yeah, Brandon Lau caught that ball and was looking at third the entire time, and Connor Griffin was standing on second base, and the base runner has
0: traveled. And Drew Gilbert wasn't.
2: Yes, he was nowhere near. That was definitely a double play ball, and unfortunately, Brandon Lau was looking at the wrong base. It's a little backflip toss to Connor Griffin. We had a nice little double play.
0: Well, keep saying that phrase, because Arias has ground into one already tonight, and it's outside for ball one. And he's batting with the bases loaded, one out here. Now there's a path to get out of this without any further damage.
2: Now, I tell you what, it's so tough, though, because the middle of the infield is playing halfway. And in this situation, Brandon, when you think about Luis Arias.
0: Swinging a bouncing ball, and it's going to sneak through the drawn-in second baseman, and that defensive positioning costs the Pirates two runs. It's 5-1 Giants. They weren't playing for two. They were playing in to come home with the bases loaded and one out, and Arias, the batsmith, comes through with a big hit.
2: And that's, if you have Luis Arias at the plate in that situation, a one guy that knows the barrel, he can find the barrel to the ball with anybody, with any pitch. He's just going to find a way to put it in play with a drawn-in infield, especially up the middle. That's where he does a lot of his work. And he just picked up two very easy RBIs.
0: And if you're backed up there, if you can range to get it, that's a double play ball. Here's the pitch. And Casey Schmidt checks his swing and a ball in. So instead, two RBIs for Arias, his 12th and 13th of the season. The Giants have scored three times here in the seventh. Baseball's poorest scoring team. It's 5-1. Here's the pitch, and it's inside, 2-0. The three runs charged to Lawrence. He's still responsible for Rodriguez at second.
2: And then, I tell you what, Joe, on that play, too, I mean, you got to remember Jared Triola was in on the corner, because that was actually, if he's playing back, that play would have been differently as well.
0: Here's the 2-0, and a swing and a high pop-up in the infield. Infield fly rule, and it'll be Griffin to make the catch for the second out. Right now, Devers, who has homered tonight, 2 out of 3, he will bat. It's 5-1 Giants. Well, Robbie Ray was really good for the Giants against the Pirates' nearly all right-handed lineup tonight. They went with a right-handed lineup to try to thwart the all-star from last year, but Ray came through, and Majewski nearly matched him tonight, but the bullpen outside ball one, allowing the Giants to have a big lead. The one seam, though, the Giants have not been really good at wrapping up games, but now with a four-run cushion. Swing and a miss, 1-1. It seems like they have a lot of leeway now with Pirates just having 6 outs at the plate remaining. 1-1 on Devers. Left-handed batter facing lefty Evan Sisk. And the pitch. That's outside, 2-1. So the lefty batting, Arias, with that two-run single against the drawn-in infield with the bases loaded and one out. And the 2-1 pitch, swinging a soft bouncer right up the first baseline. It'll take a right turn and go foul. Bart tried to pick it up as soon as he could.
2: Yeah, I'm actually glad he picked it up when he did. I mean, a lot of times you may let that ball, because Rafael Devers stopped running at some point. Sometimes you may let that ball trickle when you see the runner stop, but when you got a runner on second base, You know, home plate is vacant. I'm glad Joey Bart decided to pick that ball up. Now Evan Sisk has to do his job here with a 2-2 count with two outs.
16: Here's the shot in the pitch. Swing and a miss. Struck him out. And a three across for the Giants. Go to the eighth. It's 5-1 San Francisco on the Pirates Radio Network.
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16: Well, the game slipping away for the Pirates in that seventh inning. Now 5-1 Giants with the lead. As we go to the eighth inning, and Matt Gage, a left-hander, will come on to work for San Francisco.
2: The 6'4 left-hander comes in with a 2-1 record on the year. 1.26 ERA, 17 appearances, and 14 a third innings pitch with 9 strikeouts. Good slider, four-seam fastball, and a changeup will be what he features.
16: First pitch to Billy Cook, who will bat here, and a bouncing ball on to third. And Chapman throws him out, one away. You see what the Giants are doing here. They bring in a left-hander, even with all these righties up, prohibit the Pirates, in theory at least, from using Horwitz and or O'Hearn off their bench.
2: Exactly what they needed to do. And it's just tough, like you said. It's a lot of things that take place in the course of a game where you just turn it over to guys that are. Justin Lawrence had an opportunity to go against three right-handed hitters. Did not work out. Evan Sisk comes in versus a couple left-hand hitters. It didn't work out. The players get some say-so in this.
16: Patrick Bailey is now catching after Jesus Rodriguez was hit by the pitch. Does not come out to play the field the next inning. It's down low 2-0. On Triolo, who's 0-3 tonight. He was in the leadoff spot. This lineup was 8 out of 9. Righties for the lefty, Ray. There's a strike, 2-1. So O'Hearn, Lau, and Horwitz, none were in the starting lineup tonight. Lau came in pinch hit in the seventh. Got a sellout crowd here tonight, more than 41,000 here in San Francisco. Gage delivers, swinging a bouncer. Softly hit Chapman and flipped on the first two outs. Pirates with just 4 hits tonight, 3 in a row in the second, and then Ozuna with his second hit tonight. That came in the sixth inning. Ozuna's been on base all 3 times and hit his 300th career home run. That gave the Pirates the lead in the second inning. The Giants with 5 unanswered. The pitch from Gage is outside for ball 1. Cam Sanders is warming for the Pirates now. Right-hander. Giants really needing a win. That's down low. 2 balls and no strikes. They've lost 8 of their previous 9. talking with people around here today, feeling like season slipping away. Talking about the Giants.
2: Yeah, you can't afford

0: And now Reynolds. Well, the Giants, they had not had a game with more than 8 hits in the month of May. They have 11 hits tonight. Gage, the lefty, delivers. Down low for ball one to Reynolds. 0 for 2 with a walk. See if the Pirates can sneak back into this one. Chapman playing the line and back at third. Big hole on the right side. Here's a 1-0 dribbled to Devers, the first baseman. He'll race to the bag ahead of Reynolds and get the final out. And we'll go to the bottom of the eighth. It's still 5-1 Giants on the Pirates Radio Network, presented by Iron City and IC Light.
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7: San Antonio has a 109-103 lead, 2:26 left to go in the fourth quarter. You want to talk about stupid? How about this? Wemby, 37 points, 15 rebounds, 5 blocks. That's the definition of getting stupid. Oh, but wait, hold on. Ant-Man, 29 points, 13 rebounds. Also getting stupid in this one. So much fun going down the stretch in game 3 here.
8: Told you what I wanted last night. All right, it's fine. You like the team basketball? Everybody touches. You can get it from anywhere. I told you what I like, Q. Alpha dog, lead dog basketball in the postseason. And that is what we are getting as these two young stars are going back and forth. It looked like early in the game, the Spurs were going to have their way. And Ant-Man, his spirit is just not wired that way to have you do anything he wants to this team. So still with just more than 2 minutes to go, the Timberwolves are in striking distance, which is exactly where you want to be against a team like the Spurs.
7: They're in position to steal a game right now. They're only down 4 with 1:45 left to go. It's 109-105, and it's just, it's incredible. Not to mention, this is probably the best part of it, the officials are not getting in the way.
8: Oh, my God, no.
7: You know, they're not getting in the way. Oh. You ain't going to have to worry about the team surrounding the official after the game and complaining about fouls or whatever, because they're letting the players decide this one.
8: And there it is. And you have seen guys be mugged. You saw a interesting play where Ant-Man is guarding Stephon Castle. It looked like he fouled him. The ball goes out of bounds. They said it was Spurs' ball. They review it, and they give it to the T-Wolves, but they didn't assess the foul to Ant-Man. So when you see this type of play and you don't see whining and crying and huddling up around officials like you saw with the Lakers last night,

0: There was a teacher gave out a test to every one of the students when they came in. It was a surprise. One page, he handed it to them with the print down. When everybody had one, he said, okay, turn it over and I want you to write about what you see. This test was nothing but a blank page with one black dot in the middle. And that's what they had to write about, what they saw. Every student wrote about the black dot, what they thought it meant, where it was on the page. He said, here you had a nice white piece of paper, but you focused on the dark spot. He said, our life is a gift, but if we insist on focusing only on the dark spot, the health issues that bother us, a lack of money, a relationship problems, then the dark spots will be the ones that pollute our mind. We need to take our eyes away from the black dots in our life and focus on the blessings, all those good things in life, and a Savior, Jesus Christ, died for our sins to give us hope, peace, and the promise of everlasting life. So don't focus on the dark spots and have a good day. From Success Floor Covering, Holland Avenue, Westover.
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3: It has gone final, and I think everyone needs a big glass of water after that excitement. Game 3 action, Western semifinals between the Spurs and the Timberwolves. I'm Q Myers. San Antonio held on to win that one 115-108. Now have a series 2-1 lead versus Minnesota. Wemby, 39 points, 15 rebounds, 5 blocks on the night. Where the Ant-Man, Anthony Edwards, 32 points, 14 rebounds, and 6 assists on the night. So both superstars leaving it all out there on the court. San Antonio just had a little bit more than the Timberwolves on tonight. So San Antonio, again, has a 2-1 series lead. Earlier in the evening, the Knicks took a 3-0 series lead versus 76ers with a 108-94 victory over Philadelphia. Jalen Brunson had 33 points and 9 assists, while Kelly Oubre Jr. had 22 points and 8 rebounds of his own. Paul George really started out the game strong, 15 points in the first quarter, but ended the game with only 15 points. So clearly not enough. Game 4 for them is coming up on Sunday. That's an elimination game. Coverage begins at 3 p.m. Eastern on ESPN Radio. In the NFL, Jets running back Breece Hall, he signed a 3-year, $43.5 million contract on Friday, worth up to $45.75 million. The contract includes $29 million in guarantees, and the average per year is 14.5, which ranks fourth amongst running backs behind Saquon Barkley, Christian McCaffrey, and also Derrick Henry. For more scores and analysis, check out ESPN.com and the all-new ESPN app. Coming up, we deep dive into the WNBA 30 seasons. We do that next on Game Night with home team Brandon Leak and me, Q Myers, here on ESPN Radio and the all-new ESPN app.
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6: McDaniel stepping into a right wing three. That's no good. Rebound to Sal. No foul committed. And you can turn out the lights in the gym here tonight. The Spurs are headed home with a W and a 2-1 lead in this best of seven series as they hand the Minnesota Timberwolves their first home loss in these playoffs. And the Spurs improved to 3-0 on the road in the postseason with a 115-108 win here tonight.
7: Final call courtesy of WOAI. The San Antonio Spurs take a 2-1 series lead versus the Timberwolves with that 115-108 victory. It's game night here on ESPN Radio on the ESPN app. SiriusXM Channel 80 and TuneIn were presented by Progressive Insurance alongside home team Brandon Leak. I'm Q Myers, and it's funny, home team, as I'm listening to that final call, all I can picture, because I hear the call say, you could turn the lights out on the gym, all I can hear in my head is the Timberwolves saying, No, don't turn the light on the gym. Let's run it back, right? Isn't that what it sounded like? That would have been run it back. That was cute. Now run it back. That's what that felt like to me. That's the way that game played out, that even though they just slugged it out, they just left it all on the court, Minnesota's like, yeah, okay, let's go ahead and run that back.
8: I saw a smirk from Ant-Man.
7: Yeah.
8: Knowing that it was a winnable game. They wanted to win it, wanted to take control of the series and really take home court advantage. And what I gleaned from the smirk was they were beaten. No need to act like they can't win the next game and even up the series. Mm-hmm. But that, I think, will add to the drama. If he is confident that he and his team are right there at the end and they can do better, I wonder if we can see 39 points from him in game four when they have to make sure that they don't go down 3-1.
7: Yeah, I have no doubt that they're going to give it all that they've got. They're going to leave it all on the court again. That's their first loss at home in the postseason. Now, San Antonio's 3-0 in the postseason on the road, so something's got to give. But I agree with Jasper 100% who hit us up on Twitter and said that Spurs-Timberwolves series is like Larry Holmes versus Ken Norton when they fought for the vacated heavyweight title back in the day. 15 rounds of nonstop toe-to-toe action, a slugfest.
8: I'm for it. And we look like we're on tap for a couple of quick series with the Thunder and the Lakers and the Knicks and the 76ers. So to have one standing series where you have young superstars, you have close games, you have physical play, you have defense, you have offense, you have runs, why not? Why not give us one where we can hang our hats on a 6 or 7 game affair where, like a heavyweight bout, maybe we get it to go the distance?
7: Yeah. I mean, I could easily see this one going, 7 games. I could easily see this one going 6 games, one way or the other, because, again, nobody is backing down, right? Styles create fights. We talk about that all the time. And this style is the fight that I'm signing up for. Like, this is the fight that I'm

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6: There was a teacher gave out a test to every one of the students when they came in. It was a surprise. One page, he handed it to them with the print down. When everybody had one, he said, okay, turn it over and I want you to write about what you see. This test was nothing but a blank page with one black dot in the middle. And that's what they had to write about, what they saw. Every student wrote about the black dot, what they thought it meant, where it was on the page. He said, here you had a nice white piece of paper, but you focused on the dark spot. He said, our life is a gift, but if we insist on focusing only on the dark spot, the health issues that bother us, a lack of money, a relationship problems, then the dark spots will be the ones that pollute our mind. We need to take our eyes away from the black dots in our life and focus on the blessings, all those good things in life, and a Savior, Jesus Christ, died for our sins to give us hope, peace, and the promise of everlasting life. So don't focus on the dark spots and have a good day from Success Floor Covering, Holland Avenue, Westover.

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1: A temporary ceasefire. I'm Deborah Valentine, Fox News. Russia and Ukraine agreeing to a three-day ceasefire over the weekend. Fox's Jared Halpern.
2: The three-day ceasefire, beginning May 9th and ending May 11th, coincides with Victory Day, when Russia marks the defeat of Nazi Germany in World War II. In a social media post, President Trump says the ceasefire will include a suspension.

0: homeless little boy selling papers on the street corner. It was really cold. He went over to a policeman and said, "Do you happen to know where a homeless boy like me could find a warm place tonight?" The policeman said, "You go right down the street. See that big white house? Knock on the door. When the lady comes to the door, just say, 'John 3:16.'" He did that, and the lady let him in, took him to the kitchen, fed him a big warm meal, ran him a really hot bath. He hadn't been that full and that warm for a long time, and then tucked him in to a soft bed with lots of blankets. And he thought, "I don't know about this John 3:16. I don't understand it, but it sure is good for a cold little boy." The next morning there was breakfast, and then she explained John 3:16 and the sacrifices Jesus made. You know it. "For God so loved the world that he gave his only begotten Son. Whosoever believeth in him should not perish but have everlasting life." A little hard to comprehend, but very real. And have a good day from Success Floor Covering, Oakland and Holland Avenue, Westover.
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5: Got any problems? Well, listen to this story. It makes you think. A buzzard. If you put a buzzard in a pen 6 feet around, it can't get out even though there's nothing on top because it has to run before it can fly. It's a prisoner with no top on that pen. A bat. Amazing creature. But you know it has to be up on something elevated a little bit before it can take off. If it's just on a flat floor, it just goes around in circles. A bumblebee. Believe this, a bumblebee, if you put it in an open tumbler, will be there until it dies. It never stops trying to

0: out the sides, but the top is wide open. Looking up would be the solution. You know, we're like that, the buzzard, the bat, the bumblebee. We struggle about with our problems. We lay awake in the middle of the night, and all we have to do is look up. That's where the Savior, the Lord Jesus Christ, is waiting to help. The peace, the answers, the saving grace. We just need to look up and ask. The buzzard, the bat, the bumblebee. Have a good day from Success Floor Covering, Holland Avenue, Westover.
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3: 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The next thing you know, it's a thing. Canva, the thing that makes anything a thing.

0: I'm State Senator Charles Clements. On May 12th, I'm asking you to vote for my friend Robert Dodkin. 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For voters who want to see our state regain its focus on creating jobs, rebuilding infrastructure, and improving education, I encourage you to vote for Robert Dodkin, conservative Republican, for the state Senate.
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3: Day one. I'm Deborah Valentine, Fox News. Russia holds its annual Victory Day parade under tighter security than ever. Fox's Jonathan Savage reports.
4: President Vladimir Putin will preside as usual over a military parade in Red Square today. Every year, Moscow marks the anniversary of victory over Nazi Germany. But the current war with Ukraine is overshadowing events. A Kremlin spokesman saying extra security measures are in place as Kyiv continues to target the Russian capital with drones. There will also be less military hardware on show this year. No tanks or missiles today. Russia has declared a unilateral ceasefire to coincide with the event, but Ukraine says the Russians didn't respect a Ukrainian ceasefire earlier in the week. Jonathan Savage, Fox News.
3: Iran and the U.S. are trading blows in the Persian Gulf for a second day, testing the limits of a fragile ceasefire. Fox's Ashley Webster has more from Tel Aviv.
5: There has been plenty of military action around the Strait of Hormuz. The very latest saw a U.S. F/A-18 Super Hornet fire on two empty Iranian-flagged oil tankers that were heading towards a port in Iran. Both vessels were disabled. Let's not forget there is a ceasefire in existence, but apparently it's a little shaky. Now, according to Central Command, the blockade is preventing more than 70 tankers capable of transporting more than $13 billion worth of oil from entering Iranian ports.
3: President Trump has signaled that a peace deal with Iran could soon be signed. The State Department Friday sanctioned four Chinese-based entities accused of supporting Iran's military operations during Operation Epic Fury. The firms, including Meantropy Technology and the Earth Eye, allegedly provided satellite imagery.

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1: Got any problems? Well, listen to this story. It makes you think. A buzzard. If you put a buzzard in a pen 6 feet around, it can't get out even though there's nothing on top because it has to run before it can fly. It's a prisoner with no top on that pen. A bat, amazing creature, but you know it has to be up on something elevated a little bit before it can take off. If it's just on a flat floor, it just goes around in circles. A bumblebee. Believe this, a bumblebee, if you put it in an open tumbler, will be there until it dies. It never stops trying to get out the sides, but the top is wide open. Looking up would be the solution. You know, we're like that, the buzzard, the bat, the bumblebee. We struggle about with our problems. We lay awake in the middle of the night, and all we have to do is look up. That's where the Savior, the Lord Jesus Christ, is waiting to help. The peace, the answers, the saving grace. We just need to look up and ask. The buzzard, the bat, the bumblebee. 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
1: Honor amid the battles. I'm Paul Stevens, Fox News. President Trump honoring military moms at the White House as the U.S. and Iran continue to exchange blows in the Middle East.
2: President Trump honoring Gold Star mothers in the Rose Garden as U.S. forces disabled two more vessels for violating the U.S. blockade on Iranian ports. It's the latest attack in a tit-for-tat between the two nations. CENTCOM released new images of the four U.S.-guided missile destroyers that faced incoming fire from Iran while traversing some 500 miles through the Persian Gulf and the Strait of Hormuz. The U.S. carried out retaliatory strikes, but the president insists the ceasefire is still in place.
1: Fox's Aisha Hosni at the White House. While the ceasefire reportedly continues, a peace plan is yet to be made between the U.S. and Iran, and the president says U.S. forces will do what is necessary in that conflict. A plane taking off from Denver's international airport hits a person on the runway.
3: Frontier Airlines says flight 4345 was taking off for Los Angeles from Denver when it hit a pedestrian on the runway around 11:20 p.m. local time. In air traffic control recording, the pilot can be heard reporting the incident and saying there was an engine fire. Smoke was reported in the cabin, forcing the crew to begin an evacuation via slides. Airport officials say the Denver Fire Department quickly put out that fire and emergency crews bus the passengers back to the terminal.
1: And that is Fox's Madeline Rivera. Frontier stated they're investigating and they've notified the NTSB. Authorities in Spain were preparing Friday to receive more than 140 passengers and crew members on board a hantavirus-stricken cruise ship that was headed for the Canary Islands. Now, that vessel is set to arrive tomorrow, Sunday, on a Spanish island off the coast of West Africa, and passengers will be taken to a, quote, completely isolated, cordoned off area, unquote. 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
8: WAJR News Time is 9:03, light rain, 52 in Morgantown. Good morning. I'm Mike Nolding at the WAJR Anchor Desk. Metro News AccuWeather says 70% chance of showers today, but maybe some sunshine this afternoon, high of 70 degrees. Our early voting centers at the Mountaineer Mall and Mason-Dixon Park opening their doors for the final day of early voting. Both locations will be open through 5 this afternoon. Here in Mon County, Kerry Blaney says about 3,600 ballots have been cast so far. Statewide, that number is about 48,000 voters who have come to the polls during early voting. WVU Medicine Hospitals, they are the successful bidder on the former properties of the Mon County Health Department on Elmer Prince Drive. Now, Chief Operating Officer Nathan Bird says the property is already on the WVU Medicine Health campus, and it'll be an important part of their expansion.
9: We are constantly developing what we call our campus master plan that helps us plan into the future what our expansions will be. And this will be a key piece of that as we continue to move forward and plan what services we're going to expand.
8: The property was purchased from the county for about $6 million. It is Stamp Out Hunger Day. Letter carriers are picking up non-perishable food items at your mailbox. Letter carrier Justin Jarman says, please don't use paper bags because of the rain. And
10: I suggest not putting it in a garbage bag. We've had that happen in the past, and then people are like, well, they didn't pick up my food. Well, we weren't sure if that was garbage because a lot of people leave their garbage out by the mailbox.
8: Last year, more than 7,200 pounds of food was collected in Morgantown that benefited six food pantries. When you see news, text news to 35651. Light Rain, 52 in Morgantown. From the WAJR Anchor Desk, Mike Nolting on the Voice of Morgantown.
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0: Aristotle Jones.
1: Welcome to Sounds Good to Me. I'm your host, Aristotle Jones, coming at you with a full heart, open mind, and ears ready to hear some good music. And I'm ready to showcase all the great music of Central Appalachia and West Virginia, so get ready to hear something good.

0: That's another wonderful morning in West Virginia, and we have so much to cover because I'm talking to a really cool artist who he's taken a genre that is usually not out in the forefront of things, and he's kind of owning his faith and owning his creative expression all in one. I'm talking about Christian hip-hop artist Logical 304. I call him PJ. You might call him something else, but I'm here with PJ Junius. He is in the, you know, we're on the phone, but we're going to talk about his career, and we're going to talk about kind of like his perspective, this unique perspective of the music industry that you can find here in West Virginia. So how you doing today? Logical 304 in the house. How you doing, my man?
1: I'm doing pretty good, man. Doing pretty good. Appreciate you having me on the show.
0: Oh, it's my pleasure, man. You know, we got a chance to kind of like get a sample of your music. And whenever I heard it, I said, man, this is really good stuff. And then you got to listen to the lyrics and you have some depth to everything you're doing. And I'm just glad that we could kind of create a platform for this. So you're a Christian hip hop artist. First of all, you know, you lead with your faith. I saw in your bio that you kind of decided that, you know, once you found your Lord and Savior there, that you were going to apply that to your art and have it come across as the forefront. So why don't you tell folks about kind of like where you're coming from and you know, what, you know, a few things maybe that you would like to think about how you got started doing what you're doing.
1: Oh, man. Okay. So I've been writing music for a long time. Started when I was very young. Would do, like, performances and stuff for the family, imitating, like, Michael Jackson, rapping with my friend Josh Dunbar, where we grew up, doing Crisscross. So music has kind of always been there for me. And I've always had a relationship with Christ. It just... As I got into my teenage years, I kind of, you know, fell off track a little bit, got into the secular side of things, and it just, I was writing music, but it just wasn't fulfilling for me, and in 2018 is when I, like, rededicated myself back to Christ, kind of found me at my lowest point in my life. I was going through some, a lot of stuff, personal stuff, and ever since then, you know, I started creating and getting back into it, and then that's what led me to where I am today.
0: You know, I like how you've, you kind of said you're hanging out, entertaining your family, and just kind of knocking around with your friends, but you knew you had like that creative bug in you. And so when you're talking about creating the secular music or the secular side of things, were you creating like secular hip hop, like trying to be like a mainstream artist or?
1: Yeah, exactly. Yeah. Rapping about, you know, stuff that really wasn't me. Like, I wasn't even out here doing the stuff that I was rapping about, but, you know, glorifying, you know, sex, drugs, guns, money, being flashy, you know, the stuff that in mainstream hip hop today.
0: So you grew up in Clarksburg, right?
1: Yes, I grew up in Clarksburg, yes.
0: And you're still in Clarksburg. Like, it seems, honestly, like being just an Appalachian guy and growing up in West Virginia, like a lot of that stuff that I agree with you, like hearing it in the music kind of made you wonder where's that out? You know, do I need to fit in? Do I need to create my art about this thing that I'm seeing on TV? But honestly, hearing just the mountains, that's not even really a thing too.
1: I mean,
0: like,
1: right.
0: Like that
1: right.
0: Lifestyle. So what's it like being a hip hop artist? We'll just start there in West Virginia.
1: Oh man. Being a hip hop artist here in West Virginia is definitely, I feel like it's difficult at times. Especially I feel like the genre that I'm in, you know, with the Christian hip hop, you know, a lot of people in the state really aren't too much of fans of hip hop. So I feel like it's harder a lot of times for us to find in this genre to find like gigs and performances at venues and stuff like that. But, you know, at the same time, I don't let it deter me because most of the events that I have been booked for have not all been Christian events. And I've hit the stage, and when I get off stage, it's always been positive feedback. It's always been good reviews and comments. So I feel like it's starting to open some doors a little bit here, you know?
0: Well, I can honestly see kind of like that initial obstacle that you're referring to where folks just, they hear hip-hop, and there's a lot of country fans, there's a lot of bluegrass fans, there's a vibrant, like, jam band scene, even if you were doing something like jazz or blues, sometimes that's right. Often more times accepted than, like, the genre of hip-hop and the art of rapping. Exactly. You know, and I think that's just because people aren't necessarily, it wasn't what they grew up listening to. And then they have to go outside of here and find it. But also, you know, I think, you know, and this is just from my perspective, like, I think when folks kind of, they start to lump into the stereotypes whenever they hear, okay, well, you're a hip hop artist. And then they jump just to like all the things you said.
1: Exactly.
0: So how, what was it like kind of combating the stereotypes, even within, before you apply your faith in your relationship with Christ into your art? Like, you know, like just as a artist and making hip hop music in West Virginia, like what's one way that you're creating a bridge between you and this audience that's not necessarily, really like already keyed into what you're doing?
1: I feel like one of the main things about me creating a bridge with hip hop is just the lyrical content. Like I said, you know, before, a lot of the secular world, it glorifies violence, drugs, all these other things that kind of like are a turn off to people a lot of the times. And also, I don't curse in my raps too, so I think I'm more marketable and acceptable for other people to actually listen, because a lot of people don't like the vulgarness of hip hop. So I think that's one of the ways that I'm bridging that. Like I said before, like to go back to earlier, it's just the message, you know, the lyrical content I'm doing now, and it's I think that's one of the ways that I combat the stereotypical stuff of hip hop.
0: You know, as I was looking through, you had a great song called "Praise Him." Why don't you tell all of our listeners about "Praise Him"?
1: Praise Him. Oh yeah, "Praise Him" is a song I did with another Christian artist. His name is LaRon. We collaborated, and it's like that song, you know, is pretty much self-explanatory about us praising our Lord and Savior throughout the whole song. It's a nice little banger. It's a nice little anthem type track. So I think it's going to get people hyped for sure if they take a time to listen.

0: but I'm getting hyped. You would think I came up off a coffee run. Plus, it was logical to jump on the beat with logical.
1: Stick around and you'll hear something good.
2: Let's take five. We'll be right back with more Sounds Good to Me with Aristotle Jones.
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0: If you're just tuning in, I'm talking to Christian hip-hop artist Logical 304. Let's get right into it. So with you're making your music and not just the lyrical content, when you were first starting, like, obviously, like, you were listening to a lot of artists that kind of influenced you, but they were coming from the secular world, right? Or were there Christian hip-hop artists that you gravitated towards that gave you kind of that initial, you know, draw?
1: The initial influence did come from a lot of secular artists.

0: of Christian and in contemporary Christian music? How big is Christian hip hop and Christian rapping, kind of beyond just what we're seeing here in West Virginia, in your perspective?
1: A nationwide scale?
0: Yeah, globally.
1: I still feel like it's still underestimated a lot.
0: Is it hard for you to find artists that, that attract you, or where are you finding the artists that the Christian hip hop artists that are inspiring you as well?
1: Yeah, so I'm there's a couple groups on Facebook, Christian hip hop groups and stuff like that I've joined that, you can network and find other Christian artists with the same beliefs. I did a Christian show in Virginia back in January at a church, and I met some other Christian hip-hop artists, even Christian rock artists as well, out there. And then, just like I said, just different Facebook groups and stuff like that to be able to network with them. And like I said, on a global scale, it's still, like I said, underestimated a little bit, but I feel like it is growing. So that's always a positive,
0: Well, it seems like a lot of folks enjoy rap music. They enjoy it either casually or occasionally, or they're fully immersed in the style of rap and even the culture of hip hop. It's one of the country's biggest genres, Although I know that, country music is quite large and has a big power, but you even see the influence of hip hop culture and rapping and inside of country music these days. It's not separated. It's almost in every genre of music, right, in addition to as a genre itself. And so I'm curious, as a question to you, and just from your experience and speak from the heart. I think a lot of folks listen to, hip hop music as an edgy escape. In our area, it's kind of like, oh, you can hear about it, and it's edgy, and that's why they're listening to it. They're listening to it for the vulgar content. They're listening to it for the highly sexualized, nature of it, and that's kind of how they're getting their catharsis, or how they're role playing lifestyle outside themselves. So do you feel as though, because of just the nature of how of the audience and how they want to consume the genre, that is a obstacle to you as you try to present something positive, or do you think that's just something people are craving?
1: I just think it's something people are craving. It could be obstacle as well too, but I look at it too as my faith is so strong that I feel like God is going to open doors and put my music into the ears of people who need to hear it at the time that they need to hear it. Also want to bring light to hip hop as far as because it could be a beautiful creation, because, as a songwriter yourself, I'm sure you know what it takes to, have to be able to sit in, lock in, and create. And I don't think people appreciate the artistry enough of hip hop, of being able to paint a story, put it together, put the words together, make it rhyme, the double, triple entendres. So that's another thing that I want to bring to the forefront as well through my music and through my faith.
0: And I'm so glad that you brought that up, because hip hop, just by nature, and rapping is a form of storytelling. It's more, right. I think a lot of people can get caught up in kind of the party aspect of it, and the beat and the grooving. When you're listening to an MC on the mic and they're really lyrically expressing, it's similar in vein to the blues. The blues isn't just being about sad. The blues is telling the story of why. You're sad and what you're going to do about it. And I think a lot of times in hip hop, folks they're sitting around and they're trying to, get something out of it without having gone through it or put something into it. Mm-hmm. And so do you feel because Christian hip hop versus, secular hip hop, it does possess a lot of the same, skill set. But do you think the audience, just through the nature of having, say, the beats and having the double entendre and the triple entendre and the delivery and the flow, are people getting the same thing, like from an entertainment standpoint, not from a messaging standpoint, but from an entertainment standpoint, from a Christian hip hop artist like you or Christian hip hop artist.

0: artists as they could possibly get from a secular artist?
1: Yeah, I feel like they can. You know, I use more of the newer age beats that a lot of people like to listen to, or a beat that I know that will catch their attention. And then once I catch your attention, I feel like the lyrics and the content and what I do and how I present it will carry it the rest of the way to be able to grab you in and be like, okay, let me listen to what he's talking about. And like, oh, okay, I actually like what he's talking about. He's actually talking about some stuff. And, you know, people think, you know, just because I'm a Christian, I'm this perfect person, and that's not the case. Like, I go through everyday emotions just like everybody else, so I use that part as well when I put it into track. So there's something that everybody can relate to, you know. It's just that I glorify my Lord and Savior in what I do.
0: I love the realness in your authenticity about your approach. I love it. And I've taken a couple of deep dives on your through your catalog there. And you have a track called Brand New. Why don't you let everybody kind of know about Brand New?
1: Brand New is just a, it's a, how do I want to categorize it? It's like, you know, one of those songs for the ladies, but from a Christian perspective. You know, it's not glorifying sex or anything like that. It's just, it's about a man being interested in a female, but from a Christian perspective.
0: And I think that's a great way to, because that's part of life too.
1: Right, exactly.
0: You know what I mean?
1: Exactly.
0: That's what they say. Exactly. Why don't you go to church and meet a good girl? You know what I'm saying?
1: Right. Exactly.
0: Here's that song you was talking about that's going to teach you something sweet on how you can live in faith and live in love. Here is Brand New by Logical 304 right here on Sounds Good to Me.

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0: I'm State Senator Charles Clements. On May 12th, I'm asking you to vote for my friend Robert Dodkin. 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
3: 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It just makes sense. We're back. Sounds good to me with Aristotle Jones.

0: If you're just tuning in, I'm talking to Christian hip hop artist Logical 304. And a lot of folks, you see the actual art. And I agree with you. You see the art and you don't think about the artist a lot of times. You just think right. about, cause you don't even, in recorded music, especially when somebody is possibly hearing your song and they're not even in the same state or on the same side of the country as you. Right. And so they're just hearing the art. So it is important to connect with them in ways and draw them deeper into the message as they go. And you've allowed them to discover something about yourself. There was another artist that we've had on a few, it's probably, and really hasn't been that long ago. He was in Morgantown, named Lamar Riddick, and he's gone on to perform with the United States Army as a hip hop artist. But when I interviewed him, I asked him similar questions, but the way he would say is, he goes, I'm a rapper and I'm Christian. I'm not just a Christian rap. I mean, I'm more than just a rapper because I'm a Christian. My Christianity goes beyond my art form. Right. And I'm going to rap about the things that are important to me. And his right. Christianity and his faith was important to you. How would you define kind of your relationship with, hip hop and your faith and how that kind of has created this platform for you?
1: Well, that's wild because, like, for a while, I was going through, like, a kind of identity crisis as far as, like, do I want to be called, a Christian rapper, or do I want to be known as a rapper that just happens to be Christian? And I kept fighting and wrestling with myself for that for a long time because I haven't released, like, the Pen Testimony that I just released back in August was my first release in over a year because I just kept having this inner war and inner battle with myself. And then I remember one day I just... A voice, God's voice in my head was just like, am I not bigger? I didn't want to be a Christian rapper because I feel like, a lot of outside voices were telling me that people would place me in a box. They'll place me in a box. And I remember God just telling me one day, like, am I not bigger than a box? And I'm like, you know what? You're right. So that's when I fully stepped into it and was like, you know what? I am a Christian rapper. That's what I'm going to be known for. I'm not running from it no more. You know, take it or leave it, but this is who I am now.
0: Yeah. And so as you've, once you've made that decision and once you kind of decided to walk in your faith full outside in front of everybody, I know you mentioned that kind of like getting the gigs that can take away some of those secular gigs, like trying to figure out where to put you,
1: right.
0: You know, and that's what you're giving up. But it also opens up a deeper relationship with you, your art, your music. And in this particular case, your Lord and Savior. So, like, what would you like to see? Like, what types of performances would you like to see yourself on stage doing? And what kind of audiences, can you see yourself getting in front of as you move forward with your career?
1: Be perfectly honest with you, like, I love doing the Christian venues. I love doing the people who are performing in front of people who are believers, but also I want to touch those secular stages because in the Bible Jesus even says, it's not the healthy that need to see a physician, it's the sick. And when he meant by that, he was talking about the people that aren't necessarily believers, or the lost, as they call them. So for me, I would love to be able to do more secular venues because, like I said, with how I present stuff and the time and effort that I put into the music, that I know I can catch a couple people's ears. And I might not be able to change their hearts right then and there, but if I can plant a seed, then God can use that to water it however he sees fit.
0: I think that's a powerful statement that you just made, especially because you're allowing that to lead yourself into these next opportunities. But, just for the folks that are, they're on the fence two ways. First, they're on the fence about hip hop. They're like, I don't know if I want to bring a hip hop artist into my church youth group. You know what I mean? To perform.
1: Right.
0: And then second, they're on the fence the other way where they're saying, okay, well, I don't know if I want to put a Christian hip hop artist on stage since he was performing the other day in a club. You know what I mean?
1: Right.
0: So What do you say to the or kind of what's your rebuttal to the argument of as far as like who Logical 304 is, not specifically to who what someone else can form about the genres and the connection to your faith that people might be just creating assumptions. Like, who is Logical 304 and why should they bring you to their venues and stages and listen to your music?
1: Logical 304 is just a young man who is creating music to glorify his Lord and Savior. I'm a person that's going to keep, I'm authentic. There's always a feeling, like, what I always, that's one of my mottos. I say it's always a feel. My music is going to give you a feel one way or another. It's going to give you a feel, whether it's going to be happy, sad, you feel something in your heart, you feel convicted, something. It's going to give you something. And I know how to rock a crowd. I know how to rap, and you know, like I said, I'm here to touch everyone, not just Christians. I want to touch everybody.
0: And I love exactly what you said. You it's funny because you said I know how to rap, because I think a lot of folks out there when they hear Christian rap, they think it's going to be whack. I'm just saying. I'm not trying to I just want to put address the elephant in the room. So what's your rebuttal to those folks that say, "Hey man, it's Christian rap, it can't, you know, it's got to be like, alright, it's not, I don't think it's going to be banging or nothing, you know."
1: Like, listen, there's some Christian artists out there that can spit. Like, there's some Christian artists out there that got some really good talent. And you're right, there's a stigma, you know, people hear Christian rap, they also automatically think, you know, oh, this is going to be corny, or he's trying to preach to me. And I'm not trying to preach to anybody. I'm just willing to share my faith with you. And if you have the heart, or your heart open and your ears open enough to hear the message, I feel like it can spark something in you.
0: I love it. Here's Pen Testimony by Logical 304 on Sounds Good to Me.
2: I just want to rap. Hey, yo, Pat, we at it again. Yes, sir. I was blessed with the talent, so I got to show the talent, you know? Yeah.

0: Sounds Good to Me with Aristotle Jones.
1: Homeless little boy selling papers on the street corner. It was really cold. He went over to a policeman and said, "Do you happen to know where a homeless boy like me could find a warm place tonight?" The policeman said, "You go right down the street. See that big white house? Knock on the door. When the lady comes to the door, just say, 'John 3:16.'" He did that, and the lady let him in, took him to the kitchen, fed him a big warm meal, ran him a really hot bath. He hadn't been that full and that warm for a long time, and then tucked him in to a soft bed with lots of blankets. And he thought, "I don't know about this John 3:16. I don't understand it, but it sure is good for a cold little boy." The next morning there was breakfast, and then she explained John 3:16 and the sacrifices Jesus made. You know it. "For God so loved the world that he gave his only begotten Son. Whosoever believeth in him should not perish but have everlasting life." A little hard to comprehend, but very real. And have a good day from Success Floor Covering, Oakland and Holland Avenue, Westover.
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1: Hefty, hefty, hefty.
0: Hefty Slider Bag. Silly with a slide. One more time now, y'all. Come on.
2: 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It just makes sense. We're back. Sounds good to me with Aristotle Jones.
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2: It's your testimonial. It's what you're doing by showcasing it through your art. You're also showing folks that it's not straddling a line. 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And I absolutely appreciate your perspective and where you're coming from. And I'm so glad that you took a little bit of time to talk up to everyone about your releases. You got your brand new release, Back Up. Why don't you tell everybody about Back Up?
3: Oh yeah, Back Up. So Back Up, man, it was a song, like I said, it kind of matched what I was going through, just battling with myself, being down, and it's just about, you know, your back against the wall, and, you know, Christ picking you up and putting you back up and believing in yourself and you know, standing strong in what you believe in.
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0: I love it. So you got lots of music for folks to listen to and feel inspired to yes. embrace their own faith within, even within using the genre of hip hop to do that. And you got songs that you would consider bangers. You got songs that you would consider thought provoking. You got songs that you would consider, explaining and exploring love within a Christian relationship and mentality. Right. Logical 304, PJ, I think you really got something going on. You just got to keep on, going down that road and walking with faith. Man, I really thank you for coming on today.
1: I appreciate it, man. I appreciate you having me, man. And also, I do have an EP coming out October 28th. It's called Canvas, The First Coat, which will be leading into my album that will be dropping out sometime early next year, which will be called Mural. So
0: I love it. All right. 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And how can folks follow you online on social media?
1: 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If you have anybody out there that want to email me for bookings, features, the whole nine. So.
0: All right, you heard the man. He's an entrepreneur, and he's walking in faith with a strong and courageous heart. Thank you so much for coming on today, man. And my pleasure.
1: Thank you so much.
0: Before we get out of here, we got time for one more song by Logical 304. So here's a fun one. Here's Holy Bop by Logical 304 right here on Sounds Good.

vibe to it. I'm Aristotle Jones, the Appalachian Soul Man, and next week I'll be back with a full heart, open mind, and ears ready to hear some good music on Sounds Good to Me.

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1: Deadly incident at Denver's International Airport. I'm Jack Callahan, Fox News. A person referred to as a pedestrian was struck and killed by a Frontier Airlines plane taking off for Los Angeles last night. Fox's Madeline Rivera with details.
2: Frontier Airlines says flight 4345 was taking off for Los Angeles from Denver when it hit a pedestrian on the runway around 11:20 p.m. local time. In air traffic control recording, the pilot can be heard reporting the incident and saying there was an engine fire. Smoke was reported in the cabin, forcing the crew to begin an evacuation via slides. Airport officials say the Denver fire department quickly put out that fire and emergency crews bus the passengers back to the terminal.
1: Denver airport officials confirmed the victim was at least partially sucked into the jet's engine, unknown why someone was standing on the runway. The Iran and the United States still trading blows in the Persian Gulf, testing the limits of a fragile ceasefire, as Fox's Ashley Webster reports from Tel Aviv.
3: There has been plenty of military action around the Strait of Hormuz. The very latest saw a U.S. F/A-18 Super Hornet fire on two empty Iranian-flagged oil tankers that were heading towards a port in Iran. Both vessels were disabled. Let's not forget there is a ceasefire in existence, but apparently it's a little shaky. Now, according to Central Command, the blockade is preventing more than 70 tankers capable of transporting more than $13 billion worth of oil from entering Iranian ports.
1: President Trump says a peace deal with Iran could be signed soon. State Department has sanctioned four Chinese-based entities accused of supporting Iran's military during Operation Epic Fury. Those firms include EarthEye. They allegedly provided satellite imagery to Iran's military. 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
6: And good morning. We are at PNC Park in Pittsburgh. The Morgantown Mohegans playing on the big league field. And it's an exciting time for the players who just took the field, the fans and their parents, and for us as well as broadcasters as we get to call a game from the home of the Pirates. Good morning. I'm Kyle Wiggs. Dave Wilson is alongside. And Dave, Morgantown did this a few years ago. Of course, none of these players were on that team, but it's always a thrill to get an opportunity to play a game on a major league field.
7: Yeah, the guys are coming through the tunnel out to the Pirates dugout. You're looking, you can see the clubhouse. Well, you don't get to go in the clubhouse, but you see where it is. You see where the players get to, the major league ball players get to do their pregame warm-up. So, big opportunity today to get out on the big league field and have a little fun. It's almost like being a little kid again to get to come out on the major league field.
6: We are situated on the concourse just behind the lower section of the stands. And Morgantown High's got a pretty good contingent here of parents and fans that have taken the opportunity to watch this game from a major league stadium. Of course, the WVU Mountaineers came up here on a regular basis and played the Pitt Panthers. And again, Morgantown High did this just a few years ago. But the Pirates opening the doors, the stadium's fully staffed, or at least there's a couple of concession stands open. Obviously, the grounds crew is here. They've got the field prepared and ready to go. An hour ago, it looked like there's no way this game was going to be played as it was raining very hard. But again, with the major league surface, they, of course, had the infield tarped and the outfield drains as well as anywhere in the world. So here we are. It has stopped raining. The sun kind of peaked out briefly. A little bit chilly today, about 52 degrees, but you know that adrenaline is flowing for these players who are warming up and getting ready to play.
7: Yeah, not bothering any of them. I think some of the parents, Kyle, might have actually been more excited than the players to see these guys take the field here today. Yeah, a little bit chilly, but know, overall, not a bad day to, not a bad way to start your Saturday morning.
6: They are protecting the wet field as best they can. They do have tarps positioned strategically around the field. And, of course, the Pirates are out of town. The Pirates playing a series at San Francisco, and the big league club giving an opportunity for some of the high school teams in the Pittsburgh area and even from Morgantown High to play in this contest. Slade Barton will start things off for Morgantown, and the first pitch of the contest is on its way, and it's outside and low. John DeLuca, the shortstop. We didn't even mention the opponent. This is Kiske area from Pittsburgh. And John DeLuca, the shortstop, leading off. Ball one. The next pitch swung on and missed. Good fastball away there by Slade Barton.
7: And this is an opportunity for Slade Barton. Obviously, the WVU commit, Kyle, but getting to pitch here in front of the fans at PNC Park. Also in front of some Pittsburgh Pirate personnel today as well.
6: Barton working from the stretch. This pitch is fouled out of play. That one went into the upper deck and bounced back down into the lower deck.
7: All right, now the aluminum bats sound a little odd here in the stadium. But
6: that is a bit of a different feel here at the home of the Pirates with the aluminum bats. One ball, two strikes, the count. Barton ahead in the count, and here's the pitch. Swing and a miss. And a strikeout for Slade Barton. So the professional scouts have kind of followed Slade Barton around this year. And, of course, with this game being played on the Pirates' home field, they've got all of their analytic equipment set up. So they've got a bit of an advantage with getting some technical data on Slade Barton if he is indeed a draft prospect, someone the Pirates would consider taking in the draft. Here's a bouncer right back to the pitcher. Barton trots halfway over to first and underhands it over to Jackson Bredesen. Two quick outs here in the top half of the first inning.
7: And Barton, Kyle, 0.74 ERA coming into the game. 42 strikeouts to just 9 walks in 28 and a third innings of work. Started the OVAC championship game against Steubenville. Retired the last 11 batters he faced in 4 innings there. Struck out 8. So he has been the go-to guy for the Mohegans throughout the year.
6: Zach Zollinger retired. The number 3 hitter, Zach Hald, is at the plate. The catcher for Kiske. Bases empty. 2 away, top half of the first inning. And ball 1. Here's the next from Barton. And this one is softly hit on the ground. Going to be a tough play. It's a tweener. And the throw to first is not in time. Bredesen slipped a bit on that wet infield. And he got it past the pitcher. That was basically like a bunt. It got past Barton, and Bredesen off the bag to his right, fielded the ball, slipped down, was on his behind, and tried to flip the ball to Barton covering, but it was not in time. So an infield single for Hald, first base runner of the game with 2 outs, top half of the first inning. Next hitter is Bryce Bowman, another left-handed hitter, and Barton starts in with a strike. Williams Bowers Nipper, left to right in the outfield for Morgantown High. The Mohegans 22-5. There's a pitch that's outside. And we're going to have a new look postseason for high school baseball coming up.
7: That's putting it mildly, Kyle.
6: The softball postseason debuts this coming week. And this one's outside. Baseball playoffs started 2 weeks. So, of course, our listeners in Morgantown concerned mostly with the big schools division, Quad A. The softball tournament is going to be 8 teams in all 4 classes, double elimination. Coming up in a couple of weeks down in South Charleston. There's a check swing and a strike.
7: And at least on the baseball side, it's going to be all about how you manage that pitching staff. Regionals, you're going to be able to get through. There's just not that many teams in that northern and southern region. But if you get to Huntington this year, it's all about managing the pitching staff.
6: And a called third strike on the outside of the plate. Slade Barton consistently working the hitters away in this top half of the first inning. He ends up with 2 strikeouts. And Kiske is retired. No runs, 1 hit. No errors and a runner left after 1 half inning. It's Kiske nothing. Morgantown coming to bat. 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
11: Starter for Kiske, left-hander Henry Crow, and he will face a Morgantown lineup that looks like this. Braden Gorby leads off. He's the second baseman. Maddox Boggs plays center and bats second. Koa Silvers bats third and plays third base. Lincoln Thornton is the DH hitting fourth. Jackson Bredesen plays first base and hits fifth. Ryan Nipper in right field bats sixth. Kane Williams, the left fielder, hits seventh. Luca Mezzanotte, the catcher, bats eighth. And Kai Hinkins is the shortstop hitting ninth. We were told by Morgantown coach Pat Sherrill that Slade Barton's going to go two. And he was very impressive there in the top half of the first.
7: A couple of strikeouts. The one hit he did give up, Kyle, was just a weak ground ball, just was in the perfect spot. So that's exactly what you want to see out of Slade. Get some information, get some data on him for the scouts, and just let him do his thing. I have a feeling. I don't have a feeling. I know, because Pat Sherrill said, we're going to see a lot of pitchers today. Everybody's going to get a chance to play at the big ballpark.
11: And again, the field covered with tarps all the way around home plate. The big one with the Pirates logo directly behind home plate. There's a tarp that extends about 3 feet out onto the infield grass in front of home plate. They don't want that to get worn down. The pitcher's mound is surrounded by tarps. Kind of a half moon tarp in front and a rectangular tarp directly behind the mound. And they've got tarps in front of first and third base as well. A large tarp beyond the shortstop position and the second base position. So protecting the field the best they can after all the rain and still allowing the kids to get out there and play. And that's what's happening today. Morgantown against Kiske from PNC Park in Pittsburgh. Bottom of the first. Scoreless game. Your leadoff hitter, Braden Gorby, takes strike one.
7: The lefty Crow has thrown 30 and a third innings of work this year. 6.92 ERA coming into the game for the Cavaliers.
11: This one down low, below the knees. Gorby at 354 to begin this contest. Morgantown played every day this week. Suffered a loss to Bridgeport back on Wednesday. Defeated Preston on Friday. This one is in there for a strike as well, right under the hands.
7: That's nothing to sneeze at, Luke. Bridgeport, again, maybe one of the best teams just overall in the state of West Virginia. Robert Shields got his 1,000th victory as a head coach this week. So a lot happened in North Central West Virginia.
11: Yeah, Shields getting 1,000 victories on Tuesday against Robert C. Byrd. The day before, Bridgeport took on Morgantown High. 2-2 the count. Leadoff hitter Gorby here in the bottom of the first in a scoreless game. Curveball missed inside. Oh, I thought he was going to punch him out.
7: He reached.
11: It is ball three, 3-2. Kind of lunged forward like he was going to punch him. Here's the payoff. There's a fastball, and that one is a called strike three. So two of those three strikes in the same location over the inside of the plate, right under the hands. Not much Gorby can do with that. Leadoff hitter retired. Here's Maddox Boggs. Gets a chance to patrol this vast center field at PNC Park. Boggs at the plate, trying to get on. Become Morgantown High's first base runner. Another fastball inside. Counts 2-0. Maddox Bowers, my mistake. Of course, there is a Maddox Boggs on this team. One of the top pitchers on the team. Bowers at 350. So Bowers at the plate, two balls and a strike. Fastball way high. Hard throwing lefty here for Kiske. Bowers up in the box. See if this lefty comes inside again. He does. And skipping back out of the way of it was Bowers. So a one-out walk drawn by Maddox Bowers, and there's Morgantown's first base runner.
7: Morgantown's a team this year, Kyle, when it gets base runners on, they'll steal. Morgantown will swipe a bag, but this is a team that really has to manufacture the offense. Bunt them over, get them into scoring position, try to get them home.
11: Koa Silvers with the runner on. He crowds the plate as well. The pitch to him, curveball, and that one's a little bit low. One on, one out, bottom of the first, scoreless game. Skies brightening up a bit. Throw to first, diving back in is Bowers. The second baseman, Zollinger, cheating up the middle. Kiske hoping for a double play ball. Almost the complete right side of the infield is vacant. If he can poke one that way. Instead, there's a line shot into left field, a base hit. First hit of the game for Morgantown. Bowers stops at second. First and second with one out.
7: That time the fastball didn't get in as much as Crow wanted to. Left it out over the middle of the plate. And Silvers just took it into left field.
11: RBI opportunity for Lincoln Thornton. Right-handed hitter. Thornton at 357 on the year. He's driven in 19. There's a strike at the knees.
7: Now, Kyle, all of these Morgantown hitters, they love to crowd the plate. They're all right up on the line, but Thornton might be the most egregious of it. He just leans out over the strike zone.
11: Pitch is high. One ball, one strike to count. Crow in a first-inning jam. Morgantown trying to break out on top. Tried to hold up there. Got cheated on the swing. Swung through it, though. 1-2 the count. Next one. Held up that time. Fastball was high. That zipped past the letters, top portion of the letters on the jersey. 2-2 the count. Second baseman almost directly behind the bag holding that lead runner. Morgantown sends the runners, and curveball bounces in the dirt, gets away from the catcher to his right. Everybody moves up a base, second and third now. And Thornton can drive in two with a base hit.
7: That's a good count to run on. 2-2. Crow has thrown a lot of curveballs here in the first inning, and they got the perfect pitch to swipe both those bags with the curveball down.
11: Full count now with first base open to Thornton. Here's the pitch. Hey, swings and missed. Took something off that. That's the best breaking delivery so far from this left-hander Crow, and there's two away.
7: Kept it on the outside of the plate, kind of like a little bit of a backdoor breaking ball there. Had Thornton way out in front. Nice 3-2 pitch.
11: It is up to Jackson Bredesen. Try and drive home two with two outs in the first. Pitch outside. Again, first base open. The outfield playing shallow, as you would expect here. in this vast pro ballpark. 320 down the lines, 375 to right center, 410 in that notch in left. And there's a strike to the plate. 399 to dead center field. 1-1 the count. No one holding the runner on at second. This pitch, a curveball, backed him up. He took it high. Counts 2-1.
7: Started that curveball right about the brim of Bredesen's batting helmet. Broke down, still too high, though.
11: Silver's getting an enormous lead. And there's one that bounces up there. Great stop by the catcher, Hall. That saved a run, definitely. Popped up to

0: Nipper the club leader in base hits on the season. See if he can deliver here. Pitch down around the knees. That's ball one. It was slightly inside. Bowers at third. Silvers at second. Bredesen at first. Two away. 1-0 pitch. High for ball two. Nowhere to put Ryan Nipper. Who's ahead in the count? Two balls, no strikes.
1: Crow has walked 37 batters in 30 innings of work. 37 coming into the game today, now 39.
0: 2-0 pitch. Hit him. 1-0 Morgantown. Hit him on the right knee, on the outside of that right knee, and he hobbles down to first, feeling that one all the way, but the RBI on the hit batter puts Morgantown up 1-0.
1: Crow's been consistently working batters inside and has lost a little bit of command on that breaking ball. That time, again, Morgantown hitters stand right up on top of the plate anyway. There is no room for error when you come inside and try to work that inside corner against these guys.
0: Bowers scores. Silver's the lead runner at third now. Bredesen at second. Nipper runs the bases. Here's a foul on the first pitch to Kane Williams. 1-0 Morgantown, bottom of the first from PNC Park in Pittsburgh.
1: Williams, one of the guys in this Morgantown lineup, has some pop in the bat. Not that I'm saying he's going to get out of this ballpark, but he has power into the gaps.
0: The right fielder well off the line. Here's the pitch, and he fouls one off, took a swing there.
1: It's a good-looking swing, too, just off.
0: Took a big swing at that one. Counts 0-2. Crow, the lefty, working from a windup with the bases loaded. Now Williams calls for and is granted timeout. Morgantown can have a big inning here in the first. The pitch, low and outside. To the left-handed hitting, Kane Williams. Crow working quickly. Set for the 1-2. Curveball off the glove of the catcher. Racing home is Silvers. He'll score. It's ball two and a 2-0 Morgantown lead. Silver scores on the wild pitch. Bredesen at third now. Nipper at second.
1: That curveball gets away from Crow, way out of the reach of Hall. He was set up outside. The pitch started outside and continued to break well off the plate. Nothing Hall could do behind the dish.
0: Base hit here still means two. Morgantown is up 2-0. The lefty Crow still from the wand. This pitch over his head to the backstop, and another run will score. 3-0 Morgantown. Bredesen crosses the plate. That was just a fastball that was nowhere near the zone. Back-to-back wild pitches. Nipper at third. Crow takes a long, slow walk back out to the mound. Some words of encouragement from the first baseman. Now the count's 3-2. Runner at third, 2 outs. This pitch, this one is tapped to the pitcher. He fumbles it, picks it up, and has no play. Morgantown scores another run. That one just bounced halfway up the first baseline, a little tapper, and Crow got to it, but he dropped it, had no play. This is turned into a nightmarish inning.
1: Yeah, just trying to field that with one hand. You got to kind of scoop that ball and keep it in front of you. Williams has speed, but he's not going to set a 100-meter dash record.
0: I believe they credited Williams with an infield hit. And the pitch to the catcher is down low for ball one. Morgantown has scored 3 in the first. Went up on the scoreboard as a hit. First baseman there not ready for that toss over. Williams was. He dove back in, but the first baseman was off the bag. Lucas Klimsky. Now the pitch to the plate.

0: curveball is in there for a strike. Slade Barton will go one more inning. He's been staked to a 3-0 lead. The 1-1 pitch. This one's fouled out of play right side into the stands. The umbrellas are still out, so it must still be sprinkling lightly.
1: It's got an annoying drizzle is what okay. I would call it.
0: Skies have brightened up a little bit.
1: It was coming down pretty steadily when we got to the ballpark this morning, but I'll take this. Not too bad.
0: Two-strike pitch. Curveball fought off again and fouled out of play.
1: Had him out in front. Nice job just to get a piece of it.
0: Morgantown High Athletic Director John Bowers among those responsible for getting the baseballs returned to the Morgantown dugout.
1: Those are about $9 a pop.
0: This one fouled off again. He's making the AD work. That one was lined almost all the way down the right field line into the seats. Count remains 1-2. Four runs in here in the first for Morgantown. This pitch hit him on the back foot. So the 1-2 pitch. And Morgantown has another base runner. Second hit batter by Crow.
1: Another curveball breaking inside. Just broke right down on the back foot of Mezenat.
0: Two on with two outs. Ninth hitter to come to the plate. Kai Hinkins batting from the left side. This pitch, fastball down low, ball one.
1: And Crow has good velocity. The left-hander for Kiske, it's just his location has been off here in the first inning.
0: Looked pretty good through the first four hitters.
1: Mm-hmm.
0: Things have gotten away from him. A couple of walks, two hit batters, two wild pitches that allowed runs to score. 4-0 Morgantown, 2-0 the count to Hinkins. Crow steps off, shortstop DeLuca trying to keep that lead runner close down there. That is Kane Williams down at second. There's the pitch to the plate, swing and a foul. I think that caught both the catcher and the umpire. 2-1 the count. Catcher Hall will deliver the baseball back to the pitcher, allowing the home plate umpire to gather his wits. I think that one hit off the catcher and then clipped the home plate umpire as well. Looks like we're going to have a runner at first base.
1: Yeah, they're going to get a courtesy runner in there for Mezenat. Get Kelly out there to run.
0: So Mezenat heads back with all the gear that has been, all the armor Morgantown hitters had while they were at the plate.
1: Yeah, Brooks King, the courtesy runner, something he does all the time.
0: There's a smash left field side. That one's going to reach the seats.
1: Got a couple of linebackers out there on the bases right now. Kane Williams, Brooks King.
0: Two balls, two strikes, the count. Morgantown trying to add the lead. Lead runner being kept close at second. This pitch misses outside. Fastball. So we'll see Slade Barton for one more inning. Pretty impressive in the first. Couple of strikeouts. Got a comebacker. Kiske got an infield hit against him. Runners go. Here's a bouncer to short. DeLuca up with it. Long throw, and they got him. So Hinkins punched out at first base, but the Mohicans send nine men to the plate. They score four runs on just two base hits. And there were two wild pitches, a couple of hit batters, two walks as well. So Morgantown cashes in on all of that. After one complete, the Mohicans 4, Kiske nothing. 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
3: There was a teacher gave out a test to every one of the students when they came in. It was a surprise. One page, he handed it to them with the print down. When everybody had one, he said, okay, turn it over and I want you to write about what you see. This test was nothing but a blank page with one black dot in the middle. And that's what they had to write about, what they saw. Every student wrote about the black dot, what they thought it meant, where it was on the page. He said, here you had a nice white piece of paper, but you focused on the dark spot. He said, our life is a gift, but if we insist on focusing only on the dark spot, the health issues that bother us, a lack of money, a relationship problems, then the dark spots will be the ones that pollute our mind. We need to take our eyes away from the black dots in our life and focus on the blessings, all those good things in life, and a Savior, Jesus Christ, died for our sins to give us hope, peace, and the promise of everlasting life. So don't focus on the dark spots and have a good day. 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
0: AM, WAJL. Sloppy inning for Kiske. Morgantown takes advantages and scores four runs, 4-0 Mohegans. And Kiske will have hitters 5, 6, and 7 coming to the plate against Slade Barton. Again, one more inning for Slade Barton.
1: He was efficient in his first inning at work. A couple of strikeouts, a ground out, and a weakly hit infield base hit. Threw four batters in the first inning. Looked really good about this time last weekend when Morgantown played Steubenville, OVAC Championship, won the OVAC for the second straight year. Actually, third straight year. Morgan. He's going to be counted on get to regionals, and
0: yeah,
1: Morgantown has plans to spend a week down in Huntington.
0: Well, the way it sets up, again, the baseball tournament expanded to eight teams, and it will be similar to what we saw in basketball, in a sense that the 20 or 22 teams, however many there are remaining in Quad A, will be, I believe there's 20. They'll be divided, the North region, the South region, and four will come from each of those regions. So you get to the state tournament, and the way it's set up for Quad A, you play your semifinals as the first pitch is in there for a strike. Cora Doney, the right fielder, leading things off for this Kiske team. So the quarterfinals for Quad A will be played on Wednesday. There's a foul right side, way behind on that delivery, fouled it into the seats. Quarterfinals on Wednesday, semifinals on Friday, then the state championship game on Saturday. So you've got a decision to make. These contenders in Quad A. This pitch is a strike at the knees. Beautiful fastball. Third strikeout for Slade Barton. Do you use your number one on Wednesday in the quarters?
1: I think it depends on what you're seated.
0: Yeah.
1: Isn't it?
0: I think you're right.
1: If you're a one or two, and maybe you can start if you manage the pitches right to get your guy back on possibly Saturday.
0: Leadoff hitter retired for Kiske here in the second. This pitch is a fastball right in there for a strike. And this is the pitcher, Henry Crow.
1: I've always thought in the previous format, you needed two pitchers. You needed, right now, it's you may need three and a half to get you through the entire week.
0: Swing and a miss by the lefty Crow. Barton ahead 0-2. He's in a groove here. He's locked in. Back-to-back strikeouts. Final out of the first out of the second. He bounces this one up there, and the count's 1-2.
1: Now, some of these other schools, the smaller schools that are actually going to play their quarterfinals on Saturday, the previous Saturday or Monday or Tuesday, you've got time through the rules,
0: right,
1: again, managing how many pitches your guys throw to get them back later in the week.
0: 1 and 2. Took something off that, left it outside, 2 balls and 2 strikes. And yes, you heard that correctly. The tournament will start on Saturday and

0: end on Saturday, 8 days after taking the Sunday off. Here's a 2-2 pitch outside for ball three. That runs the count full. Kiske had a base runner in the first, infield hit by Hall. First full count for Slade Barton, and he misses outside, ball four. One out walk. Lucas Klimkowski comes to the plate, first baseman. With that runner on at first. Right-handed hitter. 4-0, Morgantown leads Kiske. Kiske has a pitcher that's warmed up and ready. We'll see if we see a change in the second. There's one that apparently hit the bat. Or no, it hit the batter. I thought it hit his bat, but the home plate umpire indicating that Klimkowski was hit by the pitch.
1: Yeah, I'm with you. I thought it hit the bat initially, but must have caught him up on the... Yeah, Klimkowski's flexing his left forearm. Must have caught him up on that front arm there. And Pat Sherrill comes out of the dugout. Wants to just check, make sure everything's okay. Barton here, as he's kind of missed the target the last couple of times.
0: Two on, one out.
1: He did have a long extended break there in the bottom of the first inning. So you come out, you're warmed up, you're all amped up, and then you had to sit for 15 minutes through that long bottom of the first.
0: Sawyer Ondish coming to the plate for Kiske. Ondish, the third baseman, bats with two on. First baseman Bredesen playing behind the runner. Klimkowski at first. They're holding the lead runner close at second. Barton gives a look, then comes to the plate. This one slashed foul right side into the seats. The Mohegans providing three dozen baseballs for this contest up here at PNC Park. They were lugged in by the coaches and the players. This one is a strike at the knees. Barton ahead 0-2. Long look in. Now a check of the runner. And timeout called. A little bit too long that time. Barton stared into Mezenat and then had a long look at that lead runner, Crow, at second base. Now we're set to go. Here's an 0-2 pitch. This one hit on the ground. Hinkins at short, gets the out at second. No, they say safe. So everybody's safe. An infield hit that was rolled towards the hole at the shortstop position. Hinkins came up with it. His only play was at second. Gorby got there, but not in time. So Kiske suddenly has the bases loaded.
1: That wet grass really slowed the ball down. Good base running over first base to slide to the center field side of the bag and get in.
0: Bases loaded, one out, and Barton starts Frescura, the center fielder, off with a strike. Mohegan's up 4-0, but Kiske has the bases loaded. Here's a foul out of play. There's really been nothing but soft contact against Barton.
1: Yeah, they've not hit a ball out of the infield yet today, but have hit it in the right spots.
0: And he has hit a batter in this inning. So the bases are loaded. Two-strike pitch down on the dirt, down in the dirt. One ball, two strikes, the count.
1: That's a good pitch. Shows a lot of confidence in Mezenat behind the plate. Bases loaded, and you're willing to throw a breaking ball down in the dirt to try to get the hitter to chase.
0: 1-2, the count. This one is a little bit high. Up around the letters, 2-2. Barton has struck out three. He's walked one and hit a batter in this inning. Also, an infield hit. There's a swing and a foul. Just got a piece of it to stay alive. Counts 2-2. Barton working quickly, working from the stretch with the bases loaded. This pitch, it's hit on the fist, rolled to second. It'll score a run. A good play to his left for Gorby. Now they throw to third, trying to get that runner there, and he's safe. So Kizgi on the board. It's a 4-1 ball game. And again, soft contact, just a roller wide of second. And Morgantown does record the second out of the inning.
1: Yeah, Klimkowski took a big turn around third, and Bredesen alertly fired it across the diamond. They almost caught him a little too far off the bag there, but Barton must have been working on a pitch limit today. He's coming out of the ballgame.
0: Well, he was on an inning count and on a pitch count. So he comes out here with two runners on, and there are two outs in the inning. 4-1, that's the Morgantown lead. So the ground out is out number two. Crow crossed the plate, and the lineup's turned over to John DeLuca. We got a pitching change for Morgantown. We'll try and check that number here. The Mohegans go to the bullpen, up 4-1 here in the top of the second inning. The hits are even at two apiece. Both of Kizgi's hits have been infield hits. And again, a walk and a hit batter in this inning. So Barton goes an inning and two-thirds. He allows the one run on two hits. And again, three strikeouts, a walk and a hit batter.
1: Dominic Herzog's going to take over for the Mohegans on the mound. Kyle, the right-hander coming out of the bullpen for Morgantown this afternoon. Herzog entering the weekend for the Mohegans, the 1.17 ERA. Has pitched just six innings coming into the ballgame today. Seven strikeouts, one walk, and limited work this year for the Mohegans.
0: And a side armor.
1: I like it.
0: Right-hander finishing his warm-up tosses here as Kizgi has gotten on the scoreboard in the top half of the second inning against Slade Barton. Barton got the strikeout of Corradoni to begin the inning, and then he walked a batter, hit a batter, gave up the infield hit, and then the infield out to score a run. So John DeLuca will try and get Kizgi right back in this. Base hit would make it a one-run ball game. Morgantown up 4-1. First pitch outside and in the dirt. That one ended up in the right-handed hitter's batter's box. DeLuca struck out in the first against Slade Barton. He faces Herzog here in the second with two away. Same location. Low and outside. Well, Kent Tekulve never pitched on this field, but there are shades of Tekulve outside and low again.
1: Tekulve might have got a little lower. He was a true
0: submariner.
1: Yeah. One. He would scrape the mound on the dirt when he would deliver.
0: 3-0 the count. This one is in there for a strike. DeLuca taking all the way. Runner at third, that's Klimkowski. On dish at second. This pitch in there for strike two. The hitter started to charge down to first, but he was called back. DeLuca's yet to move the bat here. And the count's full, 3-2. Herzog ready with the next. And ball four. Close pitch. DeLuca gets the call. The inning continues. And loads the bases again.
1: Hard to get that pitch. Mezenot set up outside. The ball's trailed back inside on the left-handed hitter. That's tough when the catcher's got to reach back across his body.
0: Base is loaded with two outs. Right-handed hitter at the plate. Low again. Herzog trying to get out of the second inning jam and maintain Morgantown's lead. Check swing, and this one's in there for a strike. Down around the knees. Plenty of baseball today on WHAR. We've got a couple of Major League games coming up later today, including the Pirates. This one's high. We'll have the Reds and the Astros from ESPN Radio.
1: I thought you said we had Major League Baseball today.
0: Oh, wow. That's,
1: you said that's coming from a Reds fan.
0: Pre-game for that one at 3:30 as a strike comes in, and then the Pirates and the Giants, another late start. Not quite as late. Last night came on the air at 9:50. This one's an 8:40 pregame tonight for the Pirates and the Giants. There's a swing and a foul, and the count's two balls and two strikes. Two and two with the bases full, and this pitch hit it. Came inside and hit him. Another run scores. That makes it 4-2. Zollinger hit by the pitch. He gets the RBI. Second batter hit for Kiske in this inning. And the bases remain loaded. All of a sudden, tying runs down to second now in scoring position. Here's Hall. And the pitch to him's in there for a strike. That one just above the belt. Might have a change here for Kiske. There's a slow roller to third. Up with it is Silvers. Throw to first, and Morgantown gets out of the inning. But Kiske gets on the scoreboard. They score two runs on just one base hit. There were a couple of hit batters and two walks. Kiske strands. The base is full. They've left four. We played two complete. It is Morgantown 4, Kiske 2. 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
0: We move to the bottom of the second inning. Morgantown leading Kiske 4-2 from PNC Park. Morgantown sent nine men to the plate against the Kiske starter. And they'll see another pitcher here, a right-hander, to begin the second inning. And again, top of the order, Gorby, Bowers, and Silver scheduled.
1: Sawyer Ondish is the new pitcher for Kiske. Going to see a lot of pitchers today for both these teams, wanting to get enough guys into the lineup. Morgantown, actually, part of that, we're going to see a lot of pitchers today. The Mohegans have played Tuesday, Wednesday, Thursday, and again last night, so they've used up a lot of arms this week coming into the contest today, but try to get everybody a chance to participate in here at the Major League Stadium. And Morgantown, obviously managing arms as you start to look ahead toward the final week of the regular season and regionals in a couple of weeks.
0: So Ondish comes on from third base. And we'll check the player that has stepped into third. That would be Titan Loguero. So Loguero at third with Ondish at the plate now. First pitch, bottom of the second. Braden Gorby, who struck out against the left-hander, facing the right-hander, and he takes strike one. Ondish hoping for a cleaner inning than the starter Crow had in the first. This pitch is high. Morgantown scored four runs on just two hits. That was in the top of the first. There's a check swing and a roller to second. Zollinger slips down, throws to first, and still gets a good concentration there. Again, wet grass, wet infield. Got it past the pitcher. Zollinger charged, lost his footing, but still made a good throw to the first baseman, and there's one out. Ended up on his backside, but got the out. Here's Maddox Bowers. Bowers walked, scored the first run of the game in the bottom half of the first. And he takes a curve for a strike. Next one on its way. This one misses outside. The softball regional matchups are set that start next week. And you can access all of that at WVMetroNews.com. And we should have the baseball regional information by Wednesday, I'm told. So all of that will be at the website. 2-1 the count. Bowers trying to get on here with one out in the bottom of the second. He takes a ball high, and the count's 3-1. Ondish working quickly. This pitch, strike at the knees. Bowers batting from the right side. Hitting room down the right field line. The right fielder well off the line. Payoff pitch over his head. There's ball four. That ball ricocheted almost all the way back to first base.
4: Just going through my head in that Northern Regional. Morgantown should be the one seed. Somebody can correct me if I'm wrong, but based on the Metro News poll, kind of just thinking over the schedule in my mind, it, no less than two, but should be the one seed.
0: Yeah. Runner at first, one out. Pitch inside to Koa Silvers. Silvers singled, scored a run. And he's ahead in the count. Two balls and no strikes as that one misses upstairs.
4: Now you just have North and South. You got to think about all those Eastern Panhandle teams.
0: Right.
4: You got Jefferson to deal with now, Martinsburg, Washington,
0: Hedgesville.
4: Yep.
0: There's a grounder foul, third base side. Bowers extending his lead. Or at PNC Park, as you could tell if you've listened to Pirate Games through the years on WAJR, you've come up here. Kind of wild, isn't it? It's got to be a great feeling to be a young guy on that field today, looking up, taking a look at the skyline behind you. 2-1, runner goes. It bounces up there, and a stolen base for Bowers. Picked the perfect pitch to run on.
4: I don't know if these guys realize, you know, you're 16, 17, 18 years old. And it may not be until, you know, 35, 40 you realize how special of an opportunity this really is.
0: There's a smash into left field, a base hit. Late jump by Bowers, and he'll have to hold up. He had to make sure that ball went through. Got it past the third baseman, Loguero. And Morgantown has its third hit of the day. Runners at first and third with one out.
4: Now this is where you need Thornton to really deliver. He's got some pop in that bat, able to drive the ball into the gaps here. But you got runners at first and third, one out. It's also a nice time to maybe get a little creative, but you got your cleanup hitter, designated hitter up here. He needs to put the ball in play.
0: This one bounces away from the catcher. The one runner moves up. Bauer stayed put at third. That one bounced about 20 feet to the right of the catcher. Silvers did move up to second, so it's second and third with one away in the inning. Next pitch is a ball as well. 2-0 the count. Morgantown, something brewing here in the second. with one out. Bowers walked. Silver's got a base hit. Here's a smash into right center field. It's down for a hit. Bowers scores. Silver's being waved around third. He will score without a play. Morgantown makes it 6-2. A liner off the bat of Thornton scores two runs.
4: Exactly what the Mohicans needed there out of Lincoln Thornton. He gets a pitch out over the plate, takes it into the right center field gap for a two RBI single. That's the kind of production they're going to need out of him down this stretch if they're going to make a run in Huntington.
0: Bredesen to the plate. Morgantown led 4-0 after one. That four-run lead restored here in the second. Bredesen takes a curve for a strike. That one breaking late, back over the plate. Silvers is 2-for-2, and Thornton with two RBI on that hit. Strike two to the plate. Morgantown on its second pitcher. Kiske on its second pitcher. We're in the bottom of the second. This one's way outside. Left-handed hitting. Bredesen, if he can pull one down the right field line, he'll run forever. There's a base hit through the hole between first and second. The right fielder got to it quickly, though. Got it back in. Solid single. Three straight hits for Morgantown. Thornton held up at second. First and second. Just one out. Four consecutive hitters have reached. And Ryan Nipper comes to the plate. Nipper takes a belt high strike. Morgantown leading by four as we play in the second. There's a grounder foul, third base side.
4: If Nipper could hit the ball the other way, huge hole on the right side of the infield with Zollinger playing close to second and Kiske hoping to turn two.
0: Yeah, Zollinger's played up the middle pretty much the well, certainly with runners on, looking for that double play. This one popped up foul into the stands. 0-2 the count, just one out in the inning. Four consecutive Morgantown hitters have reached base. There's a smash into right center field. That ball will get down. It's over the center fielder's head. Runners held up. Here comes Thornton. They're going to wave him around third. And a late break to third by Bredesen. He gets in there safely. So it is a double. It's an RBI double for Nipper. And the lead is five runs for Morgantown. A little bit of confusion on the bases there as the runners were playing it safe. But Thornton comes around to score run number seven. And Bredesen winds his way around to third.
4: So you have Thornton out there on base, Kyle. Not exactly your 100-meter dash guy. He plays it safe, couldn't get a good read on. Again, it's a different vantage point when you're trying to get the read on the outfield. He breaks late. Bredesen had to wait on him to get around the bases.
0: Hardest hit ball of the day, the first extra base hit of the day. It goes for a double for Nipper. And it's 7-2 Morgantown. Foul out of play off the bat of left-handed hitting Kane Williams. Morgantown with back-to-back big innings here at PNC Park. Pitches outside. Wearing out first two pitchers for Kiske today. 1-1 the count. Second and third, one out. Williams, another big rip, fouls it into the screen. One and two the count. Bredesen at second. Nipper at third. This pitch swung on. Popped up foul again. That one's going to get over the screen and into the stands directly behind home plate. Six 7-2 Mohegans. They've out hit Kiski 6-2 now. There's a swing and a miss. That's out number two. Good breaking pitch had him way out in front. There's Mezenat. He was hit by a pitch in the first. Two on, two out in the second. Mezenat takes one in the dirt. The runner, Bredesen, came about a quarter of the way down the line but retreated. Veteran coach Pat Sherrill over there coaching third base. Want to know the count. This one's hit on the ground, too short. Up with it, DeLuca throw to first. The side is retired. Morgantown sends eight to the plate in the second. The Mohegans score three times on three base hits, including an RBI double off the bat of Ryan Nipper. Morgantown strands two. They've left four. Now we've played two complete. It is Morgantown 7, Kiski 2. 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
0: 22-5, Morgantown Mohegans lead Kiski 7-2. As Kiski comes to the plate here in the third, and third inning play-by-play with Dave Wilson.
4: Thank you very much, Kyle. The Cavaliers will have Bryce Bowman, Brennan Corradoni, and Henry Crow are the scheduled batters. Top of the third inning, Morgantown with seven runs, four in the first, three in the third inning. Got the bats going there in the home half, of the second inning. Home half of the second inning, got the bats going, highlighted by that RBI double by Bean Nipper. Slade Barton got the start on the hill for the Mohegans. He went an inning and two thirds. And Hertzog has come out of the bullpen. Got the final out of the top of the second, and he's back out to work here in the top of the third inning. Bryce Bowman to lead things off. He struck out looking to end the first for the Cavaliers. Chilly day here in downtown Pittsburgh, 55 degrees and drizzle. Rained most of the night. Was raining when we arrived at the ballpark this morning, but crew took the tarp off the field. It's in good shape. The infield's in good shape. A little wet, a little bit slick as well. So the sidewinder, Hertzog, goes to work, and the first pitch is a fastball fouled away down the right field line. Nothing in one. On the batter, Bowman. This pitch hit in the air. Right center field, tracking over for the Mohegans. To his left, Kane Williams will make the play. And there is one out in the top of the third. Brennan Corradoni will be the batter. Actually, they will pinch hit for Corradoni. Bryce Beach, a sophomore right-handed hitter, will stand in for the first time today facing Hertzog. And Hertzog delivers a fastball down and in, ball one. The 1-0 pitch taken inside, a ball, 2-0 on the pinch hitter, Bryce Beach. Herzog ready. Sidearm delivery. Chopped on the ground. Couple of hops.

0: Ups to Gorby. Fields and throws, two away. Two down, and Austin Reichenbach will be the batter. Reichenbach batting for the first time today. Replaces Henry Crow in the lineup, and he takes the first pitch down and away, ball one. One and zero on Reichenbach, the left-handed hitter. And he takes down away, 2-0. Herzog ready, gets the sign from Mezenat, delivers the 2-0 pitch, and again misses away. 3-0 on the left-handed hitting Reichenbach. Austin Reichenbach, a freshman for this Kiske team. Way ahead in the count here, 3-0 with two outs and nobody on. Get me over fastball does the job, 3-1. Rain picking up a little bit, skies have lightened, but the rain has picked up a little bit in intensity. Not major, just a steady drizzle. 3-0 pitch, outside corner, and Herzog has worked his way back to 3-2. Herzog looking for an efficient top of the third here. The payoff pitch, just off the outside corner. Reichenbach will work a two-out walk, head down to first base, and the inning extended for the Cavaliers. Now pinch hitting, junior Kyle Smith will bat for the first time today. Smith stands in against the sidearm. Herzog hits it right back to the pitcher. Herzog, he'll field and throw over to Bradison. And the top of the third is complete. No runs, no hits. A runner left stranded. Middle of the third inning. Morgantown 6, Kiske 2. 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
0: So Kiske has brought a new pitcher into the game as Ondish goes back to third base now. And the Cavaliers will have a new pitcher into the ballgame, Kyle Smith, who pinch hits. And the top half of the inning is going to go to the mound for the Cavaliers. Smith coming into the game for Kiske. An 8.84 ERA. Makes his sixth appearance on the season. Has thrown six and a third innings this year. Has walked 14 and struck out eight in six and a third innings of work. Bottom of the third inning, Morgantown leading Kiske, Pennsylvania, 7-2. O'Higgins at the end of a stretch of playing five straight games this week. Getting to that portion of the season, playing every day, getting ready for postseason play, regionals a couple of weeks from now. And, of course, Morgantown has expectations of being one of those eight teams to head to Huntington for the state tournament at Jack Cook Field in Huntington for the first time. Well, Higgins will have 9-1-2 due up this inning. Kai Hinkins, Braden Gorby, and Mason Bowers are the scheduled hitters to face Kyle Smith. Dave Wilson, Kyle Wiggs here at PNC Park in downtown Pittsburgh. Sophia Wasik is our producer back at the WAJR Command Center in Morgantown. Smith is ready to go. The Mohegans ready to go, and Kai Hinkins will stride to the plate. Hit the ball on the nose in the first inning, but it was right at the shortstop. He's 0 for 1 today. Hinkins, the left-handed hitting shortstop, will dig in, face the right-handed tossing Kyle Smith for the first time. Smith ready, Hinkins ready, and Smith's first delivery is taken high and away. Ball one to Kai Hinkins. Smith's 1-0 delivery. High ball two. Two and nothing on the Morgantown shortstop. And the 2-0 delivery over the outside corner, 2-1. Two balls and a strike on Hinkins, leading off bottom of the third. Mohegan's up 7-2. And the 2-1 delivery hit on the ground right side, right at the first baseman, Klimkowski. And Klimkowski will step on the bag and retire the first batter in the bottom of the third.
5: Each of these first two innings, the leadoff hitter for Morgantown's been retired, and then they've rallied, and both those rallies starting with a walk. So we'll see if Smith has better consistency in terms of throwing strikes here in this third inning.
0: Gorby 0 for 2, stands in, struck out looking, and grounded out today. Takes the first pitch inside a ball. One and nothing on Gorby. The pitch on the way from Smith, high and in. Gorby hitting 354 coming into the ball game today. Five extra base hits, including one homer on the year. 2-0. Nowhere close. 3-0. Three balls and no strikes on Braden Gorby. Nobody on, one away. Home half of the third. 3-0 delivery. Taken high. Four-pitch walk to Gorby. And just like the first and second innings, first batter retired, next one walks.
5: Here we go again. See if Morgantown can string some hits together like the Mohegans did the last inning after the walk to Bowers in the second. Morgantown got four consecutive hits added to the lead.
0: And we'll have a pinch hitter for the Mohegans as Gorby works that walk. McCardle will stand in, and McCardle gets hit by the pitch.
5: Boy, what a great jump Gorby had. He had second base stolen with no problem. That pitch kind of drifted a little bit inside, hit Bowers. So two on with one out here in the third.
0: So McCardle, the pinch hitter, gets hit by the pitch. He heads to first base, and Koa Silvers will come to the plate. He's 2 for 2. A couple of base hits, has scored twice and stolen a base today. One out, runners at first and second for the Mohegans. Smith delivers, and it's down a ball.

0: One ball and no strikes on Silvers. The 1-0 delivery. Silvers takes a rip at it and pops it foul. Over the first base dugout and out of play.
1: Rain's starting to fall a little bit harder here. It was down to just a really light mist for a bit, but now it's coming down again.
0: Ball and a strike on Silvers. He's got runners out at first and second here. The 1-1 pitch. Looping breaking ball. Misses the zone. 2-1. Two balls and a strike on Silvers. Smith working his first inning on the mound. And a little bit of a pickle here. 2-1 pitch. Misses away. Three balls and a strike. Silvers back in the box looking for something good to hit here. Way ahead in the count. The pause and Smith's pitch. Foul back into the netting. Counts full. Three balls and two strikes on Koa Silvers. Morgantown looking to capitalize after a walk and a hit batter. Silvers digs back in, awaiting the payoff pitch from Kyle Smith. A look towards second, the 3-2 delivery, swing and a miss. Chase the outside pitch, couldn't catch up. And there are two away in the Morgantown third.
1: Got another pinch hitter for the Mohegans after Silvers was retired for the first time all day.
0: Shin will be the pinch hitter. He'll stand in for the designated hitter, Lincoln Thornton, as throwback to second. Chases Gorby back to the bag. First pitch to Shin is a slow breaking ball that drops into the zone for a called strike.
1: Thornton got a big base hit, hard hit ball back in the second that played it two. He finishes his day one out of two.
0: Lucas Shin takes that pitch. It squirts away from the catcher. It's going to roll toward the first base dugout. That'll allow the runners to move up to second and third.
1: Gorby got another great jump on that in an attempt to steal third. I mean, that was a straight steal until the ball nicked off the glove of the catcher and allowed him to cruise into third standing up.
0: 1-1 count, and Shin takes a strike on the outside corner. 1-2 on the pinch hitter, Lucas Shin. Couple of runners in scoring position for Shin. Smith's 1-2 delivery. Misses down and away.
1: Pretty good pitch there with two strikes.
0: Counts even, 2-2. Two outs, two runners on. Smith's break even. A rolling curveball, which stays high in the zone. Now it's 3-2. Had Shin ducking out of the way of that one. Full count, three balls, two strikes, two outs. Runners on second and third for the Mohegans. Smith's payoff pitch is out of the zone, down and away. Bases loaded after the walk. And Jackson Bredesen coming to the plate with an opportunity to really blow this game open.
1: Walk, hit, batter, walk. Bases loaded. Morgantown has scored in each of the first two frames. And as you mentioned, Bredesen could widen the score even further here.
0: Bredesen is 1-for-1. He walked and scored in the first. Singled and was left stranded his last time at the plate, and he takes this pitch way off the plate. One and oh on Bredesen. Smith's 1-0 delivery. Bredesen looks at a strike, and the count is even, one ball and one strike. Bags full of Mohegans. Gorby at third. Ricardo at second. Shin at first. The 1-1. Big swing by Bredesen. comes up empty. 1-2.
1: Had him out in front. Bredesen, all he saw was that ball up.
0: Probably yeah. looked like a beach ball
1: yeah.
0: coming in there.
1: He's trying to hit it 400 feet.
0: Ball and two strikes on Bredesen. Bases loaded. Smith trying to get out of the jam, and he rolls a curveball right through the zone for a called strike three. Morgantown leaves him loaded in the third. No runs, no hits, three runners left. We've played three complete. Morgantown 7, Kiski 2. 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
2: Nobody does flavor like the one true pop. Faygo Super Pop and Bubble Pop have arrived on the scene, bursting with bold, bubbly sweetness.

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1: Well, Morgantown's got changes all over the diamond. We'll try to track most of those down as we go here. I can tell you this, Braden Gorby has come on to pitch for Morgantown, so that also means there's a new second baseman into the ballgame. Gorby making just his fourth appearance on the season, a 1.14 ERA for Morgantown. Six strikeouts, two walks, has allowed four hits in limited action this year. Also, new catcher into the ballgame for Morgantown. I believe that is Joseph. But for whatever reason, Kyle, they decided chest protectors need all this stuff on the back of them.
2: That's
1: you can't
2: right.
1: see the numbers anymore. And if the second baseman would kindly turn around, we could tell you who's playing second for the Mohegans. Possibly. All right, that's Grayson Campbell, who has taken over at second base. Bredesen still at first. I think that is Brooks King out in right field. Sure looks like him. I think that's all the changes. Don't quote me on that. Titan Leggero, who came into the ballgame for the Cavaliers a couple of innings ago, is at the plate. Takes a rip at this, hits it in the air to left field, backing up a couple of steps and making the play, and there is one away for Morgantown here in the fourth.
2: Sky's brightening up again. Hopefully chase this rain out. It picked up again briefly. And Brendan Beach, the hitter now for Kiske.
1: Beach was a pinch hitter in the third. Oh, no, Bryce Beach was a pinch hitter in the third. Brendan Beach is at the plate now. He swings at the second pitch, pops it up on the infield. Campbell, the second baseman, calls everybody off, makes the play, and are quickly two away in the fourth. Two down, and it's back to the top of the order. And another pinch hitter for Kiske. Cooper Petrella will be the batter. First pitch from Gorby in there for a called strike. Nothing in one, two away after a couple of quick outs for Gorby here in the top of the fourth inning. And the pitch is down a ball. One ball and one strike. Kicking the pitch from Gorby. Just off the outside edge, 2-1. One delivery, fouled away, counts even 2-2. Gorby looking for the first perfect inning of the day for either team. This is the first of several games today here at PNC Park. Several high school games. That pitch breaks on the inside Ooh. Corner, but too far down in the zone, 3-2. Weir High will be here from the Northern Panhandle a little bit later today. That pitch hit hard but foul up the right field line. Red Riders making the 35-minute trip over. They'll play around, I think, 3 o'clock is their scheduled time.
2: Again, credit the Pirates. I mean, this is a really nice community outreach type event.
1: Slow roller to the third baseman. Fielded by Silvers. He'll throw across the diamond. Pulls Bredesen off the bag. And he's able to beat the throw as Petrella hustling up the line as Bredesen had to come off the bag to make the play. Gets a two-out hit. And the inning will continue.
2: Now they open the ballpark. Morgantown High, they were responsible today for paying the umpires. The umpires came up from North Central West Virginia.

0: And Coach Pat Sherrill also came up with the baseballs. Morgantown had to provide the baseballs for today's event. But still, the Pirates opening the doors to the parents and the players here today, really, really special.
1: John DeLuca is the batter. And DeLuca pops it foul out of play. He's down to the count.
0: What a play.
1: Two. Oh! Barehanded catch. Barely had to move.
0: Mohegan fan there in front of us. Ball came right to him.
1: So nothing and two on DeLuca with a runner at first base. This is popped up, and this will get out of play. I don't think he's going to make that play. A couple of sections over. Count holds, no balls and two strikes on DeLuca. Gorby's pitch. Just off the outside edge. Pretty good looking pitch for 0-2. Left-handed hitting DeLuca back in the box. Gorby, ready, delivers, down and away, 2-2. Gorby the look toward first base, now delivers the 2-2 pitch, fouled straight back.
0: Got a battle here with two outs. Fly out and a pop-up, and then the ground ball that led to an error of the first base runner. Quite a battle here as Gorby's trying to get the final out of this fourth inning.
1: Two balls, two strikes, two outs. Gorby pauses and pitches. This is a chopper on the ground toward the second baseman. Campbell scoop, quick throw, just in time to get DeLuca at first base. No runs, a hit, a runner left stranded. Middle of the fourth inning, Morgantown 7, Kiske 2. 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
1: Bottom of the fourth inning, and Kiske has a new pitcher into the ball game. New pitcher is the former first baseman, Lucas Klimkowski. He'll take over on the mound, the right-hander. And he'll face the scheduled 6-7-8 hitters for the Mohegans. Brooks King going to get his first at-bat of the day, who took over in the outfield for Bean Nipper in the previous inning. He'll be the leadoff hitter for the Mohegans. 7-2, Morgantown has the lead, bottom of the fourth inning. Getting started here at PNC Park. Fifth game in 5 days for Morgantown. They've been playing every night this week. Get a day off, get back to work, final week of the regular season, and then regional play for baseball. Softball regional play gets underway this week.
0: Yeah, softball regionals begin on Monday in some portions of the state. University is the number one seed for the North region, with Morgantown number two. So they'll begin play later in the week. University will face the winner between Musselman and Preston. That's an 8-9 matchup. Winner advances to play University. And Morgantown will face the winner between Wheeling Park and Martinsburg, the 7-10 matchup.
1: So Brooks King will lead off. King getting his first at bat. He came in as a defensive substitution in the top of the inning out in right field. King, a 375 hitter on the year. He digs in and takes the first pitch down and in a ball. Fourth pitcher of the day for Kiske, Klimkowski. Right-hander works from the first base side of the rubber. Down in the count 1-0, and the delivery to Brooks King is outside a ball. Two-thirds of the Mohegans linebacking corps due up this inning. King and followed by Kane Williams. 2-0 delivery, down and in. It's 3-0 on Brooks King.
0: Morgantown looking to make a run at state. Like you said, they've got the pitching depth for it with certainly a rock-solid 1-2 with Slade Barton and Maddox Boggs as a swing and a miss comes in.
1: The key for Morgantown would be how do you produce some offense? Can you get some guys on? Can you get them over? Because the pitching staff's good enough as King takes the 3-1 pitch high ball, and he'll have a leadoff walk. The pitching staff's good enough. If you can get them two or three runs, Kyle, that's plenty for, you know, a Barton or a Maddox Boggs to hold a lead. And who's that third guy that you're going to rely on? Because you're going to need a third guy on the mound as well when you get down to Huntington. So King works leadoff walk. Kane Williams will come to the plate for the third time today. He's got a base hit and struck out. First pitch, Williams swinging and fouls it back into the stands. King's got some speed down at first base. Got to keep an eye on him. Nothing and one on Kane Williams at the plate. Klimkowski pauses at the belt. Looks over his left shoulder toward first base. King stays put. That ball spiked out in front of the plate. Skips over the catcher's head. It'll go to the backstop. King takes second base easily on the wild pitch.
0: Sun full out all the way for the first time this morning. And fans here hoping it warms things up a bit.
1: A little chilly for the second weekend in May. It's supposed to be, you know, mid-70s this time of year. We're in the mid-50s this morning. Runner at second base, that's King. Williams at the plate, a 1-1 count. Nobody out here in the home half of the fourth. And Williams takes inside, ball two.
0: It's Morgantown team with three regular season games remaining. And some tough ones. They're home to Frankfort Monday. Then they play an excellent Wheeling Central team. Wheeling Central, the AA, but still they can compete with most teams in the state.
1: Outside corner, a called strike. I'd put them against anybody, Kyle. That pitching staff, which is mostly intact from the state championship team a year ago. Central's beat Morgantown once time this year already. You look at the losses this year, those five losses for the Mohegans. The 2-2 pitch. Williams catches a piece, fouls it back. So you got one to Wheeling Central, nothing to sneeze at. Two to Bridgeport, again, nothing to sneeze at. Another was George Washington. Ripley was the one that kind of was the head scratch.
0: Yeah. Well, Ripley, though, having said that, they're the defending Class AAA state champs. Although they've struggled for wins this year.
1: That pitch hit up the third baseline. A swinging bunt. Williams is going to beat this out as the third baseman fields. Slips on the wet grass. Goes down on his backside. He didn't have a play on Kane Williams anyway. He hit that right off the end of the bat. And it had English as it spun up the third baseline. So Morgantown has him at first and second. Now that game against Ripley, though, if I can be the Mohegan apologist for a second, was at the end of the Morgantown-Mon County Classic. That was the second game that day. They'd played a late game the night before against George Washington. So if we're going to make excuses, Pat Sherrod wouldn't accept that as an excuse, but there's some context for that particular game. Pitch fouled away by Joseph, who came in to take over behind the plate.
0: So again, Frankfurt on Monday, that's a home game. Wheeling Central Wednesday at home. And then the regular season finale is on the road at Spring Mills Thursday. A North region opponent.
1: Joseph hits it toward the third baseman. He'll field it. Only play is at first. Long throw across the diamond. Not in time. The catcher, Joseph, hustling down the first baseline, beats the throw. And Morgantown has him loaded here in the bottom of the fourth inning and nobody out.
0: That was a good pick by the third baseman for Kiske, playing near the line. Went a long way to his left. Gloved it, made the throw. Just the runner beat it. We're working with two umpires here, too, and that's another thing. The umpire who made the call was on the third base side of second base. He was a long ways away from that play.
1: So big opportunity for Kai Hinkins, who takes the first pitch down and in a ball. He's 0 for 2 today. Has put the bat on the ball twice, though. Nobody out. The bases are loaded. Kiske, as Hinkins takes another ball, playing about medium depth. They're still hoping maybe they can get a ground ball, get a couple of outs, and they'll certainly trade that for a run. Two and 0 on Hinkins. Hitters count here. 3-0. Nowhere close. Morgantown trying to blow this game open, leading 7-2, bottom of the fourth inning. Bases juiced and nobody out. Delivery. Four-pitch walk. Hinkins will go to first. And coming in to score is Brooks King. Morgantown has an 8-2 lead.
0: Everybody moves up as the eighth runner of the game crosses the plate.
1: Back to the top of the order, and Braden Gorby, 0 for 2, a strikeout, grounded out, and walked today. Morgantown trying to build on an 8-2 lead, run across the plate here in the bottom of the fourth, thanks to a walk. Now Gorby stands in, the right-hander, facing Klimkowski for the first time, and Klimkowski delivers a strike. Got one over the inside corner, nothing and one on Gorby. Now you've made him throw a strike, now look for something to hit right here. Klimkowski's pitch stays high, ball one. Even count, one ball and one strike on Braden Gorby. And the 1-1. Hit hard in the right center field gap. That's down for a base hit. That'll score at least two. Gorby takes a big turnaround first. They'll hold the runner at third base. It's an RBI single for Gorby, and Morgantown leads at 9-0. Sherrill not taking any chances. As the runners go station to station, base is still loaded and nobody out.
0: 9-2 advantage, first hit of the day for Gorby. Sharply hit single into right center field, down for a base hit.
1: And McCarter will bat for the second time. He came in as a pinch hitter in the third. Takes a rip the first pitch he sees and fouls it straight back into the seats. O'Higgins lead 9-2 and trying to really blow this game open. The pitch skips down to the dirt. Nice stop by the catcher to keep the runners at bay.
0: Playing in the bright sunshine now on the big league field.
1: That was a welcome change.
0: Yeah.
1: A ball and a strike to McArdle. Klimkowski sets the belt. Bases loaded. The pitch is in there for called strike two. One ball and two strikes on McArdle. The 1-2 pitch hits it in the air, center field. This should score a run. This is going to be held up by the wind. It'll be shallow just out beyond second base. Boy, that looked like
0: it was going to carry.
1: But the wind's blowing in today, so the wind knocks it down. Right fielder makes the play. Runners stay put. First out of the inning. Maybe I got fooled by the big league ballpark there. Wind is blowing in from right field today. So one away, and Silvers is the batter. Fouls off the first pitch up the third baseline. Silvers today, 2 for 3. A couple of singles, a couple of runs scored. Klimkowski ahead in the count, no balls and a strike. Base is still loaded here, and Silvers takes down in the dirt. One of the few times Morgantown has played on an actual natural surface this year. Just don't see very many of those in high school baseball around West Virginia, for good reason. 1-1 pitch. Silvers lifts it in the air to left field. This is deep enough to score a run. Tracking over toward the line, making the play. Tagging from third and scoring. And the Mohegans have a 10-2 lead. Moving up from second to third is Hinkins, and Morgantown will have him at the corners with two away here in the bottom of the fourth. Up 10-2.
0: Deep fly ball to left, got the job done, got the RBI. Morgantown increases the lead.
1: Hinkins at third, Gorby at first base. And the batter is Campbell. Campbell took over at second when Gorby came in to pitch. He's batting for the first time today. Klimkowski at the belt, delivers, and Campbell takes a rip at the first pitch, comes up empty.

No balls and a strike, and Campbell takes strike two on the inside corner. Nothing and two. Klimkowski's 0-2 pitch. Long pause, now delivers. Campbell fights it off.

0: No balls, two strikes, two outs. Runners at the corners for the Mohegans. Three runs across the plate in the bottom of the fourth inning. The pause and the pitch. Ooh. Down in the dirt. Campbell chased it. Catcher has got to complete the out at first base. Or did he tag him?
1: He tagged him.
0: Okay.
1: I think he
0: got the tag.
1: And tagged him.
0: Got the tag, and the inning is over. But Morgantown scores three runs on three hits, two left stranded. We've played four complete. Morgantown 10, Kiski 2. On the voice of Morgantown, WAJR.
2: I'm State Senator Charles Clemens. On May 12th, I'm asking you to vote for my friend Robert Dodkin. 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
3: Paid for by the Committee to Elect Robert Dobkin, State Senate.
4: Homeless little boy selling papers on the street corner. It was really cold. He went over to a policeman and said, "Do you happen to know where a homeless boy like me could find a warm place tonight?" The policeman said, "You go right down the street. See that big white house? Knock on the door. When the lady comes to the door, just say, 'John 316. He did that, and the lady let him in. Took him to the kitchen, fed him a big warm meal, ran him a really hot bath. He hadn't been that full and that warm for a long time. And then tucked him in to a soft bed with lots of blankets. And he thought, 'I don't know about this John 3:16. I don't understand it, but it sure is good for a cold little boy.' The next morning there was breakfast, and then she explained John 3:16 and the sacrifices Jesus made. You know it. 'For God so loved the world that he gave his only begotten Son. Whosoever believeth in him should not perish but have everlasting life.' A little hard to comprehend, but very real. And have a good day from

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2: Braden Gorby back out to work, top of the fifth inning. Morgantown has a 10-2 lead as we get ready to start the fifth. Wind, for us old guys who are chilly, wind's picked up a little bit. Coach Adam King doing a little dance move here beside us.
3: Trying to stay warm. No, it has, you're right, it's blowing straight in from right field off the water, off the river out there. And it's chilly. Of course, it was cold here last weekend, wasn't it?
2: It was a cold morning. Wife did the half marathon here in Pittsburgh last week. Chilly to start the day. Wasn't too bad to watch the Reds lose another game, though. I'm a little bitter, Kyle.
3: Yeah, I've picked up on that theme.
2: When you go first to worst.
3: So we've got a non-major league game coming up at 4 o'clock today involving the Reds and Houston. We've got a major league imposter, is what you're saying.
2: Zach Zollinger's in back into the ballgame, takes the ball high. Well, when you walk... tie a major league record here at this field.
3: Yeah.
2: Walked seven in a row one day.
3: That was a week ago today, as a matter of fact.
2: Zollinger gets hit by the pitch, and he'll go down to first base. Second time today he's been hit. Top of the fifth inning, 10-2. Morgantown has the lead. Braden Gorby on the mound for the Mohegans. Zach Hald is in there to hit once again, and he fouls his pitch out of play. Hald re-entering the game after being lifted for a pinch hitter in the second. Nothing and one on Hald. Breaking ball down low. One and one. Ten runs on nine hits for the Mohegans. Morgantown's left nine runners on base today. Hald hits this ball hard out in the deep right field. Tracking back is King, and this is going to land in the corner and skip over the wall. A ground rule double in the deep right field corner for the catcher, Hald. And Kiske has a couple of runners in scoring position here in the fifth.
3: That's a tough break because he's the catcher. I understand that, but he looks like he runs pretty well. If that ball rattles around in the corner 320 feet away, it's an inside-the-park home run.
2: No doubt about it.
3: It bounced over the short wall down the line and ends up being a ground rule double.
2: So Bryce Bowman will come to the plate. Nobody out, and runners at second and third for Kiske. Bowman is 0 for 2. Facing Gorby for the first time, and Gorby misses down and away, ball one.
3: WVU's own J.J. Weatherholt got a Little League home run last night in a game against the Padres.
2: This ball hit well into center field, but Bowers has a beat on it. Wind knocks it down. He'll make the play. A runner tags from third and will score easily, and Kiske has its third run of the ball game.
3: In that game, Cardinals playing at San Diego, it went down in the books as a single. And they scored it originally one RBI, but changed it to two. But J.J.'s ball went under the glove untouched of Fernando Tatis, who's generally a brilliant defensive player. But he let it get past him. The bases were loaded. And all four runs scored. J.J. raced around the bases and scored, but it was ruled a single, two RBI, and an error.
2: This ball hit hard into center field. Bowers has it tracked down, though. Makes the catch for the second out. Throw comes to third, keeps the runner at second, and there are two away.
4: Number 14, Henry Crow.
2: So Henry Crow, who started the game on the mound, comes to bat again. He had been lifted at one point for Rickenbach. He's back into the game, played, took over at first base with Klimkowski going to the mound. Two out, runner at second base, and Crow hits the first pitch foul over the third base dugout out of play. Mitch Weatherholt, he has taken Major League Baseball by storm in his first full season.
3: Done a great job playing like a veteran.
2: 0-1, out in front of it, 0-2. How do these Mountaineers keep ending up in St. Louis, Wick? That's what I want. Do you have some sort of influence there?
3: Well,
2: are you advanced scout?
3: There's been as many former Mountaineers play for the Cardinals than any other team in baseball.
2: That pitch sliced foul down the left field line.
3: If you want to go all the way back to Scott Siebel back in the 90s, Scott Siebel played briefly for the Cardinals. Steve Klein, of course, and then Jed Jerko. And now J.J. Weatherholt, Victor Scott. There's a third former Mountaineer back in the big leagues. This was actually a surprise as a news surfaced yesterday that Alek Manoah was added to the Angels' active roster.
2: Crow lifts in the air, left field again. The slicing toward the line in foul territory, and they can't get there. Hink and Silvers had converged. Boggs was there as well. None of them can get to it. Boy, Manoah had, he certainly had his time in the sun there in the bigs a couple of years ago.
3: First-round pick by Toronto and had a couple of great years, finished in the top five in Cy Young voting 1 year, made the All-Star team, pitched in the All-Star game 1 year, and then suffered an arm injury, missed two full years, and the Angels signed him. His contract was up. The Angels signed him, brought him to spring training, and he was out with a finger injury. He only had one rehab start, and he got hit around pretty good in that rehab start. But the Angels added him to their active roster on Friday.
2: 0-2 pitch, hit toward the shortstops. Hinkins, who leaps and makes the line drive catch for the third out of the inning. A run, one hit, and a runner left stranded, middle of the fifth, Morgantown 10, Kiske 3. 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
2: Morgantown leads at 10-3, bottom of the fifth inning. And Maddox Boggs is going to lead things off. He took over in left field for Morgantown. He's facing Brady Jankowski, and he takes a big rip at the first pitch and just catches a piece to foul it away.
3: We're talking last inning about Alek Manoah's return to the major leagues. He actually got into the game last night. They were at Toronto, and the Blue Jays won 2-0. Manoah pitched the ninth inning of that game.
2: On the ground, bobbled by the third baseman. Long throw, still in time to get Boggs at first base for the first out of the inning.
3: That was a nifty play to his left. Kind of lost his footing there, got off balance, but still made a nice throw across to nip the base runner Boggs. So these teams have settled in here. Good defensive play by Kiske in a game Morgantown leads by 7 runs.
2: Brooks King to the plate for the second time. King walked and scored in that 3-run fourth. And a defensive substitution and a guy in a different color jersey playing out at second base who I'm going to guess is not on the active roster.
3: Either that or he packed his road jersey. That happens.
2: That happens occasionally. What color are we wearing? King at the plate takes first pitch, called strike. Looks like Kiske might have brought some of the JV guys with him today.
3: Yeah, that's probably the case. They came on a bus. They, They filed out of a huge bus. Morgantown players came up on their own with their families. But Kiske, there were players pouring out of that bus.
2: Big opportunity for both these programs. King slices the 1-1 pitch foul out of play. 1-2 on Brooks King. Williams on deck. Morgantown leading at 10-3. Bottom of the fifth inning. King swinging a miss. He goes down on strikes, and there are two away in the Morgantown fifth. Nobody on, two outs. Kane Williams, the batter. Williams has a couple of hits today, a run scored. Another one of these hitters Morgantown is going to rely heavily on as it tries to make another run. Got to the state championship last year. Trying to get back there this year. Williams hits it hard into center field. Coming on and not able to make the play. Skip right in front of the center fielder. In that wind, that stiff breeze blowing in from off the Monongahela River just knocked it down. So Williams aboard with two outs, and Joseph will be the batter.
3: Kiske snuck another defensive player in there at shortstop too. So
2: yes,
3: we got two infielders wearing blue jerseys and two infielders, the corner infielders wearing white.
2: Quincy Joseph bats for the first time. He took over behind the plate for Luca Mezzanot today. And the first pitch lifted on the infield. Calling for it, making the catch for the third out of the inning is over. No runs, a hit, and a runner left stranded. We've played five at PNC Park. It's Morgantown 10 and Kiske 3. 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
2: Well, the third out of the fifth inning will be the final out of this ball game with about a half dozen games on the schedule today, two-hour time limit, and they are right at the two-hour mark. So that third out in the bottom of the fifth is the final out. Morgantown wins this one 10-3. Slade Barton got the start on the mound for Morgantown. He worked an efficient first. Morgantown bats will get to work early. Four runs in the first inning off just two hits as the Mohicans took advantage of some wild pitching by Kiske. A couple of walks, a couple of runs score. Morgantown goes up four. Kiske would get two runs back in the second inning, but Morgantown would answer in the bottom of the second with three runs, and once Morgantown had that 7-2 lead, there was no looking back for the Mohegans. Morgantown would plate three more runs in the fourth inning and go on to win this game 10-3. For the Mohegans today, Mason Bowers scored a couple of runs off a couple of walks. Koa Silvers had a couple of hits. RBI sack fly into left field. Jackson Bredesen walked and scored today. Nipper had the hit of the day, an RBI double. An RBI single in the second, RBI double in the second inning. He goes, gets a couple of hits, drives in a couple of runs for Morgantown today. Kane Williams, three hits on the day for Morgantown and a run scored. Slade Barton, Hartsong, and Gorby, pitchers for Morgantown today, and that was the plan. Get as many guys into the lineup as you can. And Morgantown was successful in doing that and gets the win to cap off five straight games in five straight days this week for Morgantown. Morgantown over Kiske, 10-3. We'll take another break and be back to PNC Park to wrap things up in a moment. Morgantown wins at 10-3 on WAJR.
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2: Morgantown defeats Kiski 10-3 today, and Kyle, all the objectives met. 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
3: Yeah, Slade Barton got an inning and two-thirds, I guess, in front of some pro scouts here, which was a bonus, and you got an opportunity to get your guys in. At PNC Park, it turned out to be a nice day. They started in the rain, finished in the sunshine, and you pick up a win, and now you focus on the final week of the regular season, try to finish as strong as you can.
2: Mohegans get the win today, 10 runs on 10 hits, left 9 on base, 3 runs, 4 hits for Kiski today as well. For Morgantown, as you mentioned, they'll wrap up the regular season next week. Got a game scheduled with Wheeling Central. They'll play the season finale, regular season finale against Spring Mills, which is now in the region because, well, it's north and south. It is what it is. Final score, Morgantown 10, Kaiser 3. Coming up next, and I say Kaiser, Kiski. Kaiser is actually playing next.
3: Oh, okay.
2: And is that Petersburg? That's not Petersburg over there, is it?
3: I can't tell. I got to be honest with you.
2: I know that's Kaiser, and I know where they're from.
3: Yeah, so, I see the
2: Actually, that's Petersburg. I see the logo now. Petersburg Vikings. So, a little West Virginia game here on PNC Park today.
3: Let's stick around, see if we can get the Kaiser station. We'll broadcast the game.
2: We'll pick that one up too, sure. Yeah. For Sophia Wasik and Kyle Wiggs, I'm Dave Wilson saying so long from downtown Pittsburgh, where Morgantown defeats Kiski 10-3 at PNC Park.
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12: During a game. Like, I get the players being superstitious to some level.
3: Yes.
12: But, folks, where you sit on the couch does not affect the outcome of the playoff baseball game that you're watching.
13: This is I never said where you sit. Emmett, I said I was wearing some.
12: Emmett, it's magical thinking. You think that there's some sports god up there that goes, wait a second, hold on a moment. Emmett is wearing that shirt again. I believe the Cavs are about to swing this thing back in their direction. No, if the Cavs swing things back in their
13: avalanche.
12: It probably has to do more with their focus and energy and attention to detail than it does the shirt you're wearing.
13: Maybe. But listen, I'm telling you what, if they do lose or don't play well, ain't going to be my fault.
12: So when they won Game 7 in San Francisco, we were together. We were in Oakland.
13: Yeah.
12: 2016 NBA championship, Emmett and I in the building. Did the Cavs win because LeBron and Kyrie, or did the Cavs win because you wore the right shoes?
13: Lucky draws. Yeah, that's what 100%. It was lucky underwear, that brought home Game 7.
12: Folks,
13: I'm telling you.
12: You think Emmett's joking, but I really I really think you are so psychotic that you think the shirt that you're wearing is going to affect the outcome of the game.
13: Yeah, and I am I can be confusing because I don't believe, like, I don't think you pray for stuff like in sports. I wouldn't do that. I wouldn't be like, God, if you're listening, please let the Cavs win. God's got other stuff going on, right? But
12: you
13: if I
12: say that, you could say that again.
13: Yes, but if I put my jersey on, then the maybe the sports god bless us.
12: God, please forget about those people with the Hunter virus or whatever right. for a second.
13: The Cavaliers need a win, bro.
12: Please, please focus on my basketball team. 888-SAY-ESPN, the number if you want to jump in. Emmett's superstition, is it ridiculous or acceptable that he thinks the shirt he's going to wear during this afternoon's game is going to affect the outcome of it? Emmett, I think there are a couple statistical things that'll have more to do with the outcome of this game than anything, and I think it starts with the Cavs starts two games. So far, they've been outscored by 23 points in the first quarter of this series. So far, through two games, what do you think they have to do to get off to just overall a better start?
13: I mean, just take care of the ball. I mean, what was it in game two? I think they had four turnovers in the first 4 minutes. Like, they just have to stop that. Now, they got better, and I'm not sure they even turned it over in the second half, or maybe they only did once. But they just got to – they have to do that. I also believe the Cavs are a completely different team at home. Now, what that tells me is you're not a championship contender if you swing so violently from one end of the spectrum to the other, depending on if you're home or not. But when they are at home, they are a much different team. So I actually think the Cavaliers have a great opportunity of winning not just this one, but also game four.
12: Also, the Cavs coach has come under a lot of fire. Emmett, Kenny Atkinson is sort of grasping at straws and then, you know, said after this most recent game in game two, he was trying to explain why Donovan Mitchell isn't playing 40 minutes like every other NBA superstar is in the playoffs. He's playing more like 34 or 35. And that 6 minute difference, if you could get good performance out of Donovan during that stretch, might make a big difference. I think Kenny is sort of hanging by a thread right now to me. Emmett, he's starting to sound like a Browns coach, and here in Cleveland where Emmett and I are, that's never a good thing.
13: After game two, at one point, he said the phrase, "We still haven't figured that out yet, so I guess we're back to the drawing board." Nobody wants to hear that, bro. Nobody at all. And this is where it really gets intense, because the Cavaliers fired J.B. Bickerstaff, the Pistons head coach, because, and I quote, "he can't get us to the next level." Well, so they brought in Kenny Atkinson, and right now, at least in the moment, it looks like the Pistons are on their way to the next level, and the Cavs are on their way to another second-round loss.
12: We could agree on that. I mean, I think the Pistons have done two things. They've found their identity again. You know, just tougher defense. Asar Thompson has been great in this series. Durant hasn't put up great numbers, but he's been really good defensively. And Emmett, Cade Cunningham is the best player in the series. And when you're the best player in a series like this, it's really hard to flip it the other way. Both of these have been games in crunch time in the last 5 minutes. And both times, Donovan Mitchell hadn't been able to do much. Harden's turned the ball over. The Cavs have looked a little lost. And Cade Cunningham has really carried the Pistons home.
13: Yeah, and Evan Mobley had disappeared. You know, Evan Mobley's another guy. Look, there are three players for the Cavaliers that really have not played like superstars, although they're paid like superstars. And I will say, Donovan, I don't have that much smoke for him because he did step up. And really, the only reason the Cavs were in the game in game two was Donovan Mitchell. James Harden was disappointing again. And then Evan Mobley, 9 points, one rebound.
12: Now, he did have three steals, three blocks.
13: But absolutely.
12: For those of you who are not in Northeast Ohio, which is most of you, the one rebound for Evan Mobley, if he doesn't turn this around, Emmett, will become the defining thing of his. Yeah. It's all anybody's going to remember or think about from this.
13: And this is all I'm saying. If you're a superstar, that's not acceptable. If you're a superstar, and Evan Mobley, and same as James Harden, and they're all paid like superstars. So when I see Wimby drop almost 40 and grab 15, when I see Anthony Edwards on one leg have the game he had last night, there is zero excuse for Donovan, for Harden, or Evan Mobley. And again, I'm just putting Donovan in there because he's part of that big three, even though I think he was fine in the last game. Harden, Mobley, have to play like the superstars that they are being paid to be. If they don't, then this Cavaliers team is going to get swept.
12: Later tonight, Thunder Lakers game 3. I think the Thunder would feel lucky I mean, I'm sorry. I think the Lakers, let me try that again.
13: Yeah.
12: Would feel this. Lucky if they're able to get a game in this series, which I don't think they're going to do, in part because I don't think the Thunder have played well. Shea hasn't had a good game yet, and that they're winning every game in the playoffs, Emmett, has been like a double-digit win or close to it for Oklahoma City.
13: What you're seeing with OKC, and I saw it throughout the season, it's a culture. It doesn't matter who's on the floor. It doesn't matter how well the stars are. It just doesn't matter because everybody plays up to a certain level, a championship level. And it's from the role players to the stars, the coaching staff. They're the best team in basketball. I don't think it's close, and it seems like a mere formality. Now, in the Western Conference Finals, maybe we see a good series because I think that the Spurs can win a game or two.
12: Right.
13: I don't know if anybody could beat that Thunder team four games.
12: 888-SAY-ESPN. Emmett's going. Emmett pulling out all the stops today.
13: That's right.
12: He's going to his secret weapon, a shirt that is going to change
13: around. It's a jersey.
12: Around.
13: It's not a shirt. You say shirt, and it sounds like it's not high quality. All right? This is a very nice garment.
12: What is a jersey? It's a it's a fancy shirt.
13: It's a jersey. A jersey's a jersey. A shirt's a shirt. A sweater's a sweater.
12: Jim in Chicago is on Hammer and Emmett on ESPN Radio on Superstitions with Shirts. Yes, Jim.
10: Yeah, I got a Chicago Bears sweater vest. Look like Ditka, put the mustache on. Speaks for itself. Bears had a good year.
13: Boom. All right. How do you counter that?
12: Because they had a good year because Caleb Williams came alive and they got Ben Johnson. Not because Jim in Chicago put on a fake mustache like Mike Ditka and wore a sweater vest.
13: Yeah, it didn't hurt.
12: 888-SAY-ESPN, our number. More of your calls on Superstitions, and maybe we'll work in some Aaron Rodgers talk. Maybe we won't next on Hammer and Emmett.
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6: I'm State Senator Charles Clemens. 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
8: There was a teacher gave out a test to every one of the students when they came in. It was a surprise. One page, he handed it to them with the print down. When everybody had one, he said, okay, turn it over and I want you to write about what you see. This test was nothing but a blank page with one black dot in the middle. And that's what they had to write about, what they saw. Every student wrote about the black dot, what they thought it meant, where it was on the page. He said, here you had a nice white piece of paper, but you focused on the dark spot. He said, our life is a gift, but if we insist on focusing only on the dark spot, the health issues that bother us, a lack of money, a relationship problems, then the dark spots will be the ones that pollute our mind. We need to take our eyes away from the black dots in our life and focus on the blessings, all those good things in life, and a Savior, Jesus Christ, died for our sins to give us hope, peace, and the promise of everlasting life. So don't focus on the dark spots, and have a good day. From Success Floor Covering, Holland Avenue, Westover.
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11: Hello there. I'm Mark Robbins. In the NBA postseason, there is no team hotter than the New York Knicks. Friday, the Knicks won their sixth in a row, beating the Sixers 108-94. And that's also seven straight in Philly for New York. Quite impressive numbers. And ESPN Radio NBA analyst PJ Carlissimo says this series is even more one-sided than the 3-0 would indicate.
12: I mean, it's just an onslaught by the Knicks, and the Sixers appear to be overmatched. They cut it to 4, you know, in the fourth quarter with a little less than 9 minutes to go. It looked like they were, you know, maybe going to make a run. Mike Brown took a timeout. They came out of the timeout and just shut them down. I think it was originally an 11-2 run. It got even worse after that. But, I mean, the Knicks have all the answers, and they're playing both ends of the floor, offensively and defensively.
11: That's PJ Colissimo on ESPN Radio's Game Night. The playoffs continue later on today here on ESPN Radio. Oklahoma City taking on the Lakers in L.A. It's Game 3, 6:30 Eastern for the coverage here on radio. Tip, 8:30 Eastern, also on ABC television. The WNBA opened up its season Friday as Breanna Stewart had 31 to lead the New York Liberty to a win at home over the Connecticut Sun. You can check out Dallas at Indiana. That's 1 Eastern, the first of a doubleheader on ABC. Paige Beckers and AZ Fudd going up against Indiana's Caitlin Clark. Some breaking news from Major League Baseball. ESPN's Jeff Passan reports the Guardians acquiring Gold Glove catcher Patrick Bailey from the Giants for a first-round pick, and Matt Wilkinson.
5: Hey, it's Evan Cohen. 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
2: 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The policeman said, "You go right down the street. See that big white house? Knock on the door. When the lady comes to the door, just say, 'John 316. He did that, and the lady let him in, took him to the kitchen, fed him a big warm meal, ran him a really hot bath. 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
5: Death on the runway. I'm Jack Callahan, Fox News. A woman struck by a passenger jet taking off from Denver's International Airport late last night following a security breach. Fox's Madeline Rivera reports.
6: Frontier Airlines says flight 4345 was taking off for Los Angeles from Denver when it hit a pedestrian on the runway around 11:20 p.m. local time. In air traffic control recording, the pilot can be heard reporting the incident and saying there was an engine fire. Smoke was reported in the cabin, forcing the crew to begin an evacuation via slides. Airport officials say the Denver Fire Department quickly put out that fire, and emergency crews bus the passengers back to the terminal.
5: Denver airport officials say a woman hopped a perimeter fence and was crossing the runway when she was struck, and it's reported she was at least partially sucked into the jet's engine. An investigation now underway. Transportation Secretary Sean Duffy saying no one should ever trespass on an airport. Iran and the U.S. trading more blows in the Persian Gulf, testing the limits of the fragile ceasefire, as Fox's Ashley Webster tells us from Tel Aviv.
7: There has been plenty of military action around the Strait of Hormuz. The very latest saw a U.S. F/A-18 Super Hornet fire on two empty Iranian-flagged oil tankers that were heading towards a port in Iran. Both vessels were disabled. Let's not forget there is a ceasefire in existence, but apparently it's a little shaky. Now, according to Central Command, the blockade is preventing more than 70 tankers capable of transporting more than $13 billion worth of oil from entering Iranian ports.
5: President Trump says a peace deal with Iran could be signed soon. State Department sanctioning four Chinese-based entities accused of supporting Iran's military operations during the U.S. Operation Epic Fury. Firms allegedly providing satellite imagery. 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
9: It's another busy weekend around the world of sports, and this is Game Day. 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
10: Listen to the Knicks fans here in Philadelphia. 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And as the horn

0: I'm State Senator Charles Clements. 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

0: Try.
1: There was a teacher gave out a test to every one of the students when they came in. It was a surprise. One page, he handed it to them with the print down. When everybody had one, he said, okay, turn it over and I want you to write about what you see. This test was nothing but a blank page with one black dot in the middle. And that's what they had to write about, what they saw. Every student wrote about the black dot, what they thought it meant, where it was on the page. He said, here you had a nice white piece of paper, but you focused on the dark spot. He said, our life is a gift, but if we insist on focusing only on the dark spot, the health issues that bother us, a lack of money, a relationship problems, then the dark spots will be the ones that pollute our mind. We need to take our eyes away from the black dots in our life and focus on the blessings, all those good things in life, and a Savior, Jesus Christ, who died for our sins to give us hope, peace, and the promise of everlasting life. So don't focus on the dark spots and have a good day. From Success Floor Covering, Holland Avenue, Westover.
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5: I'm Sean Ryder, longtime Braves manager and Hall of Famer Bobby Cox has passed away at 84 years old. Cox ranks fourth all-time with 2,504 wins in 29 seasons as a manager, 25 with Atlanta. The Guardians have acquired two-time Gold Glove catcher Patrick Bailey from the Giants for the 29th overall pick in this year's draft and lefty prospect Matt Wilkinson. NBA playoffs continue today with two games. Pistons looking to take a commanding 3-0 series lead on the Cavs in their East semifinal series in Cleveland. And tonight, the Thunder look to take a 3-0 series lead on the Lakers in Game 3 in Los Angeles. You can listen to the game on ESPN Radio. Coverage starts at 8 Eastern. You can watch the game on ABC. The Knicks now have a 3-0 series lead on the 76ers in their East semifinal series. ESPN Radio NBA analyst PJ Colissimo says the 76ers look overmatched.
6: I mean, it's just an onslaught by the Knicks, and the Sixers appear to be overmatched. They cut it to 4, you know, in the fourth quarter with a little less than 9 minutes to go. It looked like they were, you know, maybe going to make a run. Mike Brown took a timeout. They came out of the timeout and just shut them down. I think it was originally an 11-2 run. It got even worse after that. But, I mean, the Knicks have all the answers, and they're playing both ends of the floor, offensively and defensively.
5: And the Knicks go for the 4-game sweep tomorrow in Philly, and it's on ESPN Radio and ABC with coverage starting at 3 p.m. Eastern. WNBA right now. Late in the third quarter, the Wings lead the Fever 73-71. Paige Becker's 15 points for Dallas. Caitlin Clark, Aaliyah Boston, each with 16.
7: Hey, it's Evan Cohen. Coming up Monday, the draft is done. Mini camps are wrapping up, but it's never too early to tell you the biggest roster holes for Super Bowl contenders. 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
10: We're not in this position if it isn't for him. His leadership, his willingness to show people what preparation looks like.
8: Harris against Strus, bump, turn, shoots, got it, 21 for Tobias Harris.
10: Don't hang on to things that have happened in the past and don't look in the future. Just make the right play right now.

0: There was a teacher gave out a test to every one of the students when they came in. It was a surprise. One page, he handed it to them with the print down. When everybody had one, he said, okay, turn it over and I want you to write about what you see. This test was nothing but a blank page with one black dot in the middle. And that's what they had to write about, what they saw. Every student wrote about the black dot, what they thought it meant, where it was on the page. He said, here you had a nice white piece of paper, but you focused on the dark spot. He said, our life is a gift, but if we insist on focusing only on the dark spot, the health issues that bother us, a lack of money, a relationship problems, then the dark spots will be the ones that pollute our mind. We need to take our eyes away from the black dots in our life and focus on the blessings, all those good things in life, and a Savior, Jesus Christ, who died for our sins to give us hope, peace, and the promise of everlasting life. So don't focus on the dark spots and have a good day. From Success Floor Covering, Holland Avenue, Westover.
1: 43-45, I see that.
2: Denver airport officials say the person hit by a Frontier Airlines jet last night scaled a perimeter fence and dashed out onto the runway just as the plane was taking off at high speed.
3: The Denver airport also reporting that 12 people have been reported to have minor injuries. Five of them were transported to local hospitals. Audio from air traffic control captured the moment that a pilot reported the collision. He said there was an engine fire. Frontier says there was smoke in the cabin, but airport officials say the Denver Fire Department, they were able to quickly put that fire out.
2: And Fox's Madeline Rivera reporting, no name released, but authorities don't believe the victim was an airport employee. Fighting flares again between the U.S. and Iran as Washington awaits an answer from Tehran on a peace proposal. Fox's Lucas Tomlinson has more from Dubai.
4: Now, all was calm today in the UAE after three different missile and drone attacks from Iran earlier this week, and after U.S. destroyers came under attack in the Strait of Hormuz on two separate occasions. On the latter, Secretary of State Marco Rubio said U.S. forces launched a...
5: Only stupid countries don't shoot back when you're shot at, and we're not a stupid country.
4: And a senior British official telling our own Brett Baer the U.K. is getting in on the action, dispatching a Type 45 destroyer to the region. HMS Dragon has air defense capability, but cannot launch land attack missiles like our destroyers fire those Tomahawk cruise missiles. And the French have sent their only aircraft carrier to the Red Sea after a recent transit through the Suez Canal.
2: And Alabama Republicans asked the U.S. Supreme Court to clear the way for the state to pursue new congressional voting maps. 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
4: Back some more near the wall, jumps, and he made the catch. Swinging a ball, ripped to him.

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2: I'm State Senator Charles Clemens. On May 12th, I'm asking you to vote for my friend Robert Dodkin. 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
3: Paid for by the Committee to Elect Robert Dobkin, State Senate.
4: There was a teacher gave out a test to every one of the students when they came in. It was a surprise. One page, he handed it to them with the print down. When everybody had one, he said, okay, turn it over and I want you to write about what you see. This test was nothing but a blank page with one black dot in the middle. And that's what they had to write about, what they saw. Every student wrote about the black dot, what they thought it meant, where it was on the page. He said, here you had a nice white piece of paper, but you focused on the dark spot. He said, our life is a gift, but if we insist on focusing only on the dark spot, the health issues that bother us, a lack of money, a relationship problems, then the dark spots will be the ones that pollute our mind. We need to take our eyes away from the black dots in our life and focus on the blessings, all those good things in life, and a Savior, Jesus Christ, died for our sins to give us hope, peace, and the promise of everlasting life. So don't focus on the dark spots and have a good day. From Success Floor Covering, Holland Avenue, Westover.
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0: Some changes for the Reds as we go to the ninth, 3-1 Cincinnati. Heart of the order due up for the Astros. Isak Paredes, Christian Walker, Cam Smith, Pierce Johnson out of the bullpen. Trying to close it out for Terry Francona and end this eight-game losing streak. Key Brian Hayes comes into play third for Cincinnati. Paredes 0-3, and he takes a called strike on a curve from Johnson to start the ninth. It's 0-1. Infield is back all the way around. Slight shift playing the right-handed batter to pull. The 1-0. And that's in the dirt with a curve, 1-1. Pierce Johnson. Fourth Cincinnati pitcher, only for the stretch, first base side of the hill. The 1-1. Swinging a ball, rolled to third, right at Hayes. Gobbles it up, cranks it across to first. One gone in the ninth.
6: Welcome to the game. The game always finds you. Brian Hayes catches that first ground ball and gets the out. Well done.
0: Now it's Christian Walker who was 0-3. Pierce Johnson looking for his first save. 18th appearance, and Walker looks at a strike, another curve from the right-hander.
6: Pierce Johnson loves that curveball. That's his go-to. He can throw it for a strike, and he can also add, subtract on it, try to get more strikeouts.
0: One strike pitch to Walker. And that is just low with a fastball. And a challenge for the Reds, signaled by Trevino,
7: pitchers
0: the catcher.
7: Pitchers roll the ball, the catcher is challenging. Well, it's confirmed. Cincinnati has one challenge remaining.
0: And it missed outside. 1-1 on Walker. One out of the nine, 3-1 Reds. Pierce Johnson. Just four hits for the Astros today. And a curve is hit well out toward right center. Chasing back, reaching out on the run. The catch is made. And kissing into the fence in right center. Dane Meyer.

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0: that I didn't ask for, because at this point in life, I'm good. I'm really, really good. But I would like some things back in sports. I would like a Triple Crown winner. Anyway, up next, one fan base mourns another legend today. 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
12: There was a teacher gave out a test to every one of the students when they came in. It was a surprise. One page, he handed it to them with the print down. When everybody had one, he said, okay, turn it over and I want you to write about what you see. This test was nothing but a blank page with one black dot in the middle. And that's what they had to write about, what they saw. Every student wrote about the black dot, what they thought it meant, where it was on the page. He said, here you had a nice white piece of paper, but you focused on the dark spot. He said, our life is a gift, but if we insist on focusing only on the dark spot, the health issues that bother us, a lack of money, a relationship problems, then the dark spots will be the ones that pollute our mind. We need to take our eyes away from the black dots in our life and focus on the blessings, all those good things in life. And a Savior, Jesus Christ, died for our sins to give us hope, peace, and the promise of everlasting life. So don't focus on the dark spots and have a good day. From Success Floor Covering, Holland Avenue, Westover.
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14: I'm Ed Bank, and the Oklahoma City Thunder have yet to lose in this postseason. They will try to stay perfect and go up 3-0 in their second round series tonight. They will take on the Lakers in L.A., and we'll have the game for you here on ESPN Radio. Our coverage gets underway at the top of the hour, and the game could also be seen on ABC. Earlier, the Cavaliers took Game 3 from the Pistons, 116-109. Donovan Mitchell had 35 points and 10 rebounds.

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